0: Tobias McIntosh reports.
1: It also includes four drivers who won a Supreme Court case alleging they'd been labelled as contractors and denied rights such as minimum wage and holiday pay. Uber will now start making individual financial offers which, if accepted, would settle claims on a full and final basis. The union believes the offers are the best outcome that could be achieved.
0: Two former police officers accused of perverting the course of justice during the Alan Hall murder investigation have been found not guilty. Hall served close to 20 years in prison for Arthur Easton's 1985 killing before being acquitted in 2022 and receiving a record multi-million dollar payout. Murmurs of relief emerged from the full gallery in the Auckland courtroom as today's decision was announced, while Hall and his supporters watched on without reaction. The Resources Minister is backing a critical minerals plant. The government's Regional Infrastructure Fund is giving $15 million to a new processing facility in Southland for both minerals and hydrogen. A further $30 million is going towards projects to grow the hydrogen sector, aimed at boosting energy resilience. Minister Shane Jones says there's ongoing interest in our sector.
2: We have to lessen our dependence in terms of industry not having access to alternative sources of energy. And hydrogen, I'm told, can be a contributor to industrial heat.
0: And the Hastings District Council says it's still working to regain the trust of the community a decade on from the Havelock North water crisis. It was caused by a bacterium linked to food poisoning and stomach illness entering the drinking water supply in 2016. A subsequent government inquiry found the outbreak may have contributed to four deaths. Hastings Mayor Wendy Shalom says $90 million in core infrastructure investment has since been made.
3: The biggest, I think, projects that we've seen roll out over that time is the water storage and treatment centres, and that is what allows us to make sure that that water that's moving through our system is safe.
0: I'm Max Toll. That's Newstalk ZB News with Fisher Funds, New Zealand's most trusted KiwiSaver provider.
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5: Newstalk ZB Sports coach Dave Rennie is satisfied with where the All Blacks are five matches into his tenure. They've pummeled the Sharks 54-0 in the wet at Durban for their second win from as many matches on their tour of South Africa. Rennie says there's a lot more in them, but they're making gradual improvements.
6: I think we've got a lot better understanding of the game we're trying to play. We've got a lot more people who've got good time, and so we're shared a load a bit, but there's really good competition for spots.
5: The All Blacks move to Pretoria next to face the Bulls on Sunday. Meanwhile, Martin Nonu has outlined his reasons for responding to the All Blacks pre-match challenge with a haka. The 44-year-old performed kapo o pango after consultation with current assistants Tana Umanga and Tamati Ellison.
7: Out of respect, on behalf of our team, you know, on behalf of myself and my family, and I thought it was the right thing to do to answer the boys and the All Blacks.
5: And former All Blacks Sir John Kerwin believes the side is making progress in preparing to shut down the Springboks in the first test on Sunday week. He's outlined on the Mike Hosking Breakfast what he's observed is taking shape.
8: Better kicking game, kicking behind them, try and break down their closing of the gate defence. So yeah, I think we're building in the right direction, and it's going to be an epic, epic test series.
5: International rugby coverage with Forklift Solutions, lifting you and your business to a higher level. A third consecutive half century from Black Caps opener Tim Seifert has led Manchester Super Giants to a crushing 10-wicket win over Sunrisers Leeds in their latest match in the 100 competition. He's belted 80 not out from just 40 balls, including 7 sixes, as the home side reached their target of 128 in just 67 balls. Opening partner Paul Walter made an unbeaten 44 from 28. The result all but secures Manchester a place in Saturday's eliminator match, where the winner advances to Monday's final. And a belief something special's brewing at the Breakers as the new season approaches in the basketball ANBL. Our Parker Jackson Cartwright has said the newcomers are making a difference at this stage. I'm Adam Cooper. That's Newstalk ZB News and Sport.
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0: out of their electorate to have this urgent face-to-face meeting in Wellington. I mean, it is so hard to say, though, what is going to happen in this moment. I mean, it is, it could be make or break for the Prime Minister. It's really hard to tell because you did see people at the airport last night speaking to reporters, not being able to say if they had confidence in Chris Luxon or if they would vote in favour of Chris Luxon if there was a leadership vote. So that was something to really keep an eye on. We saw people say yesterday they had confidence in the Prime Minister. Then they were asked, well, would you vote for Christopher Luxon to remain as the National Party leader if there was a vote? Some people just did not answer that, just walking through the airport, Wellington Airport, and just not saying a peep out of them. So read into that if you like, but it is definitely hard to tell. People are very tight-lipped in terms of what we can see. And also the caucus room as well is quite hard to reach in terms of, I believe they've put up some, not scaffolding, but they've put up some posters so you can't really even see into the building. So it's very hush-hush. It's very chilled. It's very sort of,
1: lockdown, like Fort Knox. So question for you is, Aria, if Luxon survives this, how much damage do you think this has done to the party and what do they need to do to try and get back on an even keel ahead of November?
0: Yeah, it's a good question. And I think it's, again, a tough one to answer until you know potentially who that successor will be. I mean, you make the point as well, though, that when Jacinda Ardern came in as the leader of the Labour Party, Labour were not polling well at all. Their polling was very awful. And then there was that Jacinda mania, that effect that came in, and people really liked her. So I think a change of leader is such a huge risk when it is so close to an election. But we have seen it pay off for the other side before. So it's not impossible that does actually pay off for the National Party as well. If that is the path that they do decide to go down, it's still very unclear. There has also been some polling. The Post has obtained an Enacta Talbot Mills poll in terms of who the public want to replace Luxon if he goes. Chris Bishop leading that poll, but also a lot of voters saying that they are unsure at this stage. Mm. That is being reported by The Post. Chris Bishop, so currently the Transport and Infrastructure Minister. They have Nicola Willis, who's currently the Finance Minister, and Luxon's 2IC, National's deputy, in second place there.
1: Great work, Azaria. Thank you very much. We'll let you go because there's plenty more to do and we will catch up a little bit later on once that stand-up happens and we know what they decided in that caucus meeting.
0: Thank you so much.
1: That is our senior political reporter, Azaria Howe. And as I said, if we've got any developing or breaking news, you will hear it here first on News Talk ZB. And we will look to bring you that stand-up live as well. It is 18 past 12 coming up, the regional ramp with Jacob Jones. And a tragic reminder to be prepared when in the outdoors. We'll tell you more about that next. It is 18 past 12.
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6: Newstalk ZB, just a quick couple of texts before we've got the headlines. Hot on our tail, g'day Tyler. The latest behaviour from the National Party does not deter me, but it does reinforce my decision never to vote for them again. We need to oust these promise breakers until all of them keep their promises and stop the disunity. Keep those texts coming through on 9292. And as mentioned, we are still waiting for an announcement from that National Caucus meeting on who is going to emerge victorious. When that happens, we will bring it to you live. But headlines with Raylene coming up. It is 28 past 12.
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16: With Your Ride, New Zealand's number one taxi app, download Your Ride today. The National Party's urgent caucus meeting is stretching into its third hour, with the Prime Minister's fate still unclear. The Herald reports both Chris Bishop and Erica Stanford are gunning for the top role. Newstalk ZB senior political reporter Azaria Howell told Tyler Adams there's been some signs of activity.
17: We've just spotted actually several MPs, including Chris Bishop, Simon Watts and Matt Ducey, outside of the caucus

0: 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Great to have your company on this Wednesday afternoon. A lot more in a few moments.
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8: 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With the latest from the News Talk ZB News Centre, this is News Talk ZB News.
9: It's 1 o'clock. I'm Wendy Petrie. Prime Minister Chris Luxon is staying in the top job. He's emerged from another confidence vote with the support of his caucus. National MPs were summoned to Wellington for an urgent meeting this morning after speculation about a potential coup. The meeting ran for 3 hours. Luxon says the party is focused on the election.
10: There was a confidence vote in my leadership this morning at our caucus meeting, and I have the full support of our caucus. And our caucus is united and it is determined to win this election.
9: After speaking for less than a minute, Luxon walked off without answering any questions.
10: I want to say thanks, everyone. We're going back to work and we're moving on. Thank you very much.
9: Every Ohakune property should now have water after a fault in the town's pipes caused days of disruptions. Ruapehu District Council says the restoration's progressing well, but it's still monitoring the network closely. It says repressurising has been complicated by the age of the infrastructure, and teams have had to work slowly to avoid even bigger problems. The council says there have been a few leaks throughout the process so far, and repairing them could require parts of the network to be shut down in isolation. Water quality tests are being carried out, but households are asked to boil water in the meantime. Immediate challenges appear to be plaguing the construction sector, but things could be looking up long term. A survey by Kennards Hire shows 84% of industry leaders are confident about its performance over the next 5 years. It reveals a 9% drop year on year, pointing to economic uncertainty, rising costs and labour gaps. Kennards New Zealand General Manager Richard White says the future is looking bright despite this, but international settings are not helping.
11: Cost of materials and delays in getting the things that help productivity are slower and more costly.
9: The government's giving $15 million to a critical minerals plant in Southland. Money from the Regional Infrastructure Fund is going to support firm Aspiring Minerals to develop a $31 million plant to produce critical minerals and hydrogen. The government's investment comes from $80 million of already ring-fenced funding for critical mineral projects. Resources Minister Shane Jones says the government's up for co-investment.
11: And it should give confidence to the sector that if you've got a credible proposition within guardrails, we're willing to make funding available.
9: A wet afternoon and evening ahead for northern and eastern Northland and Auckland north of Orewa, including Great Barrier Island. Met Service meteorologist Alana Burrows says heavy rain watches are in place. She doesn't expect amounts to reach warning criteria, but large scattered downpours are possible.
12: That's working its way southeastwards today, and then it's going to clear, and that heavy rain watch finishes at 1 a.m. tomorrow morning.
9: Global warming and fishing rates are hurting global fisheries. A study of 155 fisheries, included 9 New Zealand, finds that they're the most damaging factors towards the industry's sustainability. The study author warns sea surface temperatures are generally decreasing populations over time, having already impacted a quarter of fishing stock. They say managing fishing rates could help mitigate some of the negative impacts.
13: In News Talk ZB Sport, a week is a long time in politics and sport and the life of new All Black Bradley Slater. The Taranaki and Blues hookers made his All Blacks debut coming off the bench in the 54-0 smacking of the Sharks in Durban. Slater only joined the squad last Wednesday after being called in to replace George Bell.
14: Last week I was preparing to play Waikato in the NPC and a week later here I am, so yeah, it's all happened very quickly. Got a lot of people to thank for supporting me and helping me get out there tonight.
13: The All Blacks coaching staff are confident Damien McKenzie will recover quickly from an ankle injury that saw the fullback leave the field. International rugby coverage with Forklift Solutions, lifting you and your business to a higher level. A belief recalled Warriors halfback Luke Metcalf won't be giving up his jersey without a huge fight. The Dragons-bound Aussie produced an outstanding display against the Panthers after coming in as a late replacement for Tamari Martin, who's also expected to miss the next 2 matches with a hamstring injury. Australian journalist David Riccio told Darcy Waldegrave he expects Metcalf to do everything in his power to remain in the driver's seat beyond the next 2 weeks.
15: He's been waiting for this opportunity for so long, and we saw what he was able to produce last week, Luke Metcalf, with that chance. Is he going to rest on his laurels? No way in the world. He wants to hold down this 7 jersey for the remainder of the season and go and win a premiership.
13: The AFL's hired independent legal counsel to help decide the sanction for Geelong's handling of the secret concussion deal that's rocked the league. The Cats only contracted Jake Colajasny after he signed away rights to take any future head trauma-related legal action. But that component wasn't included in his contract and registered with the AFL, leaving Geelong on the brink of heavy sanctions. I'm Dean McLaughlin. That's Newstalk ZB News and Sport with Fisher Funds, New Zealand's most trusted KiwiSaver provider. It's 1:05. 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
16: 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Now starting off along the urban motorway, really slows down Citybound as you head towards the Terrace Tunnel there. Just some light flows heading past Kilburnie Park as you travel along Cobham Drive. Over to State Highway 1, that is free flowing today. State Highway 2, just like the moderate build up as you approach Melling and Kennedy Goods. 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I'm Joe Wickens for time saver traffic.
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16: Weather Watch 24/7, your Met Service forecast for Te Whanganui Atara, Wellington. It's partly cloudy today with some northeasterlies dying out for a time this evening. A low of 9 degrees tonight. Tomorrow Thursday, partly cloudy with some scattered rain throughout the morning. Some more northeasterly winds, a high of 15 degrees with a low of 9 degrees. And looking to Friday, it's partly cloudy with the chance of a shower from the morning. You've got some light winds, then southeasterly winds developing throughout the evening. A high of 15 degrees on Friday, accompanied with an overnight low of 9 degrees.
8: The big stories, the big issues, the big trends, and everything in between. Matt Heath and Tyler Adams Afternoons. News Talk ZB.
0: A very, very good afternoon to you. Welcome into the show. It is 1:06. So as we heard last hour, Prime Minister Christopher Luxon says he has the full support of his caucus.

0: to show that they had around 70% chance of this current coalition of winning the election on November the 7th. That may have been diminished slightly because of the disruption that this has caused, but that's not to say that they can't go on and win. And if Chris Luxon now will be the Prime Minister going into the election, if he comes out of the election as Prime Minister, then I believe, because the economy is starting to turn, that he'll go from strength to strength and probably won't be subjected to the gaffes that he has uttered in the past, because he will have learnt from them. You've really got to be careful every time you open your mouth for what it may mean further down the track.
1: It was a long meeting, Barry, and to be a fly on the wall and what went on in that meeting. But have you got any idea on what was likely to have played out? Clearly, they held that vote, the confidence vote. But I imagine there was some robust discussions being had by many of the senior MPs and Christopher Luxon himself.
0: Oh, I'm sure that Christopher Luxon would have known who was doing the numbers. And that would have become clear, because all they do is ring around their colleagues and say, who are you going to support? Well, that word would get back to the Prime Minister. So he would know who the plotters were, who the whingers were, and who it was that was undermining the National Party. And, you know, he's got to resist taking any action at the moment, is my belief. But after the election, it'll be a different story. But nevertheless, it has damaged the party. There's no doubt about that. And it may strengthen his opponent's hands, that's ACT and New Zealand First. But nevertheless, the coalition, I think, would still be able to pull enough votes together to continue on the Treasury benches.
1: Barry, really great to get your insights. Thank you very much. And we'll let you go and pick up those bottles of whiskey that you've won.
0: Thank you, Tyler.
1: That is our senior political correspondent, Barry Soper, of course. So taking your calls on this, 0800 80 10 80. Are you happy that Christopher Luxon has maintained leader of the National Party ahead of the election? Did you pick that was what was going to happen? Have they maintained your confidence if you are a supporter of the National Party? Or if you're disappointed, if you wanted to see the likes of Erica Stanford or even Chris Bishop take on that leadership role, keen to hear from you as well. 0800 80 10 80 is that number. 9292 is the text number. It is 14 past one. Back with your calls very shortly.
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8: Wayne Mapp, former National MP, is with us. Can you explain what it is about the National Party that people on the backbench lose their minds this close to an election and put their self-interest in front of everyone else?
9: Let's look at who's actually done this. The Prime Minister himself has called this meeting the second time, in fact, in 4 months. He's very grievously wounded by this whole process. He's given an opportunity to the opposition, if you will, to point this out day in, day out. Now, there's a group of voters out there, not wedded to the right, who can switch their vote. They will be appalled at what they're seeing.
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6: 25 past one, so the Prime Minister, Christopher Luxon, has said he's got the full support rather of his caucus following a confidence vote on his leadership within the National Party this morning in a 52-second press conference, during which he took no questions. He was flanked by key senior members of his caucus. So is this the right move? Have they made the right call here? And how do you feel about the National Party ahead of the election in November the 7th? Does it change anything for you, whether you feel discouraged by what has happened with the disunity within that party, or perhaps you think it may give Christopher Luxon and National the boost it needs going forward? What do you say? 0800 80 10 80 is that number. G'day, Trevor.
10: Hey, Tyler.
6: Hey, mates. How are you?
10: Good. Hey, no, I just find this all interesting. I didn't think they'd give him the boot, but, I mean, Barry mentioned it. I mean, I think it was maybe 5 to 7 years ago, talkback was awash. You know, the state of the National Party with Judy Collett was a Chris Moller and, you know, Simon Bridges. And the question was being asked, you know, will the National Party ever govern New Zealand again? How long will it take them to get up? So when you look at where they are now, I mean, even the distractors must give some of that credit to Christopher Luxon. I mean, we can see how he brings the team together, because he has worked closely with two strong-minded, pig-headed males in the last 3 years. And they're still together. They're still getting their job done. They've got different thoughts. And you know what makes me laugh about this? You know, listening yesterday, that all the media

0: 3 months away from the election. So we need people focusing on the policies rather than the drama, but always appreciate you giving us a buzz. Are you with Aaron? 0800 80 1080 is that number to call. 18 to 2. Back very shortly. We have a chat with Zane. He's a left-based voter, so he wants to give his perspective. That will be interesting. That is next.
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0: Sports Way with Wendy Petrie. Great to have your company on this Wednesday afternoon. Stay right here. I'll be back in a few minutes.
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10: It's 2 o'clock. I'm Wendy Petrie. The Prime Minister survived a second vote of confidence in a matter of months following an urgent caucus meeting which lasted close to 3 hours. Chris Luxon gave a short press conference flanked by Party President Sylvia Wood and senior MPs Nicola Willis, Erica Stanford, Chris Bishop, Paul Goldsmith, Mark Mitchell and Louise Upston. He spoke for less than a minute before walking off without answering any questions. Luxon says his focus now is winning the election.
11: To frame the choice for voters, which is crystal clear on November the 7th. An opposition that wants to take New Zealand backwards, or a national government that wants to fix the basics and build the future.
10: Senior political correspondent Barry Soper says Chris Luxon's now faced with knowledge there's several detractors in his caucus. He told Tyler Adams the Prime Minister has to avoid wreaking havoc on the party and not immediately penalise those who plotted against him.
12: He's got to live with that. That's the nature of politics. Between now and the election, at least, after the election, then all bets are off.
10: In a statement on X, New Zealand First Leader Winston Peters says despite days of speculation, the caucus meeting was much ado about nothing. He says this pivotal election is less than 3 months away and they need to give voters a clear and unified message that they are going to win and make New Zealand great again. ASB settlement over alleged historic breaches of credit disclosure rules has affected its bottom line. The bank reached a $135.6 million settlement in October last year, with more business reporter Michael Sergel.
13: In its annual results released today, ASB's reporting a 6% rise in operating income, but a 16% rise in operating expenses. That includes litigation costs, along with higher costs of doing business and the cost of hiring more staff to deal with technological changes. That's contributed to a 2% drop in cash net profit after tax.
10: A wet weather warning for road users in the Upper North Island with scattered downpours expected. Met Services heavy rain watches are in place until 1 a.m. tomorrow.

0: shut some media up. They caused both the leadership issues. They need to now back off and let the government get on with their job and hopefully win the election. And this one, Tyler, do you think somebody got on the piss with a journo, opened their mouths and boom? Who knows? Who knows? Keep those texts coming through on 9292. It is 17 past 2. Back very shortly.
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15: It is 20 past two. Plenty of texts coming through. This one says, g'day Tyler, I think Luxon is the right person to lead National, but given this is the second challenge and I doubt the last, I don't know why he doesn't quit and go fishing for a month. That is what I would do, then find something else to do that was more rewarding. That's from John. Yeah, you got to say that about Christopher Luxon, and he's not the only one, but he doesn't need to be there on financial matters, does it? So clearly he thinks he's got something to give the country, and maybe it's just his ambition that saw him wanting to steer down these detractors and carry on as leader. Sometimes pride comes into it as well, right? Jason, what's your thoughts?
16: Yeah, you know, Jens, look, it's an interesting one. I think what's happening here is why you've got these rotten apples in his own caucus is a little bit indicative of how the country feels about Chris Luxon, and that half of it, or maybe less than half, sort of, it's a constant jury out with him. Like, you'll hear him speak to Mike Hoskins one week, or Kerry McIver on another, and he knows his stuff, or comes across, he knows his stuff, and he sort of seems to go one step forward and then a few steps backwards, which is what's led to this latest challenge. But look, I think that's what's happening here. I think, and that's going to constantly happen, because he doesn't quite convince his own party as he's not convincing the voter base. And look, I think if his best chances now, and there's definitely been collateral damage done to his credibility. I mean, there's absolutely no doubt about that. I think the best thing he can do now, and I spoke to him about this when he was on a morning speak to the Prime Minister with Kerry a few months ago, and I said, the best thing your party can do, including yourself, because he's really bad at this, guys, is just give no airtime to the opposition. Don't say, you know, you're trying to fix the country, because you've had nearly 3 years to do that yourselves. Mm. Stop blaming the Labor Party, the prior government. Stop blaming COVID. And just give us a

0: a really clear set of policies and just get on with it. And I would give them the best chance they've got of winning this general election in 3 months' time is to absolutely almost pretend there is no opposition. Don't even talk about them. Mm. And it annoys me. And if I was his, his press secretary or does his media work for him, I tried to tell him this, and I think he sort of half got it, is do not give them any airtime, because you're already giving them airtime with what's happening now. If you really want to be successful, just talk about the strengths of your coalitions, which it is a really strong coalition. They've got a lot of stuff over the line in the last couple of years. Is focus on that and don't even talk about the left lock.
1: I think you're onto something there, Jason. I mean, I always think you've got your first term. If you want to look back and give some context about why things aren't as good as they should be, because it takes time, yeah, 3 years is kind of it, and they're dangerously close to that now. But I think you're right. I think once you get into the second term, and if they win it, and according to current polling, it looks like they're in with a good shot with their coalition partners. But at some point, you do have to talk about what you're doing, and you've got to give people that hope rather than looking back and saying it's screwed because of these guys. You've got to start saying we're going to fix it because of us. This is our plan. Forget about those other guys. We've moved on. It's 3 years now, and give us another 3 years, and we promise you we're going to get to a far better place. It's probably better messaging going forward.
0: Yeah, look, I mean, and his best minister who's great at that, and there's a couple of senior ones who are not so, is Erica Stanford, and she'll never, ever, you've never heard him once mention the failings of the previous education under the previous lot. She just gets on and gets it. That's why she's such a brilliant minister. But you've got others, and, you know, finance minister is constantly going on about the other lot, and you're not fooling anyone, because we're not stupid enough to know the failings of the previous administration. We can work that out ourselves. We will be more convinced with his leadership if he just talks about the strengths of what he brings and just creates that unified solidity with his senior ministers, and that is more likely to get them across in November.
1: Yeah. No, thank you very much for your thoughts, Jason. Nicely said. Do you agree with Jason? 0800 80 1080. With all that has happened and all the rumblings around Christopher Luxon's leadership, is this time for a bit of a reset? That this is time that he can now start to change his messaging, and as Jason says, talk more about what they're doing rather than what the last lot destroyed. What do you say? 9292 is the text number. It is 24 past 2.
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1: It is 26 past 2. G'day, Mark.
10: Hi. I heard Zane go off wanting an answer.
1: Mm-hmm.
10: But what is he wanting an answer to? Because it is all made up type thing. So

0: reason. I mean, let's face it, all politicians are there probably because they've got an alter ego, and at some stage they're all probably going to go out of office anyway. Mm. And unfortunately, at this time of the political cycle, or probably the tide is turning a little bit for National, but I think they will win the election as part of a coalition.
1: Mm.
0: And that's the thing. You vote, we're voting for a

0: as well. I mean, overseas he got 11 party coalitions.
1: That's right, yeah, and God forbid. I mean, look, we may have a situation if we stick with MMP that we get into that. But, yeah, I think that's a part of it, right, John, is that in an MMP environment that we've got now, the reality is, and you've seen those trends change over the last 20 years since MMP was implemented, that the reality is the big parties of old are not going to get close to that 50% anymore. It's just not going to happen. A lot of those votes will go to the smaller parties who can focus in on single issues or a couple of issues and take away some of those votes from the big two. And that was some of the rumblings, right? That when you look at the current polling and Nationals on, give or take 30, Labor's about 30 as well, maybe a little bit less. But that was some of the criticism directed towards Christopher Luxon. Without looking at the wider scenario, that is that just part of our MMP system now? Is that the reality of these big parties, that they will be 30% parties instead of the 40, the 45 that we once saw? Even John Key, when, you know, Labour came through over 50, he said, I never thought I'd see that in MMP. That was one for the history books.
0: Right.
1: Very odd scenario, and we all know how that unfolded in the end. But it's just not the reality of the system we've got now, right?
0: That's correct, and I think you might find, and in fact, that's why we've got MMP and why people wanted MMP, because we didn't want to see the big swings that we used to have years ago between the National Party and the Labor Party, if you like. All of a sudden, it was the cabinet, if you like, of a particular party that would control politics. The Labor Party would come in. And it was the people that were in the cabinet of that Labor Party that controlled everything. They told the caucus what to do. And then a few years later, the National Party would come in. And it's just by virtue of the politics as well. When they come into office, they start ending up going out of office. I mean, a backbench MP, an electorate MP, without being a minister, can work their electorate and build up support. Whereas when you're making decisions, people are going to say, well, I hate that decision. I'm not going to vote for them again. You might have the national profile as a cabinet minister, but you're not going to necessarily have the support of the electorate because you're not doing the things people want done in the electorate, and you can't work your electorate. You can't help the people who come in and want to know about immigration and housing and all sorts of other problems.
1: Yeah. That is the balance, right, John? Yeah, thank you very much for your call. Very astute. Really appreciate it. 0800 80 10 80 is the number. I want to hear your view. So how do you feel about the National Party going ahead to the election on November the 7th? Is this a done deal? Is this solved the disunity situation happening within the party? Do you think the National Party may even get a bit of a boost from this? No doubt about it. Christopher Luxon fighting off the detractors two times is an achievement in itself. But what do you say? 9292, if you want to send a text, it is 19-3.
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0: reputation, and from what I hear from other people that work with Thomas, is he's got a lot of integrity. And, you know, I mentioned this before, I got a bit of stick about it, and fair enough too. But the point is, there was somebody within the National Caucus who decided to speak to Thomas and gave him that quote that kicked it all off. There is going to be change at the top. It's not a matter of if, it's a matter of when. And that led to Christopher Luxon calling this meeting that he's now won and he's stayed as leader. So that is not a media problem in that instance, in my eyes, Peter. That is a National Party MP problem. And if you're a reporter, you don't sit on that. You've got to, you know, that is information that the public needs to know, because you're going to be voting for these guys. Maybe you're not, but if you are going to be voting for these guys, you need to know that it is a unified party and they've got your best interests at heart.
1: I fully agree with that, And but what it gets me is, like, you listen to Tober and she said she's spoken to multiple sources. What other source? Where is the substance? Where is the actual fact? There's a lot of hearsay, but no actual detail for what's going on. And, you know, if I was Chris Luxon, I would have called a caucus meeting as well. Let's put this to bed and kill it.
0: Well, it worked out well for him. It was the right move in the end, Peter. And look, I doubted it yesterday. A hand up, I thought it was a bit of a foolish move for him to call that at that meeting. But clearly, you know, he's been in that position for 3 years now, actually longer than 3 years. So he knew what he was doing and knew the strategy at hand. And God knows what he said in that particular meeting. We'll never find out unless he writes a book after he leaves politics. And I hope he does. But it was the right move for him in the end. But yes, I mean, you're right. When it comes to the sources, and I don't think you can name the sources, but what you do have to be very careful of as a reporter, as a good reporter, is how much emphasis you place on what you're hearing from those sources. Because those particular people may be wanting to screw the scrum. They may be trying to leak information that might not be quite correct to steer something in a particular direction. So I think you're right on that.
1: Yeah, well, it looks like it's, you know, if you're pushing from that side of it, if that's your political view, a reporter should be biased and report both ways, which, you know, hopefully that's what the integrity of the team is. But I see a lot of it on TV1, I believe, is one-sided.
0: No, fair enough too, Peter, and you'll get a lot of support on that, no doubt. 9292, if you want to jump in on what Peter was saying. 0800 80 10 80 is that number to call as well. It is 10 to 3, back with a few more calls. Great to have your company this afternoon. Stay right here. I'll be back in a few minutes.
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8: 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Yep, I'd spend some time with... And we'd enjoy a whole lot of...
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11: It's 3 o'clock. I'm Wendy Petrie. Chris Luxon's held on as Prime Minister and the National Leader, but there's likely to be fallout from the party's recent turmoil. Luxon's leadership was put to a vote during a near three-hour caucus meeting in Wellington this morning. It followed murmurings about a potential coup, with some MPs signalling they wanted Luxon out of the top job. In a 52-second press conference, Luxon's confirmed he has the full backing of his colleagues. News Talk ZB senior political correspondent Barry Soper says Luxon has to resist punishing the detractors and present the party as unified.
12: He would know who the plotters were, who the whingers were, and who it was that was undermining the National Party.
11: National MPs were tight-lipped following the meeting as they exited Parliament this afternoon.
13: Do you think that there's disunity in the National Party?
14: Well, no, we've just said the Prime Minister has our 100% support.
13: Just fully you. Backing. I'm fully backing Christopher Luxon.
15: Did you think caucus is united and 100% behind the Prime Minister?
11: Te Pāti Māori co-leader Rāori Waititi says today's meeting may have saved Luxon's job, but it hasn't solved National's credibility problem. He says the government's distracted by its own political survival, while families face rising costs, job losses and an economy going backwards. Police accept they had a part to play in failures regarding Alan Hall's murder investigation, as two former cops are found not guilty of perverting justice. Hall served close to 20 years for Arthur Easton's 1985 killing before his 2022 acquittal and $5 million compensation. Police are first acknowledging both the Hall and Easton families' searches for justice. Emily Ansell reports.
16: Assistant Commissioner Investigations Corrie Parnell says there was an end-to-end justice system failure and recognises individuals' actions needed to be answered in courts. He says justice processes have advanced in the decades since the case was first prosecuted.
11: The Resources Minister is backing a critical minerals plant. The government's regional infrastructure funds giving $15 million for a new processing facility in Southland for both minerals and hydrogen. A further $30 million is going towards projects to grow the hydrogen sector aimed at boosting energy resilience. Shane Jones says there's ongoing interest in our sector.
17: We have to lessen our dependence in terms of industry not having access to alternative sources of energy. And hydrogen, I'm told, can be a contributor to industrial heat.
11: Voters appear to be backing an increase in KiwiSaver contribution rates. A Curia poll carried out by the Financial Service Council found 54% support increasing percentages over time. Jacob Jones reports.
18: There was majority support among National Labour Act, New Zealand First, Green and Opportunity voters. The Financial Services Council says no one wants it whacked up overnight, but current settings won't deliver the retirement incomes people expect. The default rate increased to 3.5%.

0: There's very strict rules as to the process that you have to follow, and I expect they would have to go through the whole dog and pony show again. In the private sector, yeah, you can definitely go to the person who was your second choice. You may have to butter them up, though, and explain that even though they were the second choice and weren't successful, actually, now there is an opportunity. So you might have to do some fancy talking there.
1: Yeah, very good. Right, taking your calls, 0800 80 10 80. Gareth Abdenor, Employment, Workplace and Information Expert and Director of Abdenor Employment Law, is with us for another 40 minutes. So if you've got an issue in your workplace or with an employee, or you've just got a curly question, here's a man to chat to right now. If you prefer to send a text, 9292 is that number. It is 13 past 3. Back in a few moments.
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13: 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Then we'll get Barry Soper's take on it. And we'll get the Huddle A-team in, Trish Sherson and Joseph Bagani. Eden Park boss Nick Sauntner on Auckland bidding for the 2028 NRL Grand Final. And Jamie Kay, the kids' program.
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1: 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You're on with Gareth.
14: Hi, Gareth. Good afternoon.
0: Hi, David. How can we help?
14: Oh, good. Thank you. My partner is working in the hospitality industry. She's been working there for over 4 years now in an executive assistant role. When she joined the entity, they had the role was a full-time role, but when she applied and then she was shortlisted and went through the process, and because of her family commitments, she wasn't able to commit to the full hours. So they agreed to make her a wage employee, full-time, part-time. I don't know if that makes sense. But over the 3-4 years now, they are now looking at de-establishing the role. However, they are not talking to her about de-establishing. I think they are conveniently frustrating her to leave. Does that qualify for a redundant?
0: Yeah, so there's quite a lot in that, David. If the employer is looking to disestablish the role, then they need to consult with your wife, and if they are unable to redeploy

0: So if you've got a question for Gareth, that is the best way to get in. It's always very popular. Back very shortly, it is 21 past 3.
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0: It is 23 past 3 and we're joined by Gareth Abdenor. He's an employment lawyer, expert and director of Abdenor Employment Law. So if you've got a question, he is the man to chat to. Let's go to Greg. You got a question around privacy for Gareth, Greg.
9: Yeah, thanks. I've got an employer, actually... Two of us, my colleague and I, we both resigned on the same day a number of years ago, basically because our employer was doing something very dodgy. And we find now that, well, not so much him now, but my colleague, but when you put an application in for a job, the people you're applying for a job for, they actually make contact with them. And because we left him... together, we resigned together to make a statement. He doesn't speak very highly of us, and I've never given him permission to do reference checks or anything, either the employers.
10: Yeah, that's an awful situation to be in. But both your ex-employer and your prospective new employer, it sounds like they're breaking the law. So you can't contact an applicant's previous employer unless they give you permission to do so. Now, often that permission is not express. It's they just put them as a referee in the CV or the application. Now, if you haven't done that, someone is not legally allowed to go and contact that previous employer. And you may have a claim against either or both of those parties for breaching your privacy. Pursuing a breach of privacy claim is something that can take a long time and often is not actually worth the effort, but you can put them on notice. From a practical perspective, it may be better thinking about when you apply for a job, who are you going to provide as referees and how are you going to deal with the fact that you don't want them to contact this previous employer? Say to people, actually give an explanation like, I left that business under the following circumstances. And so I don't want you

0: I've told him that I think that this is unfair, and at the very least.
1: Yeah. So check the paperwork as a first step. Because, you know, it's always better to have more information rather than less going into a discussion like this, and then raise it with your employer. If the wording of the bonus scheme is ambiguous, then, you know, the law says that the party who drafted the contract is not the party that gets the benefit of any ambiguity. So, you know, you may be able to negotiate this. So good luck with that.
2: Thank you very much for your call, Greg. 0800 80 1080. If you've got a call for Gareth Abdenor, now is your opportunity. He's only with us for about another 10 minutes. Text question here, Gareth, says, hi, as an employer, is there any way I can get notified if one of my staff loses their driver's license? We had an incident where our vehicle has been impounded because the driver's license was disqualified and we didn't know because they never told us.
1: Yeah. Yeah. That's not a situation you want to be in, especially if the employee drives work vehicles, and that could impact on insurance and all sorts of things. It's my standard practice in every employment agreement that I prepare, where the worker needs to drive, there's a clause in there that says within 24 hours or 48 hours of having the license suspended or revoked or any change in the license status, there's an obligation on the employee to notify the employer.
2: Right.
1: That doesn't necessarily mean that they will do it, but if they don't, they've breached the contract and potentially could end up being dismissed. So put the obligation on them. I do understand that there is a product out there that you can sign up to, which links in with land transport and notifies you when there's a change, but I haven't had direct involvement with that. So that might be something that you want to look into.
2: Yep, sounds very sensible. Right, back in a moment. It is 20 to 4, but taking your questions and calls on 0800 80 10 80. Back in a moment.
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7: All right, so there's a little bit of talk about us possibly actually in Auckland hosting the 2028 NRL Grand Final. I feel like this, is this more hopeful than it is real? I'm going to talk you through that when I get a chance. It's 18 past four.
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7: Darcy Watergrave, Sports Talk host, is with us. Hello, Darcy.
9: Yeah, I think some high-ranking Catholics turning up and getting in the way of everything. Isn't that the case with the NRL Grand Final?
7: Who's the high-ranking Catholic? Oh,
9: the Pope.
7: Oh, yeah. Like the highest ranking.
9: Oh, yeah, the highest, the highest ranking Catholic lives up there somewhere, doesn't he? So I'm told. Right, there you go.
7: I mean, what would you rather go and see, the Pope or the NRL Grand Final?
9: The NRL Grand Final.
7: Oh, me too.
9: I've already seen NRL Grand Finals, never seen the Pope, although I did go to his place once.
7: Did you?
9: Yeah.
7: Oh, the Vatican City.
9: Yeah, I rolled through.
7: Loser. Hey, Pope. I'll tell you what.
9: Yeah.
7: The least surprising news of the day, and really we needed some not surprising news today, was the All Blacks beat the Sharks.
9: Yeah, and they tore them apart, which is all well and good. It was 54-0, and we've got Jason Ryan on the show tonight. I caught up him straight after the game, had a yarn about what he felt about that game. Look, that was a good result, but you've got to take into account their opposition. It was a post-training run. They were great for 10 minutes and they just lost interest. But credit to the All Blacks. They produced a lot of good stuff that I think everybody wanted to see. So it's on the way up. Mm. Definitely not the finished product, but showed signs of learning lessons and applying those lessons. So I think there's a lot of good to come out of that. But that'll all come to pass.
7: How'd Martin Nonu go?
9: Out of Martin Onu go.
7: Yeah, how'd he go?
9: He tried to kill Ruben Love.
7: Yeah?
9: Smash! Like, don't get in the way of Martin Onu. Ruben, go over there. You're too valuable to us.
7: Even at his age, he was still smashing them.
9: You should see the state of him. You think I've got a good body for an old man.
7: He's a solid unit, isn't he?
9: I just compared myself to Martin Onu.
7: I know, you did. I was, yeah. Not going to say anything.
9: So don't.
7: Hey, so RNZ has finally published what we've been saying for... I think about a week now, which is that Ali Williams and
9: That's been rumoured for 2 or 3 weeks now. It's been, but no one could prove it or say anything, or they didn't really know.
7: Well,
9: but
7: they did last Wednesday, though, didn't
9: they? Well, they kind of, what's happening? Is it? But I've tried to get hold of Netball New Zealand. In fact, I have got hold of Netball New Zealand, but I'm not allowed to get hold of anyone else from Netball New Zealand because non-disclosures. They can't say anything.
7: Oh, yeah?
9: So they won't comment. They sent me a statement going, blah, blah, blah, blah, blah, nothing.
7: So is this why Ali Williams and Anna Mowbray are not talking as well?
9: You'd expect that's the case. Okay. They've been told, we're going to sign this too. You can't say anything.

0: thing.
1: Yeah.
0: And I expect that Ellie quite likes to talk.
1: Yeah.
0: And maybe the Department of Wife has said, bro.
1: Well, if there's NDAs, there's NDAs, mate.
0: Yeah,
1: and they're privy to the NDAs as well. They're subject to it. So what's their motivation? Because somebody said to me, and I don't know if it's true or not, but they've got girls who play netball and they want to save the sport, basically, as a result.
0: Well, it could be that. It could be an ego project, maybe. I mean, how many bazillionaires own football clubs, right? It's just, I've got an entire competition. Beat that.
1: But Darcy also, I mean, the turnaround job there must be the easiest turnaround job. You have got hundreds of thousands of people in this country who are deeply invested in a sport, and yet it cannot turn a profit. Like, that suggests that...
0: There's something not right. And I think that Jenna Wharton, first day today behind the desk, that's the new CEO of Netball New Zealand. That's her first job she's got. That's like, she's got a lot on her plate. The problem here is, like with Silver Lake, when NZR went, look, money, and they just ran at it and didn't really think about what might happen if they hit it, they're probably still going, what do we actually do? So very, very careful. Netball New Zealand got their back to the wall. They're definitely in dire straits, but they don't need you to a decision that might end up costing them way too much long run.
1: Mm.
0: But when you look globally, you've got boards and you've got sports boards that run the top level and they run the grassroots and they leave the middle to the professionals, and maybe that's what they should be doing. But just tread carefully. And talking about that, tonight I've got a guy, Colin Smith, on the show. He's an Australian broadcast negotiator, and he's going to talk us through all the fish hooks and barbed wire traps, because there's a number of Australian sports have tried to do the same thing. But it's cool. Not worked yet.
1: Thanks, Darcy.
0: Plenty
1: Darcy Waldegrave, Sports Talk Host. We'll be back at 7. It's 4:22.
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3: 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Now, earlier delays heading through Johnsonville have eased up. Then again, heading through Linden over to State Highway 2, quite heavy heading southbound. Petone through to the split there. Northbound, moderate to heavy delays from Silverstream heading through to Trentham. The urban motorway slows down heading citybound as you approach the Terrace Tunnel. 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
1: 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How are you going there, Wills?
10: I'm really well, thank you.
1: I'm very pleased to hear that. 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
10: Yeah, 100%. It's a series we've created with Nespresso Professional, and the aim was to understand the workplace culture in SMEs and business around New Zealand. It's been such a privilege to step inside some of Aotearoa's most loved

0: businesses, exploring their culture, business and origin stories, and how coffee helps to bring people and ideas together. Now, I know that it's no secret that the coffee machine is a big part of most of our workdays and workplaces, and these businesses have actually likened it to the new water cooler, you know, the hub in the middle of the office where there's less formality, where casual chats can be had, and which I'm told can actually often be where the best ideas are formed and where culture is strengthened. It's also been really cool to see how these well-known brands have grown and scaled, all while maintaining that company culture that they established way back in the early days.
1: Yeah, sounds really interesting. Who have you got to, lined up to speak to?
0: Such a great lineup. A massive broad range of businesses. I've spoken to Tax Traders, which is run by an incredible husband and wife duo, multi-generational and family-run business Signature Homes. Blunt Umbrellas, which, by the way, just celebrated their 20th anniversary this year. Scapegrace, they're the guys behind what I'm told is some of the best Kiwi whiskey, vodka and gin, and fashion brand Sills & Co, as well as Nespresso themselves.
1: 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Wilhelmina, thank you very much. 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Just search for Common Grounds in the SME stream and you will find them. And that was Wilhelmina O'Keefe.
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1: Heather, a couple of interesting points. I'm pleased for our Prime Minister. The attempted coup seems to have been orchestrated by the ever left-leaning media, and I hope they pull their heads in. Well, like I said yesterday, this is not a media orchestration, right? This is orchestrated from within the National Party, and the media simply reported on what was happening. Speaking of which, ever left-leaning Thomas Coughlin. He'll be with us and tell us what, because as I said at the start, things clearly went wrong for the coup people, and we'll find out from him after 5 o'clock. On the NRL Grand Final, so as Darcy was just mentioning, the NRL Grand Final, there's a bit of a clash between that in Sydney and Pope Leo visiting Sydney in 2028. Now, the question is whether we can swoop in here and take it. I really don't rate our chances. Like, I mean, you never know. Something could happen. But surely to God, some other big city in Australia is just going to get it. I mean, take, for example, Melbourne. What's the capacity of the MCG? It's like 100,000 versus the capacity of Eden Park, 50,000. I mean, I don't really rate our chances, but we'll have a chat to Eden Park's boss after 5:30 and see if he's got something up his sleeve. That man's always got something up his sleeve. Stand by for that. News is next.
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12: It's 4:30. I'm Wendy Petrie. Labour's leader won't be drawn on whether he's pleased Chris Luxon remains National's leader, but says the party is in disarray. Luxon survived a confidence vote at today's urgent caucus meeting, called after speculation of a challenge. Chris Hipkins says he's not worried who's in charge.
13: That's completely irrelevant. The National Party should be focused on the things that actually matter to New Zealanders. We've got Kiwis struggling with the cost of living.
12: National's Tom Rutherford says the caucus is unified behind Luxon.
14: He's a great people person and a great down-to-earth family man, great father, great leader of the National Party.
12: Hundreds of witness statements, ballistic data and explosives reports are amongst the growing amount of evidence against Sydney's Bondi Beach attacker. 25-year-old Naveed Akram is accused of targeting a crowd celebrating Hanukkah last December, killing 15 and injuring dozens. The second attacker, his father, was shot dead by police. Prosecutors have been given until the end of October to add to their brief of evidence, which already includes 800 witness statements and data from seven electronic devices. Fire and Emergency says it received calls for 17 incidents during today's hour-long professional firefighters union strike from midday. It's calling on the union to return to the negotiating table. To sport, coach Andrew Webster says the Warriors will perform the haka in the future, but the cultural icon will be reserved for Indigenous rounds and special milestone occasions, not unveiled every week. The Wellington Phoenix and Football Ferns midfielder Macy Fraser have amicably parted ways with 2 years left on the 24-year-old's contract. I'm Wendy Petrie. That's News Talk ZB News and Sport with One New Zealand, awarded New Zealand's best mobile network. It's 4:32. Heather Duplessy Allen is next.
2: News Talk ZB Wellington, time saver traffic.
15: The burgers are better at BK. Now starting off along State Highway 2, slows down heading southbound from Petone to the split. Northbound, you've got a moderate to heavy run from the split. Then it gets busy again from Silverstream heading through to Trentham. Over to Cobham Drive, really slows down from the Troy Street roundabout heading past Kilburnie Park. From flame grilled Whoppers to crispy chicken, the burgers are better at Burger King. I'm Joe Wickens for Time Saver Traffic.
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21: I'm so glad I made it.
1: Heather, the biggest crowd ever at the MCG was Billy Graham, the US evangelist. Simon, that's a weird fact. One that I appreciate. Thanks very much. Looks like the Murdochs have missed out on buying back into the New Zealand media market. It's being reported today that they haven't been made.

0: He needs to punish Pink. He needs to punish Pink because getting that crew to stand there behind him, including Erica with the bloody brass neck after what she'd just done in the last 24 hours, to stand there directly behind him and try to convince the New Zealand public that they are all unified. No one's going to believe that.
1: But doesn't that further damage the National Party? You've got certainly Erica Stanford, who's regarded as a very good education minister.
0: Yeah.
1: I don't think you can deal to her in that portfolio.
0: No, so you deal to Chris Pink. You kind of make him the fall guy, even though he was only doing her bidding, potentially.
1: Yeah. Well, you know, he's less important, if you like, in his portfolio. Certainly Chris Bishop is very important in his portfolios as well. And he's got a lot like on Fast Track. So they've got a lot of work to do between now and the election on those issues.
0: Does Luxon strip Pink of defence and demote him out of cabinet?
1: Yeah, well, Pink would say he wasn't the numbers man. A number of people, no doubt to you as well, a number of people have said to me he was. So I guess if Luxon wants a, well, not a scapegoat, but if he wants a scalp, then the obvious scalp would be Chris Pink, because he'd be the easiest scalp to get, given that the other two that were in the running for the leadership are much more important.
0: You cannot leave this unpunished, can you?
1: Well, no, I think they should just get on with the campaign. You know, it looked, it certainly disunified the party, and people tend to forget that it was Chris Luxon who unified the party after three leaders in very short order. Mm. So he has been a unifying force. And what he now doesn't want to do is create the impression of even further division. There'll be divisions there, but, you know, he'll be hoping in time that he can show that those divisions have healed. Whether he can or not depends on the vote on November the 7th.
0: Okay, Barry, listen, thanks very much. Appreciate it. Barry Soper, Senior Political Correspondent.
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0: Just a statement from the Prime Minister has just landed. Prime Minister Christopher Luxon has removed Chris Pink's ministerial portfolios. Chris Pink launched a leadership challenge this week, says the Prime Minister, which resulted in today's confidence vote. This makes his role untenable, and as such, I have removed his portfolios. Paul Goldsmith is going to pick up Defence, Veterans, Space, GCSB and NZSIS, the spy portfolios. And Simon Watts is going to become the Minister for Building and Construction. It's exactly what Chris Luxon needed to do at the end of this. Draw a line and punish somebody 8 away from 5.
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3: Join the new energy revolution with Johnston Motors BYD. Now starting off along State Highway 2, it is moderate to heavy heading southbound from Petone to the split. Northbound gets busy from the split as well, then slows down from Haywards heading through to Trentham. Over to the urban motorway, just a slow patch heading citybound from Hill Street to the Terrace Tunnel. EVs from $30,990 plus on roads at Johnston Motors. That's traffic.
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0: get you those numbers shortly, but first, Maurice Williamson, former National Party Minister, and Thomas Coughlin on what happened in this failed coup today. 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
9: It's 5 o'clock. I'm Wendy Petrie. National MP Chris Penk has been stripped of his ministerial portfolios after launching today's failed leadership challenge. The Prime Minister says it's made Penk's role untenable. Earlier, Chris Penk wouldn't definitively say if he'd voted in favour of Christopher Luxon.
10: Number one, we don't talk about what happens in caucus, but I'm really pleased with the result. That we've got clarity and certainty, which is 100% confidence in Christopher Luxon as the leader of the National Party and Prime Minister of this country.
9: Labour's leader says the government's the most divided in recent memory as Chris Luxon survives yet another confidence vote. Luxon emerged from today's urgent caucus meeting after 3 hours, flanked by senior MPs, including suspected challengers. Meanwhile, Chris Hipkins says he's ready to face whoever is National's leader in November.
11: The National Party is clearly in total disarray. They are in no fit state to provide the sort of leadership that the country needs.
9: However, Commerce and Consumer Affairs Minister Cameron Brewer says National's united.
12: 150% behind Christopher Luxon. He's going to lead us into victory. It's going to be a great result for the National Party.
9: Sky City is proposing staff cuts affecting 200 jobs, mainly at its Auckland casino. Its revenues were down 2.4% in its half-year results compared to the period before. Kate Rickard has more.
13: Sky City says trading and visitor numbers at its properties have taken a hit, affected by increases in fuel prices. Business Desk understands the proposed cuts will mainly affect staff at its Auckland casino operation. However, CEO Jason Woolbridge says hard decisions will have to be made, but they'll consult with staff before anything's finalised.
9: New Zealand's want politicians to stop tinkering and build a serious long-term plan for KiwiSaver. A Financial Services Council commissioned Curia poll shows 91% want to see major parties work together on a stable strategy. Council Chief Executive Kirk Hope says 54% also support gradual KiwiSaver percentage increases.
14: This polling clearly shows politicians haven't caught up. The fact that there isn't a broad cross-party agreement on the future of retirement savings and superannuation.
9: People won't have to go back to the pharmacy as often to pick up a particular brand of estrogen medication. Pharmax removing the limit of 2 estradiol TDP myelin patches per week and allowing people to collect up to 3 months' supply from next month. Claudia O'Neill has more.
15: Chief Advisor Pharmaceuticals Adrian Martin says people have asked for this change.

0: has been the Herald's political editor, Thomas Coughlin, who's with us. Hey, Thomas.
1: Heather, yeah, good afternoon.
0: So what happened? How did he go from yesterday when we spoke to you? This is Luxon. He was behind in the numbers by the looks of things. Momentum was on the other side. How did he shore it up?
1: Yeah, well, look, I mean, we were talking yesterday, and as of yesterday, I think I spoke to you. At that point, we hadn't heard from Simeon Brown, who was sick, so maybe that was his being sick, but we hadn't heard from Louise Upson, Paul Goldsmith, Simon Watts, and Chris Pink, a name which obviously carries a bit of added significance right now, because Chris Pink very clearly didn't have confidence in Christopher Luxon. He was the one who launched that challenge. Something clearly happened. So we spoke at 5. I went to the airport immediately after we spoke, and I saw the last of the National MPs coming in. A large bulk of National MPs, they live in Auckland. They were coming in on those late flights. We saw Mark Mitchell coming in. He stopped to talk and gave this massive speech of loyalty to Christopher Luxon. We saw Goldsmith. He was pretty loyal. We saw even backbenchers like Carlos Chung give some support to the Prime Minister. And they then headed to Government House. We saw some the lights on there last night. We had someone call in saying they saw Crown cars heading over there. At some point in the evening, they clearly worked out that the challenge didn't have enough support to be a done thing. I think what they might have done at Government House, had it been clear that the challenge was potentially successful, you would think someone like Mark Mitchell and Paul Goldsmith, those real allies of Luxon, they would have gone to him and they would have said, look, mate, it's over. You should resign and save your dignity. Clearly, by the time they showed up at Government House last night, they were there. It looks like they were there till midnight or beyond. It looks like, clearly, at that time, they said, actually, you know what, mate?
0: You
1: might have this.
0: I got the first indication that Luxon had probably still had the numbers at around about 8. So it was probably actually, but it may have been before they left Auckland that the thing was already settled.
1: Yes, I agree. In fact, I spoke to someone who was at the Auckland Airport Koru Lounge last night, who said that it was a hive of activity. So maybe this was a Koru Lounge kind of plot.
0: Okay.
1: That managed to keep him in place.
0: Who knows? Okay, so Chris Pink. Was Chris Pink, who has now taken the fall, doing this on his own behalf, or was he doing this for Erica Stanford?
1: I would thank Erica Stanford. But I have heard Chris Bishop as well. I think he was a classic sort of stalking horse, or sometimes they're called kamikazes. They launch the attack to destabilise. They do that. They launch the attack so that it triggers the confidence vote. And Pink's ideal world, that confidence vote would have been triggered. Luxon would have lost, and then the contest opens up to anyone. And then if you're Chris Bishop or Erica Stanford, you can then put up your hand and say, look, I wasn't the destabiliser. I didn't launch this attack. I'm not doing this. Yes, but come to me. So I think that's what happened there.
0: All right. Hey, thank you, Thomas. Appreciate it. It's Thomas Coughlin, the Herald's political editor. I'll come back to this in just a tick. We have convened because this is such an enormous occasion for the National Party, because they are the lead governing party, obviously, for the country and the Prime Minister. We've convened the A-team huddle, so Trish and Josie will be in at 5:40 to talk us through this. 5:16.
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3: Heather Duplessy-Allen.
2: 19 past five. Now, employment seems to be a little bit of a lag in terms of the economic recovery. According to Seek data, job ads in July fell about a percentage point. It was actually 0.8%. This is the third consecutive month-on-month drop, and the applications for jobs are continuing to climb. Kelly Eckhold is the chief economist at Westpac and with us. Hi, Kelly.
4: Hi.
2: Unemployment's peaked, but do you think we're going to bounce around the bottom for a bit here?
4: Yeah, it seems likely. I mean, the labour market didn't really emerge unscathed from the Iran war, probably just put off for 3 to 6 months some of the decisions businesses might have otherwise made to hire. And we're seeing the implications of that in the unemployment rate and job ads growth, which is just coming off a little bit now.
2: So why? Why put it off? Is it just to kind of assess the situation a bit, make sure it's the right decision?
4: I think a lot of firms have just been a bit concerned about the uncertain environment. Perhaps at the start of the year, they were looking forward to a much better year, but business confidence really got buffeted around the last 3 or 4 months as the petrol price went up and down, same with consumers as well. And it's been easier just to kick some of these decisions to touch.
2: What do you think the election's going to do to it?
4: Well, the same risk is there again. I mean, the polls suggest that things are quite close, and the business sector generally views the risks of a move to a left-leaning government more negatively. So, you know, I would have thought for the next couple of months or so, businesses may feel like things are in a state of flux until it becomes clear who's going to be in charge of the country.
2: Yeah. I suppose if we want to get jobs, we've got to go into the mining, resources and energy. What's going on there that they're going up like that?
4: Well, commodity prices are very strong. Those global semiconductor markets are very strong, and anything that derives off that is quite strong. Same with commodity markets in general, like our agricultural commodities, still in reasonably decent demand. That's why we see employment trends in the South Island in particular being quite a bit stronger than in the North Island.
2: Yeah, all right, Kelly, thanks very much. Appreciate it. Kelly Eckhold, Westpac's chief economist. This is what's going on with mining, resources and energy. Job ads up 3.3% month on month, up 38.5% year on year. Right, let's deal next with what's gone on with the National Party. 5:22.
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5: 0% finance across the range at Gaisley Mitsubishi Wellington. Now starting off along State Highway 2, it is moderate to heavy in patches heading northbound from the split heading through to Kennedy Good. Then it slows down just after the State Highway 58 interchange through to Trentham. Over to State Highway 58, Paramata Haywards Road, that really slows down heading into Judgeford due to roadworks. 0% finance on now at Gaisley Mitsubishi. Lending criteria, fees, T's and C's apply. That's traffic.
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7: Heather, Bohemian Rhapsody, the critics hated it, people loved it. In the same way, the average voter will move on, the political analysts can make a meal out of this for weeks to come. You may be right. Let's see how it goes. It's 5:25. Look, I think you've got to, once again, respect the Prime Minister for this, right? You've got to respect his grit. Just like after the attempted coup on Chris Luxon back in April, he stared them down again. And he prevailed again. And that takes courage. But this time is different. Last time, he was defiant in his post-meeting victory speech. Remember that? He blamed the media, blamed five or six people who were undermining him. This time, go and have a look at it. He looks bruised. And I can only guess at why that is, but I suspect it's because he knows what they have just done to him. They have wounded him very, very badly. They have twice now tried to kick him out of his job. Some of those people with the absolute brass neck standing behind him as his support crew have basically declared to us that he is not good enough for his job. And yet they now stand behind him and say he's got our support. And now they expect him to bring home the bacon on November 7. They've just made his job so hard. It was hard enough already for an inexperienced MP. I don't think that you are going to see a perceptible poll. Like, look at the polls that come out now. You're not going to see a big poll drop, right? There's not going to be a post-coup poll drop for the National Party. But what this is going to do is it is going to chip away at the Prime Minister for the next 3 months, because he is now a figure of ridicule. Hipkins is going to take the merciless piss out of him. The media is going to persecute him. Every single error that he makes will be prosecuted disproportionately. And there will be more errors, mark my word. Because Luxon is now a man under extreme pressure. And people under pressure make a lot of mistakes. Now, we need to talk about the people behind this. I mean, Chris Pink doesn't matter. We've discussed Chris Pink. He doesn't matter. Actually, it's Erica Stanford. I'm not coming for Erica Stanford on this. But Erica Stanford was the one who clearly was going to benefit. She was the one who swanned through the airport last night, looking as prime ministerial as possible and refusing to say anything. She was the only contender who did not publicly express confidence in Chris Luxon yesterday. And today she stood beside him, or behind him, directly behind him, actually, in a show of support. Now, all power to her if she wanted to take the job. She may actually have been very good at the job. Who knows? That is not the problem here. The problem is she didn't take the job and take the Nats to glory. Nobody took the job and took the Nats to glory. What they did instead is they badly wounded their leader and then stuck him back out there and said, now that we've wounded you, go for it, mate. Do the best you possibly can. Now they're trying to pretend nothing happened and it's all okay. That is probably why Chris Luxon looks so defeated today. Because never mind Chris Hipkins, it's his own team who hurts him the most.
1: Heather Duplessy-Allen.
7: Mark Mitchell basically said that's going to happen. Mark Mitchell says the party will likely take a hit in the polls. Probably take a hit in the polls, but the important thing is we bounce back now. We've done it very quickly, you know. I hope the swiftness with which they've dealt with it will kind of stem some of the bleeding, but I think it's, yeah. We'll chat to the huddle. The question, I think, now, after all of this is done, is what does National lose? Do they lose vote share to their coalition partners?

0: like Morris Williamson said, and they still win the election. They're just a smaller party as a result. Or do they lose the election? Because that has now got, you've got to be asking that question. Is this going to cost the whole centre-right the election? Anyway, the A-list huddle, Trish Hurst and Joseph Bagani with us shortly on that. Nick Sautner, boss of Eden Park, on whether we can get that grand final in a couple of years.
1: We've all been there. 6 p.m, traffic sucks, and that chicken for dinner, still frozen.
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10: It's 5:30. I'm Wendy Petrie. National MP Chris Pegg's been sacked from Cabinet and his portfolios after launching today's failed leadership challenge. The Prime Minister's revealed he was the instigator behind today's confidence vote. Chris Luxon says this makes Pegg's role untenable and he's been stripped of his ministerial portfolios. Herald political editor Thomas Coughlin told Heather Duplessy-Allen he expects Pegg was running the numbers for someone else, likely Erica Stanford or Chris Bishop.
11: In Pegg's ideal world, that confidence vote would have been triggered, Luxon would have lost, and then the contest opens up to anyone.
10: Paul Goldsmith will pick up the defence, veterans, space, GCSB and NZSIS portfolios. Simon Watts becomes Minister for Building and Construction. Meanwhile, former Prime Minister Helen Clark told News 24 today's been dramatic and the race to the election is tight.
12: We wait to see what the details actually were, what motion was moved, how the decision was arrived at. But it's somewhat chaotic look for the government 3 months out.
10: Helen Clark says the election is still up for grabs. There are reports of injuries after a two-vehicle crash that's causing delays on State Highway 1 in Mid-Canterbury. Emergency services were called to the crash south of Hines at the intersection with Frisbee Road an hour ago. Every Ohakune property should now have water, with a fault in the town's pipes caused days of disruptions. To Sport and Warriors coach Andrew Webster has confirmed the haka that wowed NRL fans during Indigenous Round won't be performed every week, but will be performed for special occasions. And forwards coach Jason Ryan believes the All Blacks need to be better at listening to referees and ensuring they play with discipline. I'm Wendy Petrie. That's News Talk ZB News and Sport with One New Zealand, awarded New Zealand's best mobile network. It's 5:32. Heather Duplessis-Allen.

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2: See Paul Oakenfold, Poolside, LAB and Lady Hawk at Symphony Festival. Now starting off along State Highway 2, it is moderate to heavy in patches northbound from the split, heading through to Kennedy Good. Then it really slows down just after the State Highway 58 interchange, heading through to Trentham. Over to State Highway 58, Paramatta Haywards Road really slows down heading into Judgeford due to roadworks. Manuka Fuel Symphony Festival, March 20th, Auckland Domain. 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I'm Joe Wickens for Time Saver Traffic.
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1: 12 away from 60, back of the Huddle, Trish Hurst and Josie Bagani. Trish, when you were just talking there, it sounds like you think, Josie already said she thinks this, but it sounds like you think he should have quit today.
10: I did think that, if I were Christopher Luxon heading into today, and effectively this was the third time that my leadership had been seriously challenged, and that my ability to lead effectively had been a consistent negative theme for this government and a drag on my party's popularity, if it had been me today, I would have said, guys, I hear it. You take it from here.
1: Yeah, for the benefit of the party.
10: For the benefit of the party and for the country.
1: Yeah, okay.
11: Yeah, I spent the afternoon failing dismally trying to get Claude to create a picture of Luxon stand up with you know, Bish and Erica Stanford standing behind him and put Christopher Hipkins in there, because if there's one person that's really celebrating Luxon staying on, it's the Labour Party and it's Chris Hipkins. Yeah. And actually, it's probably all the small parties
1: too. What would it have been like? For a hot minute there yesterday, it seemed Josie that the numbers were coalescing around Erica Stanford, and the offers were being made. Mark Mitchell is her deputy, Chris Bishop is her finance, right? The thing was firming up for a minute there. If she had taken it, would she necessarily have been better though?
11: Oh, look, immediately though, Heather, you would have got this image of a strong woman that some don't like, and I think her unlikability for some wasn't necessarily a negative for her, because I got phoned up by CNN last night to say, oh, is Erica Stanford the new Jacinda Ardern? And I said, no, they have completely different theories of politics. Yep. You will never hear the words be kind coming out of Erica Stanford's mouth.
1: Yeah.
11: And that, I think, would be a plus for her. So you'd have a strong woman. You'd have Chris Bishop, who, you know, reaches out into a Labour seat, has won a Labour seat before, so he can win over some of those Labour voters. You'd have Mark Mitchell, who is the sort of Rory Stewart of the National Party, a decent conservative
1: uncle
11: guy. So you would have had this lineup that looked really new and different. And we would be talking about, wow, that's a big change. So no longer would opportunity inhabit the area of change, it would be this new National Party. And they could

0: campaigned on a much done, much more to do, much to risk.
1: Problem was, would it look good? But problem was, a big risk, isn't it, Trish? Because you never know if somebody's going to be good at the job or suck at the job until they're in the job. Their saving grace at the moment is they still win the election because the centre-left sucks.
2: Well, that's right. I mean, it was a terrible choice that they were confronted with today. And really, there was no great, there was no perfect answer. And we can't tell whether the counter-narrative would have been the better thing. I think the saving grace for the centre-right and National particularly at the moment is that Labour particularly are in such a frail state. Not only have they failed to announce any sort of significant policy, my view is that, you know, we all said after the Ardern government was elected, surprisingly, in 2017, when Winston sort of picked them to govern, that they were unprepared for government. In my view, that despite being in government for 6 years and on opposition for three, a Labour Party under Chris Hipkins would even be even more unprepared for government. And there is very thin bench depth within that Labour Party. So I think that is National saving grace today.
0: But I think you'll see the smaller parties, I mean, already we've seen this flush towards Opportunity Party, which is a kind of, it's a kind of protest vote against National and Labour. So I think you'll see more going to Opportunity. I think you'll see some National voters going to Opportunity saying, you know, look, you guys have had an absolute cluster of a day. You all look self-serving. You know, the coup makers couldn't decide who was going to be first and second in the interests of the party and the country, Trish. And Luxon looks like he's just put himself before everybody. So I wouldn't be surprised if the smaller parties go up and you end up with a sort of centre-left block led by maybe a weakened Labour, but something that can cobble together a huge coalition.
2: I'm going to take a different tack here. I think one of the winners out of this may be ACT. I think that David Seymour, the line that he has become
1: statesmanlike, isn't he?
2: Has been very clever. He's stayed out of the coalition squabbling, and in fact, through this whole thing today, he's focused on the messages for New Zealand. And in fact, I saw him briefly this morning. He said, look, all of this aside, the one thing this government has to focus on is getting through the RMA reforms, which are the most important thing we can do. So I think that that ACT may be the winner here, especially if they're those centre-right voters who are frustrated with
0: and
2: National today.
0: Are fully and wholly sick of politics today.
1: Yep, I agree with you. Guys, thank you so much for coming in. It's wonderful to see both of you. It's Trish Sherson and Joe Spagani, our A-list huddle who got called in for an emergency huddle, 7 away from 6.
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4: 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Now starting off along State Highway 2, gets busy both ways between the Split and Petornia. Slows down just after the Haywards interchange, heading through to Trentham. Eastern Hart Road quite slow both ways as you head through the Stokes Valley roundabout there, just near the Caltext. State Highway 58, Paramata Haywards Road, quite slow heading into Judgeford due to roadworks. 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
1: Heather, you're wrong. Labour will win with the left numpties. This is national suicide. I think you are wrong. I still don't think the left wins. I don't think, because look, go back to the fundamentals. What do people vote on? Right? What is the thing that drives us when we're in the ballot booth? It is always our economic circumstances. It is always the economy. It's always whether we feel like we're flush or poor, or we want to see some change, we want to buy a house, we don't feel like we can, whatever. And I don't think this internal fighting in the National Party leads you to actually change your vote. I think you bleed to the sides. I don't think you bleed across the line. So I still don't think the left wing's on this. Tell you what, I'll tell you, this morning I was watching all the coverage coming in, you know, all the MPs and stuff. There was a moment where I realised that Chris Luxon almost certainly had the numbers, and it was when Nicola Grigg opened her mouth. Nicola Grigg went in and said, Erica Stanford is a very good friend, but I don't believe she's a prime minister. I thought, whoo, bold move. And you only pull a move like that. Like, you only absolutely shite all over somebody, a potential leader, if you know that that person absolutely isn't going to be the leader. Otherwise, you're in trouble. But hey, what an awesome friend, eh? I love friends like that. Love friends who just tell it straight to other people, not you. Now, the other day, if you were listening, I was raving about Jamie Kay. If you don't know Jamie Kay, Jamie Kay is a fantastic, wonderful kids outlet, right? It's like, if you want your kids to, it's for your Sunday best. You know, it's for going out with the grandparents. It's not for, you know, sending them to kindy. This is the nice stuff. You buy it from Jamie Kay. Anyway, the yarn is that Jamie Kay has now done so well in New Zealand. And it's, of course, the same story. Mum of some kids decided to get into the kids' business herself and started making clothes and stuff. They have now decided, they are now going global with it. They're making inroads into the US. They've got Zion Armstrong on. If you do not know Zion Armstrong, you need to get to know this guy. He's a Kiwi who has just gone amazing places. He's been a high flyer in the States. He was the Adidas North America president for a bit. He is running their show now, trying to make them big, and if he's in charge, it probably will be big. So we're gonna have a chat to him after 6:30. I'm excited. ASB's boss with us next.
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10: It's 6 o'clock. I'm Wendy Petrie. National MP Chris Pank's been dumped from Cabinet

0: support the economy through supporting a lot of New Zealand suppliers. So I think, for ASB, we really participate fully in the New Zealand country.
1: All right. Now, listen, the economic recovery, how's it looking to you? Has it already started?
0: Look, the economic recovery has been stop-start, and the biggest thing is it's been uneven. It's uneven across regions. It's uneven across sectors. Things that we are really closely watching for, though, is business confidence. We can see in our pipeline that businesses are getting ready to invest more or bring on more in terms of employment, but not just yet. So we're watching petrol prices. We're watching net migration or that strengthening. And we know that from what we can see, there's a lot of resilience in our businesses. So an interesting stat there is year on year, households and businesses in difficulty has dropped by 25%. So we're definitely seeing improvements.
1: All right, Victoria, as always, it's lovely to talk to you. I really appreciate your time. That's Victoria Short, the ASB Chief Executive. Listen, One News has, cheeky from them, but bold move, has dropped a One News variant poll on today of all days. Here are the numbers for you. National is on 29. Labour is on 30. New Zealand First is on 8. ACT is on 9. The Greens are on 12. The Māori Party is on 1. The Opportunity Party is on 8. The preferred Prime Minister numbers are Luxon on 17, Hipkins on 15, Seymour on 5, Peters on 7. At this stage, according to One News variant, it is, as Josie was predicting, a change of government. So it's 57 seats for the centre-right and 59 seats for the centre-left. Let me give you the numbers, and by that I mean the financial numbers. NZX 50, not the political numbers. NZX 50 is down almost a percentage point today. The ASX 50 is down half a percentage point so far today. A barrel of Brent crude is now costing you a wee bit more, so it's $90. It's gone up. When I say a wee bit, I mean sort of significantly. It's gone up from 84 yesterday. One New Zealand dollar is worth 59 US cents, 83 Australian cents, 51 euro cents, 43 UK pence, and 94 yen. Milford Asset Management is with us next on the earnings season 12. Six.
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1: Right, we all do it, eh? We overthink the big things, the job security, the mortgage rates, that lump.

0: these sides is because, well, opportunity is a centre, painting themselves as a centre party, right? So we don't know which side they're going to go with. But that is a significant portion of votes they're bringing in. I mean, that's 8%. That's 11 seats, isn't it? So 11 seats. Who do you think opportunity is going to go with, eh? Who are they going to go with? They're going to go with the centre right? No, they're not going to go with the centre right. So now you're chucking another 11 seats to the centre left there. That's 70. How, by the way, like how big is this overhang? It's like a 7-seat overhang. It's a 5 seats. Well, the math, that maths doesn't quite work up, but I mean, anyway, I don't really want to talk about the election result anymore. Do you? I'm starting to feel a little bit worried about what's going on here. Listen, on another subject altogether, I don't think anyone saw this coming. Jason Paris is going to Les Mills. Jason Paris being the guy who was leading One New Zealand up to just the other day. He's going to become the chief executive of Les Mills on October 6th. He'll replace Philip Mills, who's going to move into a founder director role. I think it's a quite good fit for Jason Paris. Jason Paris is that kind of, he's got that kind of energetic dad vibe about him. Do you know what I mean? Like he doesn't, he looks like he hits the gym on the regular. So, and he loves the old NRL. Like he's got the sporty vibe, like high energy sporty vibe. So I reckon, yeah, I think just from a branding perspective, that actually works quite well. 6:22.
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2: Can your roof handle everything Wellington weather throws at it? Now starting off along State Highway 2, delays are starting to ease between the Split and Petonia. Slight build up as you approach Melling and Kennedy Good. Then it's moderate to heavy but easing from Silverstream heading through to Trentham. Delays along State Highway 58 are easing as you approach Judgeford. Still quite slow along the Urban Motorway, citybound from Hill Street. Hornet Roofing can restore your roof or replace it entirely. 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
1: I got to the bottom of it. Okay, this is the annoying thing that One News always does, where they count up that the Māori Party are going to win 6 electorate seats because they won 6 electorate seats last time, which is not really a fair representative. Like, this is their silly buggers. Right, it was actually not real. So anyway, let's adjust it and say the Māori Party is not going to win all 6 electorate seats they've got, because they're not. Maybe they're going to win 2. Then it adjusts the numbers slightly. So now you've got the centre-right still on 57, but now you've got the centre-left on 55, which adds up together to 112. Then you add in 9 seats for the Opportunity Party. Now you've got 121, so that's an overhang of only 1. That makes a lot more sense. So the centre-right wins on 57, centre-left is on 55, but now you've got Opportunity with 9 seats. Can go either way, making them the real kingmaker. And either way, they give it a reasonable margin, don't they, for whoever gets them. So it makes a little bit more sense. Hey, this is very cool, by the way. I don't know if you've seen this in Viva today, but Josh and Helen Emmett are opening up their third restaurant in Auckland, and they're going to be doing it in the Faraday's department store. They're calling it Lottie's. The idea is going to be on the ground floor, and the idea here is basically that they turn this department store on Queen Street into like one of those destination department stores like it is in the UK, because Helen comes from the UK, and she mentions the fact that if you go to Selfridges, you don't just go there for like an hour, buy some stuff and then head out. You go to Selfridges, you browse for a long time, you stop, you have some lunch, reassess the situation, and then hit the department store for a little bit more potentially. And this is kind of what they're doing. And can I just say, more than the fact that I love, More than just loving the fact that they are putting, that they're expanding their business, and all power to them, I love the fact that these guys, this is the people behind Faraday's and the people and the Emmetts, that they're putting this much of their resource and their capital and their time and their talent into Queen Street, because Queen Street needs this much love. And I think if people like this, like big names like this, are giving it this much love, surely to God it's got a chance, don't you think? 626.
0: There's no business like show business.
1: So Rod Stewart, it turns out, is having some pretty major health issues at the moment. He's 81. He's just undergone heart surgery. He went in for a coronary stent procedure, basically just trying to open up his arteries, which is a big deal for his fans, because he's just had to cancel the entire, what was remaining, of his US tour. And if you've been following what's going on with Rod Stewart, this is just the latest in a string of health problems. Because remember in May, he cancelled the Vegas shows. He got himself a little sinus infection. And then in June, he had to cancel in San Diego because he got the laryngitis. And whoa, did that kick off all kinds of, because then he turned up at the football. And because of his heart issues, he's already had to cancel 2 gigs in Cincinnati and Cleveland. So, you know, I mean, obviously, he's on the old side. How much time is he going to take off before he goes back on stage? 4 weeks. Look, it's just a stent, so maybe 4 weeks is enough, but if you get the chance, don't muck around. If you want to see Rod, go and see Rod, because he is 81, and he now does have a stent. And so, you know, you don't need me to fill in the dot, dot, dots, but don't muck around. Zian Armstrong, Jamie Kay's new chief executive, is going to be with us next. I'm very excited about this. Stand by.
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1: It's 6:30. I'm Wendy Petrie. The Opportunity Party has cleared the 5% threshold for the first time in the latest One News variant poll. It's risen 3 points to 8% as New Zealand First fell by the same margin. A surge in the polls for an outside party suggests neither side in Parliament today could form a government. The poll conducted up until yesterday has Labour on 30%, down 2 points, with National unchanged on 29%. National MP Chris Pegg has been sacked from Cabinet and his portfolios after launching today's failed leadership challenge. The Prime Minister revealed he was the instigator behind today's confidence vote. Chris Luxon says this makes Pegg's role untenable and he's been stripped of his portfolios. Greens co-leader Chloe Swarbrick congratulated the Prime Minister on his three-hour lunch with his colleagues, in which nothing has changed. She says people are frustrated by rising living costs, increasing emissions, and dangerous culture wars this government's responsible for.
2: They want a government that is focused on the things that actually matter, not squabbling and fighting and wasting time amongst themselves.
1: A new motorhome park proposed for red zone land in Christchurch's New Brighton has been given the green light. Christchurch City Councillors have approved to lease the land to the Motor Caravan Association for 10 years. Councillor Celeste Donovan says it's now time to go through the resource consent process.
3: The way forward should be pretty straightforward from their end. Of course, council can always get in their way, but I think there is better support for the proposal across council.
1: To sport, All Blacks prop Ethan de Groot has re-signed with New Zealand Rugby through to the end of 2029, encompassing the next World Cup and the British and Irish Lions Tour of New Zealand. And unwanted All Blacks loose forward Duplessis Kariffi has been named to start at second five once again for Wellington in tomorrow night's NPC clash against North Harbour in the capital. I'm Wendy Petrie, that's News Talk ZB News and Sport at 6:32. Heather Duplessis-Allen is next.
0: News Talk ZB Wellington, time saver traffic.
4: 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Now starting off along State Highway 2, delays have eased up between Petone and the Split. Slight build-up approaching Melling and Kennedy Good. Delays are also easing from Silverstream through to Trentham. It's free flowing along Paramata Haywards Road, State Highway 58, heading through to Judgeford. Slight delays along the urban motorway city bound from Hill Street. Employment Hero, the only employment operating system you need to hire, manage and pay staff.
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0: Crunching the numbers and getting the results. 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
12: 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Lots of experts.

0: worry about me. Care. I'm not an influencer. Eugenie had a baby the other day, didn't she? Send them some clothes.
1: No, her kids are growing up as well. But the other piece is we're a house of four brands. So we acquired Merino Kids, which is another amazing New Zealand story that was about to be sold to an offshore company. We caught wind of it and managed to keep it here in New Zealand. So for the last 2 years, we've been behind the scenes redesigning that product as well, and just recently relaunched that. So gives us another avenue, to your point, in terms of design direction. It just gives you another brand to allow you to appeal to a broader set of audience.
0: Good on you. Okay, so if you could, what would your perfect business look like? What's your goal in 10 years?
1: You know, something I actually wrote down that Jamie said a few months ago, and it's aspirations to make it the best it can be. And if we can continue to do that across all four brands and then have aspirations to have the best relationships with our distributor partners all around the world, then I don't think, you know, the sky's the limit. It's just the view. We've opened up in 16 markets in the last 3 years with some fantastic partners and really focused on Asia, now the US. So it still leaves all of Europe, Latin America, et cetera. So there's so much more opportunity, but we want to make the big bigger before we start trying to spread ourselves too far and too thin.
0: Oh, good on you, man. I'm so excited. Zion, thank you so much. Look after yourself, eh, and go well with the business. Zion Armstrong, Jamie Kay, CEO. January last year. You know what happened in January last year? Do you know why I bought clothes from Jamie Kay in January last year? Baby girl was born then. So I stocked up. That's what was going on. But why I haven't bought anything since then, and you will know this if you've got two kids, is the hand-me-downs. Like, I am inundated with hand-me-downs. The poor girl, though, she's running around in brother's clothes, which is not always cool, but actually she's wearing a very cool Jamie Kay the other day, Jamie Kay Tiger Panther. I don't really know what kind of animal that is on the tracksuit. Thought you look cool in that, actually. That worked for your brother and it works for you. But the trouble is, when you have a second kid, you've just got like all the stuff already and you just fill in the blanks a little bit with some stuff. So anyway, obviously I have to do my bit and support the local business and put some money into Jamie Kay shortly. Now, solar eclipse, telling you about this. So I think it's going to happen tomorrow morning over in the UK and in the Northern Hemisphere. Problem is, it's going to be like a near total eclipse over mainland Europe in the first one in two decades. They are so fizzing for it that they've basically bought all the glasses. You know how you can get the glasses that you can look? Trump doesn't need them. He looks directly at the sun because he's a god. But everybody else needs them. And they've just sold out in the UK and it's impossible to get hands on them. Did you know that you can use a colander? Like, no, it's legit. Go and Google it. It's true. I'm not going to turn you blind if you do what I'm saying, because we got a big one coming in a couple of years from now. Deep south, they're going to have a big one. You can get the colander out. All you want, because you just got to peek through one of those tiny little holes and it'll make sure that you don't go blind, but you get to see the whole thing. I know you don't believe me because I took a bad bet with Barry yesterday. Now you're holding it against me. Go and Google it. Gavin Gray.
2: Heather Duplessy Allen.
0: What? Why? Ants, why?
3: You pointed with your finger. That usually means I have to play something.
0: Okay. Well, that's good to know that he's that responsive. Gavin Gray's with us in a minute, eh? 16 away from 7.
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1: I watched the Broncos game in 95. 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

0: Incredible Flying Brick, Alan Howling Lord Hope, and Baron von Thunderclap.
1: Wow. It sounds like it's a really serious thing. I'm so excited about how serious your politics is right now. Gavin, thanks very much. Gavin Gray, UK correspondent. I'm there for that election, by the way. I want to see what happens in that by-election. Bit of a drama. You know how Trump, we're talking to Dan Mitchinson about this earlier in the show. You know how Trump was spirited off that plane to avoid the Iranian plot and he was snuck through the catering truck? Drama is they left everyone else on the plane. More than 100 aides, officials and reporters were kept on board, flying towards Britain without being told there was a threat to their lives. Reporters were instructed to keep the shades over their windows closed during the flight. They were basically the decoy. How much does that suck? How much is that like next time Trump's like, come on, you could get on Air Force One, you'd be like, nah, I'll make my own way, thanks. 8 away from 7.
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3: The burgers are better at BK. Now, starting off along the urban motorway, still seeing slight delays hitting Citybound just after Hill Street as you head towards the Terrace Tunnel. State Highway 1 delays have eased up. Same story along State Highway 2 between Petone and the Split. Delays have eased from Silverstream to Trentham as well. Free flowing along State Highway 58, Paramata Haywards Road towards Judgeford. From flame grilled Whoppers to crispy chicken, the burgers are better at Burger King.
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1: Heather, just because you saw something on Google doesn't make it right. The risk of being blinded by the sun can only be prevented by using, I gather, a number 4 welding mask or the equivalent. Alan, thank you very much. But as somebody else pointed out, do you remember back in 1959 or any year thereafter where you had something cool like this going on at school? They'd give you the bit of paper and then they'd make you make a prick like with a pin and then you'd look through it. That's basically the same idea as with the colander. You just look through it like, anyway, I mean, like, come on. It's a once, you only live once. Just look at the sun a little bit from time to time. You know, when there's
13: this definitely does not constitute health advice.
1: Hey, did you notice with Zion Armstrong from Jamie Kay before, when I said to him he should send his clothes to Princess Eugenie, he didn't, he responded, he had no idea what I was talking about. And he said to me, oh no, her children have grown up. Mate, her child was born 9 days ago. None of her kids have grown up. I think what Zion did is classic what all successful people do. They just project the most ambitious plan. So I said Princess Eugenie, who is the daughter of the sex pest, Andrew. But he, when I said that, he just went straight to Princess Kate because he was like, nah, if I'm sending kids to a royal, I'm sending clothes to a royal's kids, I'm going straight for the ones in line for the throne. And that's why he said the kids were grown up. So, yeah, that's the difference between me and him, is I was just going for Eugenie. He was going all the way to the top ants. And by the way, if any of those kids in the royal family start wearing Jamie Kay, I want a cut of the money because it was my idea and you all witnessed it.
13: Yeah, and we've all heard it. I'll record that bit of audio for to send to him. Confidence by Ocean Ellie to play us out tonight. The lineup is out for

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9: It's 7 o'clock. I'm Stuart Willey. Another poll suggests the Opportunity Party could enter Parliament at the next election, firmly positioning itself as kingmaker. Jordan Dunn has more.
10: The latest One News variant poll, conducted up until yesterday, suggests the existing coalition would secure 57 seats and the left bloc 59. Neither is enough to form a government without the support of Opportunity, which is up 3 points to 8%. New Zealand First's fallen by the same margin.
9: National leader Christopher Luxon has ruled out working with the Opportunity Party because of its tax policy. Meanwhile, Luxon's polling at 17% as preferred Prime Minister, down 1 point, with Chris Hipkins also down 1 to 15%. National MP Chris Penk has been stripped of his ministerial portfolios after launching today's failed leadership challenge. The Prime Minister says it's made Penk's role untenable. Earlier, Penk denied plotting against the PM and wouldn't definitively say if he voted in favour of Luxon.
11: Number one, we don't talk about what happens in caucus, but I'm really pleased with the result, that we've got clarity and certainty, which is 100% confidence in Christopher Luxon as the leader of the National Party and Prime Minister of this country.
9: Labour's leader says the government's the most divided in recent memory after Chris Luxon survived another confidence vote. Chris Hipkins says he's ready to face whoever is National's leader in November.
12: The National Party is clearly in total disarray. They are in no fit state to provide the sort of leadership that the country needs.
9: Destruction across West Colombia a day after its violent 7.4 magnitude quake. It hit the province of Choco yesterday morning.

Greetings, hello, hi, how are you? Welcome into Sports Talk here on News Talk ZB. My name's Darcy Watergrave. I'm with you from now through till 8.

0: home grounds of South Africa.
1: Yeah. But, great memories. And Ross, thanks very much for bringing that up, because then we can all in our mind's eye see Colin doing exactly that. It's one of the favourite photos I've got, actually. Picture of myself and Colin Meads in the hallway at the old Radio Sport, head of the World Cup here. And he's standing there, I think it was about 11:30 in the morning, and he's got a little 7-ounce glass in his hand. He's having a beer. And I've got a photo with him. It's like, that's pride of place. It really is. This is News Talk ZB. Coming up, more of your calls, 0800 80 1080, free phone number nationwide. 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That'll cost you a wee bit, but not a great deal. 9292 ZBZB. 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I'd love some more of your calls. How much did that game deliver for you this morning? 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Call through. I'd love to talk to you here on Sports Talk on News Talk ZB.
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1: This is Sports Talk on News Talk ZB, 0800 80 10 80, free phone number nationwide. Do call in, reflecting on this morning's game. Did it deliver enough in your eyes? Look, it's almost a first choice All Black team up against an 8th grade Sharks team. So they dominated, but it's how they dominated. It's how they won. Did you see enough? You text around that, and I'll run through them shortly. But first in, we've got a phone call. It's all about the telephone. G'day, Kent.
14: Hey, mate. How are you?
1: I'm very, very magnificent. How are you?
14: Yeah, good. Hey, I was just ringing up. Mate, I thought the game was solid this morning. I just had a question or a thought about Luke Jacobson at captain.
1: Yeah.
14: I guess when I saw his name, I just didn't really feel like he had done enough as an All Black to deserve that honour. What do you think about that?
1: I think the captain and the... I supported Scott Barrett as captain, which was very unpopular when Robertson gave him the role. The reason I did is because Robertson had a relationship with Barrett, so he knew that what he wanted to get through to the team, his conduit, which is his captain, was a guy that listened to him and then put the information out that he needed. It failed dismally, but that's what a captain is. So you'd suggest that Dave Rennie feels that he can tell Jacobson what he wants, how he wants it to happen on the park, and he will listen and he will provide that information to the players. So as far as not doing enough, I think that's the object. It's the conduit between the coaching staff and the team. And there's a lot of respect out there for Jacobson from the players because he's such a hard toilet. Look, I joked about it. He's made of spare parts of a car and leather and pointed bits. And when you tackle him, it's like tackling a Hessian bag full of elbows and knees and stuff. He's aggressive and hard to deal with. And I think the players really respond to that. Did that make sense, Kent?
14: Yeah, no, that makes a lot of sense. Like, it makes sense. He connects through with the staff. For me, someone like Geordie Barrett, been there so long, so many tests under the belt, it would be a perfect time to give him a run as All Black captain, I felt.
1: Yeah, but does he want it? That's the other thing.
14: Yeah,
1: some players don't respond very well to the captaincy, and it just doesn't work. It hinders them, whereas someone like Geordie Barrett looks like he's playing with joy and freedom. Would that work under the captains?
14: Right,
1: I don't know.
14: Yeah, no, because I remember, was it 2011 when Dan Carter got it against Canada and then got injured that week?
1: I
14: thought it would have been nice for, someone like Geordie to have one cap as a captain, before his day was done.
1: Yeah, but not about platitudes, are we? They're All Blacks. Come on, Ken. What, do you want them to give them a cuddle and a kiss before they get out there as well?
14: Yeah, no, I see what you mean. But no, I thought 70 caps might have earned you a run over someone with 20 caps to their name.
1: Yeah, I understand where you're coming from. And I suppose I look at it from another angle. But that's why we have shows like this, so we can discuss ideas. Like, no one's right, no one's wrong. They're just ideas, right, Ken?
14: 100%. Yeah. And then just knowing what that Sharks team was going to put up, I was like, oh, could have been the time.
1: Well, you could have captained.
14: If I was any good at playing, that would have helped.
1: With all due respect, and you're actually over there. Ken, thanks very much for your call. Don't be a stranger. 0880 1080. Want to add anything else to the conversation? By all means, give us a call. Free phone number nationwide. You'll go straight through. We have got free lines. So did you get enough out of that clash this morning? Not a great deal was offered in the first up match. This time around, a lot more was offered. But it's still baby steps. By no means a completed performance, but there are a lot of promising signs. And I think we can be satisfied with that. Go back to the patience issue. Go back to the accuracy of delivery. Kicking game was accurate. The place kicking game from Reuben Love was extraordinary. But it looked like they had some form of cohesion. You forget about the opposition. They just did what they could do with what they had in very bad conditions. And to notch up a half century and concede nothing. I think if you were to moan about that, you'd probably be the guy that complains about the quality of the snacks at a funeral, right? By all means, if you want to be that guy or girl, give me a ring. 0800 80 10 80. Look, I'll just whip through a couple of texts for you now. 9292 ZBZB is that text number. Standard text charge does apply.

0: want to achieve. And I think they made positive steps. But you're more than entitled to your opinion. Another text says, you're never happy. Not quite sure what this person is saying because the grammar and punctuation is appalling. It would help if you got that right. And anyway, 54-0. More point, did I get enough out of it? Yeah, I did. I've just been explaining it to you. Feel free to ring through and challenge me. I'd love to hear from you. For mine, Das, for mine, this is our Aussie league. I'm going to tell you, for mine, today I saw cohesion. There's that word. Great word. I saw cohesion and trust. It's been a while since units were functioning and firing together. And we talked about that last night, combinations. On kicking, rugby is a game of possession and pressure. Today saw purposeful rather than robotic, mindless, run out of options kicking with improved chase and receiving efficacy. What is much closer to our first 15 is definitely improving, feeling more confident that we can compete with the box. Aiden out of Dunedin. Aiden, thanks very much for that. And another one on a very similar line, the three P's of rugby, possession, position and pace. It was the mantra of Fred Allen, the needle, Vic Cavanagh, and other legendary coaches. Kicking the ball away was never a successful strategy for them. You kick it with purpose, kick it with a reason. Don't kick it as a last-ditch attempt because you've run out of things to do or the way you start. Darcy, how bad was D-Mac's ankle? If Mwonga goes over, I won't be happy. He doesn't deserve it. Oh, I'm not sure about that one, Muzz. Who deserves what? What does deserve, actually, anyway? If he gets selected, he deserves it because he got it, right? It's pretty simple. The All Blacks are starting to run away in the last 20 minutes again. They have collapsed in the last 20 minutes in the past couple of years. I like what I'm seeing, and that is a valid point, even though it was against a weakened opposition. Because the last few years, we've had to suffer the indignation of watching an All Black team fold in the last 20 minutes. No one likes that. That used to be their strength. And we're finishing off with this final text. The NZAB, speed, pace, skill, discipline, attack, defence, teamwork, heart, guts, mana is coming to the fore. And this guy's going to go on and on and on. Thank you, LP Thompson. Love your work. Coming up next on the program, we're going to talk about the possibility of netball having a professional, non-controlled competition, non-controlled by Netball New Zealand. What does pro franchise sport look like and what are the pitfalls? We're going to be joined next by Director of Global Media Sports, a company specialising in media rights. His name is Colin Smith. He's up next. This is News Talk ZB. It's 7:44.
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5: All right, so the text number is 9292. Small charge applies. 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Text through here. Based on this schmozzle today with the politics, I have changed the way I will be voting this year. In my uneducated opinion, Luxon should have stepped down so National could re-establish themselves. And then this, I am seriously looking at Opportunity. So if you've changed from National, why have you gone to Opportunity? What are you thinking? I presume you vote for National because you don't like taxes, that you want them to, you know, fix the basics, stop the spending. Opportunity wants to do a universal benefit for everybody. It's 20 grand. And the costings have been done. It's really, really expensive. And they hope that it'll all figure it out. And they also want to do a land tax on everything. Farms and houses and everything. A land tax. So how on earth? I mean, there are people who will support that. From the Greens, yes. From Labour, yeah, I can understand that. How can anyone from National say, oh, I don't like what National's doing right now. I might put my vote with Opportunity. I mean, that seems very weird. Shouldn't you be voting for where your beliefs are? And National and Opportunity's beliefs are not anywhere the same. Even though the Opportunity people say, we will talk and we will compromise, but they also have bottom lines. And I would presume that the Opportunity bottom lines would not be very palatable to a real National person. G'day, John.
6: Oh, hello. Oh, that was quick. look, good evening.
5: Good evening.
6: Look, I just want to say very briefly, thank God we've still got our Prime Minister in place. To me, he is only one of the few politicians that has an air of authority about him, and please keep voting for him. And as for the political commentators of this world, I just want to tell them all to go and crawl down their bloody little rabbit holes.
5: All of them? All of them?
6: 99% of them.
5: Come on.
6: You're excluded.
5: Oh, thank you. Thank you so much. Oh, because what about Barry Soper? What's that classic today? I mean, Heather was going, likes

0: He's gone. Laxton's gone. And Barry was saying, no, he's not. No, he's not. You know, Barry caught it right. Mike caught it right. Some people caught it wrong.
1: Oh, look, just leave the subject alone. I'm going to hang up now and wish you all a very good night.
0: Well, thank you so much, John. Go on then. I want to hear that. I want to hear the hang up and do it with some passion.
1: Yes, I'm going with passion.
0: Passion.
1: I'm going back to my glass of milk and my two chocolate biscuits.
0: I hope you've got a handset. I hope you can really slam it down. Off you go. Hang up on me.
1: Thank you. Bye.
0: Bye. Ah, no. You know, back in the old days, when you had the handset and when you hung up, you went, and you could hear it down the phone and you could hear it all around the house. They were the days.
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0: With Andrew Dickens and Sue, you're on air.
8: Oh, g'day, mate. Long time no talk to. I'm a bit croaky.
0: Yes, you are, and you've only got 2 minutes and 30 seconds.
8: Oh, that's all right.
0: Get into
8: it. Well, dissension does stick, so Mr. Luxon needs to keep his back against the wall till the election. But I used to go to the do's with the at the Big Apple with Comrade Lindsay and Comrade Coddington and ring them all the time on Radio Liberty. Yeah. Did you ever work for them on there?
0: No, I did not. No, I did not. That lasted 9 months. And no, I did not work there. I had moved on.
8: Okay.
0: In fact, I started my own radio station. I started a station called The Point on 1476.
8: Okay.
0: Which lasted for 3 years, which was longer than Radio Liberty. So there we go.
8: Yeah, it didn't last long, did it?
0: No,
8: it didn't. He ended up back on, what did he call it, Radio Pathetic, he called it, but he ended up on there.
0: Oh, well, this is true.
8: Later on.
0: But here's the thing, that was another millionaire, what was his name, David from down in Christchurch, millionaire,
8: yeah,
0: didn't like the government and started a radio station to go against it. And people go, oh, but what about Reality Check Radio and the platform? I mean, this was happening. This has always happened. In fact, I was working with Alan Gibbs because he was doing the same thing with World Service New Zealand. But anyway,
8: yeah.
0: this is all for people who wear anoraks and study radio. None of it is relevant right now. So why are you croaking?
8: Oh, I'm imitating a frog. No, I had

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2: Mike Hosking, Francesca Rutkin, Ryan Bridge, Barry Soper, all the names you can trust. 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
3: It's 9 o'clock. I'm Stuart Willey. National MP Chris Pank says he won't be seeking re-election in November following a failed leadership attempt against Christopher Luxon. The National leader survived another confidence vote at an emergency caucus meeting today. The Prime Minister claims Pank was the instigator of the vote. He stripped him of his ministerial portfolios. The Kaipara MP says he remains a proud National Party member and fully backs Luxon to lead the government after the election. Another senior National MP, Mark Mitchell, says he also backs Luxon.
4: We'll probably take a hit in the polls, but the important thing is we bounce back now. We've done it very quickly. You know, we've had the confidence vote. The Prime Minister has emerged with a united caucus behind him.
3: Three people are due in court after a man sleeping in his van in Huntley was attacked and his vehicle stolen. Police were called to the Waikato town shortly after two this morning after the man called for help from a service station. He'd been sleeping in his van near Lake Puketerini when a group of four people wearing balaclavas woke him, assaulting him and stealing his phone and van. Two men aged 20 and 18 face aggravated robbery charges and a youth is due in youth court on the same charge. A new motorhome park proposed for red zone land in Christchurch's New Brighton has been given the green light. Christchurch City councillors have approved to lease the land to the Motor Caravan Association for 10 years. Councillor Celeste Donovan says now it's time to go through the resource consent process.
5: The way forward should be pretty straightforward from there. Of course, council can always get in their way, but I think there is a bit of support for the proposal across council.
3: New Zealanders want politicians to stop tinkering and build a serious long-term plan for KiwiSaver. A Financial Services Council commissioned Curia poll shows 91% want to see major parties work together on a stable strategy. Council Chief Executive Kirk Hope says 54% also support gradual increases in KiwiSaver contributions.
6: This polling clearly shows politicians haven't caught up. The fact that there isn't a broad cross-party agreement on the future of retirement savings and superannuation.
3: People won't have to go back to the pharmacy as often to pick up a particular brand of estrogen medication. Pharmac's removing the limit of two estradiol TDP myelin patches per week and allowing people to collect up to 3 months' supply from next month. Claudia O'Neill has more.
7: Chief Advisor Pharmaceuticals Adrian Martin says people have asked for this change. She says it won't apply to the estradiol branded patches as global supply remains constrained. But Martin says making estradiol TDP myelin patches easier to use will reduce pressure on the limited stock.
3: Air New Zealand and Air Chathams have expanded their partnership, allowing people to travel to and from the Chatham Islands and Whanganui on a single Air New Zealand ticket. It comes after Whakatane flights were added to Air New Zealand's domestic network earlier this year. Tobias McIntosh has more.
8: The government's providing $465,000, supporting the partnership through the Regional Infrastructure Fund. It's also investing $9.4 million into a major wharf upgrade and $5.6 million in upgrading the island's fuel storage and distribution network.
3: In News Talk ZB Sport, the Warriors may be about to lose another young halfback.

0: That the getting your kids into a school production is enormously important. And part of the reason I ended up doing school productions is that my mum and dad took me along to auditions when I was 7 for the Auckland Boys Choir. And I had no idea I wanted to sing in a choir. I had no idea if I wanted. I didn't even know what a choir was. And I went along. It turns out I had an okay enough voice, and I became a singer in the Auckland Boys Choir. And I stayed in that choir to the age of 13. And I ended up performing with the New Zealand Symphony Orchestra. And again, rehearsals, practice, work, diligence, being confident, being part of a team, working with each other, presenting something, and ending out in the most extraordinary situations. We used to go for North Island tours. And in fact, on the day that Norman Kirk died, so that was what, 1973. So I would have been 10. On that day, the choir was staying in a hotel beside the Waikato River in Hamilton before doing a concert the next day in a local church. And we were there with about 5 adults and kids, and we're all on a bus. We'd left our parents. We were out and about. And I remember that my concertmaster, Neil Schroff, came down the hall and said, "Very sad news, boys. Norman Kirk has died." And one little rat bag went, "Good." Because his parents had been National Party voters. And all he'd ever heard in his life was, that Norman Kirk's a communist. That Norman Kirk. So when he heard that Norman Kirk had died, he went, "Good." And that's when Neil turned around and said, "Norman Kirk fought for a lot of people and worked very, very hard, so hard it killed him. So hard that he got the flu and he kept on working and he died." You don't say good about anyone dying. And I remember that now. And that is over 50 years ago. That's what being in a choir did for you. That's what doing a school production does for you. 0800 80 1080 is the number to phone. Newstalk ZB. School productions and plays.
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0: It's Andrew Dickens in for Marcus Lush tonight. And the number 0800 80 1080 is the is the number to phone. I've had the best text, and I will read this text out very shortly. Can I also say, Auckland Boys Choir, the New Zealand Symphony Orchestra. The choir got asked to do the kids' parts in a couple of productions. One was Benjamin Britten's War Requiem, the most astounding piece of music you've ever heard in your life, and we did that. But another one was in a production of Joan of Arc, which featured the New Zealand Symphony Orchestra. It featured the Auckland Boys Choir. It featured the major adult choir of the time in Auckland. I can't remember what their name was. And as Joan of Joan of Arc, that was portrayed by Dame Joan Sutherland, the great Australian singer. And she was amazing. And I have that picture of her in a red spotlight as she burnt at the stake. Dame Joan Sutherland in the New Zealand Symphony Orchestra and a little 10-year-old Andrew Dickens singing along. And beforehand, our choir master said, the Governor General and the Prime Minister are here. They're in the balcony and they're right in the middle in the best seats. And so we were all sitting there singing away, staring through the lights, trying to see the Prime Minister. Might have even been Holyoke. No, it can't have been. Anyway, trying to see the Prime Minister and the Governor General. But boy, did I feel amazing and special. 0800 8010 80 is the number to phone. Productions for kids, school productions, any sort of productions. G'day, Tim.
6: G'day, how's it going?
0: Very good, mate.
6: Driven back from my daughter's production. She's a year six at Mount Albert Primary School, and they did a full-on production at the Victory Convention Centre downtown Auckland today, and she was a shark.
0: So... Well, that's fair. So, but now, a number of things here. Year six, she is what, 11?
6: Exactly right.
0: Okay. And she was a shark.
6: Yep. She was one of the lead roles. She was horrified because she was married to another shark. But she's just had a most wonderful time. It's been a production that's been going, you know, put on together for a number of weeks. And yeah, reminds me of my days on stage.
0: Yeah.
6: And I thoroughly enjoyed it when I was a year 12 student, form 6 at New Plymouth Boys High School. I was Al Capone in the stage production of Big Al. I got to shoot a gun, I got to smoke a cigar on stage, and I got to kiss not one but two different girls in the production.
0: Yeah, absolutely. So did you actually smoke a proper cigarette?
6: Yeah, no, a full-on cigar. I got to smoke, breathe the smoke in, puff it out on stage. Times were different then.
0: Wow. Okay. Well, yeah, they were. Well, can I also say that I was in a production of Death of the Salesman by Arthur Miller, and I was Stanley the waiter, and playing Happy was Finlay McDonald, who ended up being the editor of The Listener, and Simon Price was Willie Lohman. Anyway, Finlay, as part of his role, had to smoke a cigarette on stage. And he would have been a sixth former at that stage, you know, year 12. And he took great pleasure in lighting up and staring at all the masters and going, I'm allowed to smoke at school. I'm the only boy who is allowed to smoke at school. How about that?
6: Yeah.
0: Cool, eh?
6: Yeah.
0: Now, on the shark, what was the name of the show? Was it Finding Nemo the Musical or something?
6: No, it was called Poseidon. It's actually I was taken aback because it was put on by a company called Gobsmacked, and they literally come in to schools for a period of 6 weeks and they run the whole production instead of the teachers having to carry the loads. Mm. Apparently, they're a Tauranga-based company, and they literally had every single kid in the school in costume. They had them choreographed. They had the songs and a lot of te reo in there as well for all the kids. So it was a local production, local script, but, yeah, involved everyone in the school. It was quite a colourful affair.
0: How buzzed out was your daughter? Because...
6: Oh, she was, yeah, over the moon. My wife got her some wonderful flowers at the end of the production. We got her a... She loves stuffed toys, so we got her a stuffed toy shark. Mm. And she was just came off when we picked her up, absolutely buzzing. Such a great experience for the kids.
0: Absolutely. Essential. Hey, Tim, thank you so much for your call. Here's the thing, though. Many schools these days do...

0: productions that are so professional. You know, they'll pay $20,000 or $30,000 for the rights to do some of these big name things. They're so professional that only a select group of kids at the school have the ability and the desire to do it to that sort of level, which is all very impressive. You know, and I know Takapuna Grammar's like that. They do incredible shows. Kristen School, incredible shows. But at the same time, I believe that a real school production has to have people from, you know, not just the drama nerds, but everybody. So they all get a taste of the excitement of the grease paint and the lights and the sweat and the fear. And then, of course, the party at the end of the season where all sorts of things always happen. It's 9:29.
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0: It's Andrew Dickens filling in. Look, obviously I talk too much, and I know that. That's probably because I'm a talk host. But I know I talk too much, which means we're a bit late with all the timings with all the ads. So I'm just going straight to the news right now with the time at 29 minutes to 10. Stuart Willie, what's happening?
7: Andrew, thank you. National MP Chris Penk says he won't be seeking re-election in November following a failed leadership attempt against Christopher Luxon. The National leader survived another confidence vote at an emergency caucus meeting earlier today. A new poll suggests Opportunity will comfortably clear the 5% threshold and could be the kingmaker following the election. They're up 3 to 8%, with New Zealand First falling by a similar margin. Police accept they had a part to play in failures regarding Alan Hall's murder investigation, as two former officers are found not guilty of perverting justice. Hall served close to 20 years for Arthur Easton's 1985 killing before his 2022 acquittal and $5 million of compensation. And ASB's settlement over alleged historic breaches of credit disclosure rules has hit its bottom line. The bank's profit dropped to $1.4 billion, with last year's $135 million payout among the extra costs. There's more from the newsroom at 10, or go to nzherald.co.nz.
0: You sound like a sort of fellow who might have been in a school production, Stuart.
7: Oh, I'm definitely not a drama nerd. Oh, really? I just can't sing. That's the trouble.
0: Oh, don't let that hold you back. you'll find that 60% of people in any school production can't sing. It's discordant. Thank you so much for the news. That's Stuart Willie with the news back again, of course, at the top of the hour, 10 o'clock. I promised I'd read you a very lovely text. It comes from Steve. And Steve writes, I was once in a school production. The girl at school that I had a major crush on was my lover in the production, and at one stage we had to pretend to kiss. And we were told

0: two.
1: Yeah. Okay. So if the world gave Sid four votes, then he would vote. How does the world feel about that? Shall we have a vote on whether Sid should have four votes?
0: And they couldn't whack him. And I'm really proud of him. I reckon he's a good dude. I might vote. In fact, I will. Trust me. I'll vote to start.
1: Good on you.
0: I will vote.
1: You should vote.
0: I will.
1: Okay, buddy. All the best. Thank you so much. You got a great voice, by the way. I love your voice. Yeah, I'm always, I don't like politicians, so I've decided not to vote for them. And is opting out really going to teach them a lesson? Do you think they sit there going, well, yeah, that Sid isn't voting for us because he doesn't trust us. We must change our ways. No, he's not being heard in any way, shape or form. He obviously likes the National Party politics, so he should be voting for them. Because if he's not voting for them, he's not helping that side, and that helps the other side that he probably doesn't agree with get in. And therefore, he says only one vote, but, you know, how did Uncle Scrooge make all his money? Scrooge McDuck, you know, he has a philosophy, which was look after the pennies and the dollars look after themselves. So every vote, we all have only one vote, but they all add up and we get what we're given based on how we use it. 0800 80 1080 is the number to phone. Oh, my God. Andrew, I well remember you playing Firpo in The End of the Golden Weather at Grammar from some guy called Andrew. This is true. Bruce Mason part, I was Firpo. There was a woman who actually committed me to a mental asylum. That woman was played by an actress 2 years younger than me by the name of Helen. I thought she was amazing. And I am still with Helen. And we have two children. And that's over 40 years ago. And no, we never got married, but you knew that already because I've talked about that a lot on the radio. No, we've never got married. Why do we need to, for God's sake? Bruce Mason, End of the Golden Weather. Have you read it? Have you seen it? Oh, I see they're actually doing a production of it at Kew Theatre. They're reprising it again. Fantastic. And the other thing I want to quickly mention, they're doing Glide Time at the Pump House Theatre in Takapuna, the Sir Roger Hall play. They're bringing it back, 1970s bureaucrats and public servants. And guess what? It still makes sense today. Don't you love it? And Sir Roger, who's in his 90s now, and meets me for coffee from time to time, along with Wayne Mapp and Cam Calder, but that's another story, Sir Roger was feted in a little thing this week, celebrating Glide Time, which I think is 60 years old now. Remember it became the TV show Gliding On? 0800 80 10 80 is the number to phone. News Talk ZB.
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0: I ended out in Wellington, and then, you know, and I'm an Auckland boy. And I ended out traveling all around New Zealand for 3 years. And I've always said, so good, because every town is different. You learn about all the different types of New Zealanders are here. You can have an OE in your 20s in your own country. You don't have you don't have to go to London or Australia. You can go and do it in the South Island from the North Island, or in the North Island from the South Island, and have the most amazing experiences, you know.
1: That's right. And also, if you're dying to meet overseas for this, my sibling's got a job where he carts bicycles, electric bicycles, for tourists up in Bay of Islands. And he meets like 40 to 60 different overseas people a day. And just amazing.
0: Now, Neil, this has been a wide-ranging conversation. 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And thank you so much for giving us a call.
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0: Actually, Andrew Dickens, this is getting tiring. 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Text. 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There is a massive political story, so it was very awkward. What a turnoff. Dear texter, number one, well done for listening on iHeartRadio. You can hear that everywhere. It's quite good. Number two, unfamiliar? I've been working on this radio station for 15 years. So that's your problem. Number three, old-fashioned voice. I'm sorry, no, this is actually a broadcasting voice that was trained by the Broadcasting Corporation of New Zealand. Unfortunately, what you're hearing is English as it's supposed to be spoken. Sorry you can't cope with it. If you want, I can actually mangle it for you. And number, I've forgotten the number I'm up to, but whatever. Then you say, there is a massive political story, so it was very awkward. Well, Texter, where were you at 8 o'clock this evening when we discussed the massive political story for an entire hour? Many people wanted to discuss the story. We discussed many aspects of the story, but many people also texted and said, can we stop talking about this story because we talked about it for the last 2 days? So we did it for an hour. You're late. It's not that I haven't done it. But if you want to phone next hour and talk about the massive political story, I'm more than happy to talk about the massive political story and all the aspects of it, or all the ramifications of it, all the stuff about how you choose the politicians you like, and how we end up with the government

0: we get a more diverse conversation about the whole sorry sad scenario, I'm more than happy, Texter, to talk about that next hour rather than take your abuse anonymously from a text. News is next.
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9: It's 10 o'clock. I'm Stuart Willey. National MP Chris Penk says he won't be seeking re-election in November following a failed leadership attempt against Christopher Luxon. The National leader survived another confidence vote at an emergency caucus meeting today. The Prime Minister sacked Penk from Cabinet, claiming his role was untenable after instigating the vote. Transport Minister Chris Bishop insists the National caucus is now united behind Luxon and they want to get on with the job.
10: We've had two rounds of this now, and we've had two confidence votes, which the Prime Minister has succeeded in winning those votes.
9: The Opportunity Party has cleared the 5% threshold in another poll and could decide the next government. In the latest One News Verian poll, it's risen 3 points to 8%, as New Zealand First fell by the same margin. Jordan Dunn has more.
11: The poll, conducted up until yesterday, has Labour on 30%, down 2 points, with National unchanged on 29%. With New Zealand First at 8% and ACT up 1 point to 9, the coalition would secure 57 seats. The left bloc would have 59, also not enough to form a government.
9: The Far North Waters Alliance has been fined more than $42,000 for illegally clearing kānuka and mānuka trees from wetlands near Awanui. The council-backed water entity pleaded guilty to clearing about 0.35 hectares of native vegetation in and around Sweetwater Bore in August 2023. Judge Kelvin Reid says its important work is appropriately authorised and the environment protected. The Alliance has donated $25,000 toward wetland restoration projects in the area. The uncertain economic environment could be the reason for climbing unemployment and declining job ads. Latest data from SEEK shows job ads fell 0.8% last month, the third consecutive month of decline. It suggests conditions remain strongest in the South Island, while centres like Auckland, Wellington and Waikato face greater headwinds. Westpac chief economist Kelly Eckhold says the labour market hasn't emerged unscathed from the Iran war.
12: Perhaps at the start of the year, they were looking forward to a much better year. But business confidence really got buffeted around the last 3 or 4 months.
9: Sky City is proposing staff cuts affecting 200 jobs, mainly at its Auckland casino. Its revenues were down 2.4% in its half-yearly results compared to the period before. Kate Rickard has more.
13: Sky City says trading and visitor numbers at its properties have taken a hit, affected by increases in fuel prices. Business Desk understands the proposed

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0: As News Talk ZB, Nigel, hello, welcome to the show.
8: Good evening there, Andrew. Thanks for taking my call. I do believe you arrived in New Zealand at the age of three from England, didn't you?
0: Two. Yeah, 1960.
8: Yeah, what part of England were you born in?
0: I was born in Hemel Hempstead, which
8: is... that up near Scotland
0: No. My family originally, on my mum's side, was from the Shetland Islands, but no, Hemel Hempstead. You got London, and then you got sort of Watford, up if you go up and to the left a bit, and then Hemel Hempstead is a bit further on. It was a new town built after the war, all sorts of brick semi-detached houses in highly densified sort of area, a bit like what they're trying to do to Auckland right now. So it's a new town called Hemel Hempstead. Oxfordshire, I think it is. I'm not sure.
8: There's a part of, you know, when you count the London population, do they include that in the Greater London population?
0: No, not Greater London.
8: It's not part of Greater London.
0: You know what? I always thought that as a talkback host, I'd be asking people questions, but all the people phoning up are asking me questions. What's this about?
8: Well, you said earlier in the night, you said you talk too much. You should be on a music station, Andrew.
0: Don't rub it in. Carry on.
8: No, you please yourself. Please yourself. No, you're running a good program.
0: Very good. Where are you from?
8: I was born and raised in Dunedin, and I'm still here. I haven't moved far, have I?
0: No. Are you Scottish stock, or are you Chinese gold miner stock? What kind of stock are you?
8: My heritage comes from Wales and Ireland.
0: Wow. Okay.
8: Yep.
0: Yeah. Handy.
8: Yeah, handy to England.
0: Yeah. No, I was just thinking handy in a fight. To be honest with you. So I was doing Early Edition the other day, and I was talking to Hosking, and we're talking about my Scottish heritage. And I went, oh, yeah, I'm from the Shetland Islands. And I've got Spanish in me, because some Spaniards in the Spanish Armada decided to go around the top end and try and sneak in from the back. you know, surprise everybody. Well, unfortunately, they got shipwrecked on the Shetland Islands. And so we've got a bit of Spanish in us, and every second generation, we've got an olive.

0: 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Lovely town. Need a big hotel. It is 6:20.
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0: Well, I just started twaddling on off the top of my head about what personal success might be. And I've had a couple of texts. The first one says, who's this from? Put your name on it. Anyway, hi, I thought I'd share my personal success. I'm 50 years old. I played guitar all my life, but I can never play in front of anybody. So last year I got on stage and played and sung 3 songs in front of about 50 people, and I completely bombed. I was terrified. I felt like a deer caught in headlights. But I persevered and kept going, and now I play acoustic gigs at local pubs. I play and sing classic rock songs on acoustic guitar, and I'm doing really well. It's a dream come true. And that's personal success. Andy Muir from Hokanui Gold and the country has also sent in a text. He's obviously just got home, about success. Andy says, I call success getting through another game of Wednesday night tennis and not breaking down. Hope you won, mate. Just the tonic after a crazy day on the tools. We have great indoor courts in Gore. Exercise can never be overrated after a mad old day like today. Hope you're well, mate. Andy Muir, I'm very well. Lovely to hear that you're still listening to the radio at nearly 11 o'clock at night after playing a Wednesday night tennis game, which I'm sure you won. I hope. Anyway, would you like to talk about personal success? What's your definition of personal success? How do you know when you've been successful? I'm not talking money and I'm not talking power and all that sort of carry on. I'm just talking about within yourself. And what are the factors behind personal success? Love to hear about that. I think we're going to talk to Ben about a capital gains tax as well. And if you want to talk about the politics of the day, which was enormous, you are welcome. This is Open Line Talkback. The number is 0800 80 10 80. News is next.
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0: Andrew Dickens in for Marcus. Marcus is back tomorrow. Tim Roxburgh on Friday for many different reasons. Hello, Matt.
12: Oh, g'day, Andrew. Nice to chat with you. I couldn't pass up the chance of, you know, sort of like listening to you. It's very rare to have you on TalkBack. So, one of those little successes to be able to just say hi, you know.
0: Thank you so much. This is the first nighttime TalkBack I've done for this year. But I am doing In My Day on October the 3rd, which is a six-hour TalkBack show, and I'm a little bit worried about that. But I'm enjoying this. I'm enjoying this. It's a lovely chat. Now, what would you like to talk about?
12: Oh, yeah, it's personal. Success. Is that what you said?
0: So
12: all the little things, yeah, like you said, it's not money. It's not always money. That's just a grind, isn't it? There's something you have to do. But one thing I think is wanting to help people, but in a way you've got to pull back sometimes if you're not, you know, you bang your head against the wall trying to help some people, but... You just have to pull away because you realise you can't do it, and that's that doesn't seem like a success, but in a way it is if you detach, you know, without taking it really badly.
0: It would not be It would not be success if you did it once and it failed, and then you decided never to try again. Not everything is solvable. I had a mate. She was a producer here. And she befriended a homeless guy, and he was living on the streets in central Auckland. And then she managed to get him a house down in South Auckland and a roof over his head. And he moved in there, and it was all sweet for about 2 weeks. And then about 3 weeks later, she found him back on the streets in Auckland again. And she was very, very upset about it. And she said, "Why did you do that?" And he said, "Well, I didn't like the house. I've lived on the street so long, that's my home." And so she complained to me, saying, "Oh, well, you know, I was a failure." I said, "No, you weren't a failure. You tried, but you can't take a horse to water. You can't actually force a square square rotted.

0: to a round hole. That's just a thing. And she's since saved many other people and found them social housing and won. That has she given up, you know. So that's one thing. Yeah, so giving back is good. Giving back is great.
1: Yeah. I mean, I've got three people in my life, and one's my mum. She's she lost her partner a year or two ago, and she's still sitting in the same chair next to his and doesn't go out or doesn't want to do anything, and she's just slowly going to die there. And no matter what we do, we can't pull her out of it. And I've got a couple of friends go way back, and they just want to, you know, one just smokes weed and lies around in bed all day, and he's can't motivate him at all. You try and help people up, but, you know, I've got another mate that's, he thinks he's doing the right thing. He could be working. He's got a truck license like me. We've got truck license at the same time. He sits in his garage working on old cars, but he's always borrowing money off people to, and he's in so much debt. I'm like, mate, you just got to give this up and get him to work. He's like, oh, you know, I don't really want to work. I just get anxiety. I'm like, oh, but, you know, you've got to try and push through. And, you know what I mean? It's people put their own little barriers up, and I'm like, well, I can't do much more, you know. I try, but you got to pull away. And, sorry, I've probably changed the whole subject from...
0: That's exactly... And also, you're giving a snapshot of life. You know, because that, you know, it's what it is. You know what's good about you? That you actually try, that you actually reach out. And I remember during COVID, when we were all sitting alone at home and all that sort of stuff, some people say they had a great time and whatever. And I was sitting there going, what should I do here? And I got my phone and I started going through it and I started seeing numbers of people I hadn't talked to in 5 or 6 years and I just phone it. And they'd answer and they go, hello. And I go, hi, this is your mental health check. How are you? Great. Why have you phone? Cool. Why have you phone? No reason. I've got nothing to do. I don't know if you've noticed. We're in lockdown. You've got nothing to do. I thought I'd check and see how you are. And we can have a catch up about what's happened since the last time we saw you. I would have an hour long conversation with these people. It was great. Kept me going. And you know, those people became friends again. So, but there's other people who, you know, like your mum maybe, who will just sit there wallowing and not actually reaching for the phone and going, who should I phone and talk to today?
1: That's the one. You're the main, Andrew, but thanks very much. And, enjoyed listening to you.
0: Oh, it's a pleasure, buddy. I've enjoyed listening to you too. And I thank you so much for your call. 0800 80 10 80 is the number to phone. News Talk ZB.
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10: I got a text saying Three Dog Night Shambhala. When I started talking about that, I got Ants, who's the producer on the Drive show, to play Shambhala because that is the best Three Dog Night song. On the road to Shambhala. Sarah, hello.
11: Hello, how are you?
10: I am very well. How are you?
11: Yeah, I'm all right.
10: How's the weather where you are?
11: Well, you just said it was going to rain or storm or something. I'm in Wongaparoa.
10: Well, apparently there's going to be torrential rain, but you're not seeing it yet.
11: No.
10: I'm
11: actually lucky because I don't have any problems with the rain.
10: No, me too. I don't have problems with the rain, and so when the torrential stuff happens, I sleep like a baby. It's such a lovely sound.
11: But what I'm phoning for is to tell you that my father was a fitter and turner, and he worked as a fitter and turner. He was one of the bosses at the Otahu or Mangere Railway Workshops.
10: Right.
11: And they've gone.
10: Yeah.
11: And we lived out at Homai. You know where Homai is?
10: Yeah. It's out that way. The College for the Blind is there. It's out on the peninsula going into the Manukau.
11: No, it's not.
10: Oh, okay.
11: It's north of Manurewa.
10: Yeah. Yeah, okay. Yeah, I know it. I know the college. I've been to the college. But there we go. Yeah. So Homai.
11: Yeah, well, when I was growing up, there was no college there.
10: No.
11: And I went there to have a look at my house because my father built one of the first revolving clotheslines.
10: Oh. So was that his own design?
11: Yeah.
10: Oh, my goodness me. He could have made a fortune.
11: Yeah, he could have done. He did it at work and brought it home and set it up. And all the neighbours came and had a look at it to see what it was. But that would have been early 40s.
10: Yeah. Well, look, I grew up in deepest, darkest Remuera. Do you know where that is?
11: I went to school in Remuera.
10: Did you?
11: Yeah, I went to St. Michael's.
10: Oh, okay. Are you a Catholic?
11: Am I what?
10: Are you a Catholic? Is that St. Michael's? Oh, no, St. Michael's. Yeah, St. Michael's. Anyway, whatever. I grew up in deepest darkest Remuera, and all backyards had a rotary clothesline. And our back...

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3: In this update, National MP Chris Penk says he won't seek re-election after being accused of launching a failed leadership challenge. Chris Luxon sacked Penk from Cabinet after surviving the vote, saying his role had become untenable. Senior National MP Chris Bishop insists the National Caucus is now united behind Luxon and they want to get on with the job. He says Penk was acting on his own leadership ambitions.
4: Chris Penk is the Prime Minister and said, launched a challenge. It didn't succeed, obviously. Any suggestion that he was involved in doing numbers for me is completely wrong.
3: Greens co-leader Chloe Swarbricks congratulated the Prime Minister on surviving another leadership vote. She says the public are frustrated and want more action on living costs and less attention on culture wars.
5: They want a government that is focused on the things that actually matter, not squabbling and fighting and wasting time amongst themselves.
3: The Opportunity Party has cleared the 5% threshold in another poll and could decide the next government. In the latest One News Varian poll, it's risen 3 points to 8% as New Zealand First fell by the same margin. Jordan Dunn has more details.
6: The poll, conducted up until yesterday, has Labour on 30%, down 2 points, with National unchanged on 29%. With New Zealand First at 8% and ACT up 1 point to 9%, the coalition would secure 57 seats. The left bloc would have 59, also not enough to form a government.
3: The uncertain economic environment could be the reason for climbing unemployment and declining job ads. Latest SEEK data shows job ads fell 0.8% last month, the third consecutive month of declines. It suggests conditions remain strongest in the South Island, while places like Auckland, Wellington and Waikato face greater headwinds. A warning, the Nursing Council's decision to pause part of its recertification process is putting patients at risk. The council audits 5% of practicing nurses to assure the workforce is meeting competence requirements. That's news. In sport, Australian media are reporting rising star Jack Cleary has requested an early request from the Warriors with 1 year remaining on his contract. The younger brother of halfback great Nathan Cleary reportedly wants to head back to Penrith, where his father Ivan will coach the top team for one last year in 2027. A 17-strong New Zealand team will be unleashed at the Pan Pacific Swimming Championships, starting in California this morning. Dual Commonwealth Games gold medalist Lewis Clairbert says they've had a productive camp in the nearby town of Mission Viejo, where they've had a first look at their proposed base for the 2028 Los Angeles Olympics.
7: We were doing a lot of preparations for what we sort of want LA Olympics to look like. So a lot of the stuff we're doing was actually more targeted a couple of years down the road.
3: That's sport. I'm Stuart Willey.
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0: which gave credence to unsubstantiated sort of numbers and all that sort of stuff, which gave it a life of its own. So the Herald really pushed this on. And I think that there are accusations that could be made that the media played a role in this as well, which irritates me. But that's my honest thought, is that, and I think that the problem is, next time the Herald or a particular reporters report on the rumours of a coup, a lot of us are just going to roll their eyes and go, yeah, whatever, you know, because it's a bit like the Cry Wolf scenario, isn't it? God, some of the Brothers Grimm stories, I think the Brothers Grimm wrote The Boy Who Cried Wolf. And of course, in the end, there's no happy ending for The Boy Who Cried Wolf. He actually gets eaten. Fun fairy tales. Maybe the endings that Disney shouldn't have changed. That'd be an interesting one for talkback, wouldn't it? But the other story, which is a bit trivial, but it may be a bit of fun. Oh, my God. I'm almost going to have to pause in the middle of what I'm saying, by the way. In fact, I'm going to, because the studio is, somebody's turned it up to the temperature of an oven. Hold on, hold on.
1: Still talking. Here we go. Oh, my God. Okay.
0: Oh. Whew. Boiling in here. Anyway, the other story, which is a bit of fun, is New Zealand's favourite biscuit. You know, in terms of the biscuits you can buy on the shelf, there's been, it's just been some discussion about what the most popular commercial biscuit is. And apparently one of them, one of the underrated ones you wouldn't have thought from, because it was a New Zealand Herald thing. They invited readers to vote for their favourite classic biscuit from the macaroon, the Malapuff. Oh, the Malapuff, so overrated. The ginger nut. I think it's hard to go past the ginger nut, although people are talking about cameo creams. And apparently the Sultana pasty is more appealing than you'd think. My money would have to go to the ginger nuts or Anzac biscuits. You see, no, because I think you've really got to bake your own. But what's your favourite commercial biscuit? Here's a hot take for you. With a cup of tea, is it round wine? What are they called? Round wine, vanilla wine? I don't know the difference. But those boring round little biscuits that have got a bit of sugar in them and you eat them with a cup of tea. I quite like them. You've got to have at least four at a time. What do you reckon? If you want to talk about biscuit of the year, what's your favourite commercially available biscuit that you buy in a packet? I mean, you can say Cookie Time, but, you know, you've got to pay about the price of a packet of biscuits just for one, don't you? But what do you reckon? 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
0: Righty-ho, let's get into it. Dallas, first cab off the rank. Hello. Oh, hang on. Dallas, no, I can't hear you yet. That's my fault. You have, whatever energy you had to start that call with, you're going to have to replicate it as I just change channels and make sure you're on the right button. Dallas, hello.
7: Oh, I can't replicate it. I had such an...

0: thing. He didn't need to take questions. He had something to say. I've won. Bye-bye.
1: Yeah. He's not a slave to the media. He's the boss of the country. He should be able to have his say and move on. He's a busy guy.
0: I do wish a few more politicians, when somebody's waving a microphone out of the air, just say, listen, bugger off. I'm not talking to you.
1: Instead if you come at me with a bad attitude, I'll sit there and talk to you. But if you, you know, they're all barking like little chihuahuas around them, and I'd walk off too.
0: Yeah.
1: Because it's like, no, don't hit me with that angle, because I'm not prepared for this. But, I think if Erica was trying hard to roll him, it's a shame, because it's taken a bit of shine off her. Maybe she's not quite ready to be a leader. She could earn it in time, but...
0: Yeah, I don't know. Who knows what went on? That's it. Pink's history, though, so there we go.
1: Yeah, no, I heard Mark Mitchell on with this morning when I woke up, and I heard what he said, and I thought, he's backing his boss.
0: Well, actually, interesting. I listened delayed to him and Jenny Anderson with Mike before we knew what was happening. When I woke up, I just listened to what Mitchell's comments were, and actually, as I was listening, I thought, there's no way that Luxon's going anywhere. I thought actually that Mitchell, the way he spoke, and I thought, well, it just had a certain certainty to it that the challenge was going nowhere. I thought that's it. It's over.
1: Yeah, I thought the same thing. He's got his backing, and he said 110%. There was no doubt. And I'm like, he's not going.
0: Yeah.
1: And someone's going to have an egg on their face. And Hipkins is, I hope he gets rolled personally. I'm sick of him, and he should have been gone a long time ago.
0: I'm not interested in anything he's got to say. He just stands on the sideline having a bit of a bitch about things and is offering nothing to the country, in my view. But that's my view. People can have a different one. It amazes me that 30% of the country still think that Labor's the answer. But there we go.
1: The other ones that don't do politics, and a lot of them want handouts. So that's just my opinion as well, and people hate me for it, but I don't care.
0: Good on you. Just say what you think, Matt. That's what you've come here for. Yeah, good on you, mate. I better move on, but thanks for your call.
1: All good. Cheers.
0: Bye-bye. And the ginger nut gets his vote. I think if you're going to call up about politics, you've still got to mention your favourite commercial biscuit. Okay? John's next.
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0: Yes, Newstalk ZB. John, hello.
6: Hello, good day there. I think it's been a great day.
0: You need to come off that speakerphone, John.
6: Should be off now, I think.
0: You sound a mile away.
6: Oh, sorry about that. You're all set.
0: Just come a bit closer.
6: Is that it?
0: Anyway, carry on. It's not great. You don't seem to be off speakerphone, but anyway, carry on.
6: Okay, no, but we'll speakerphone off. I think it's been a great day for Luxon. I think it's probably a great decision that the actual National Party or caucus has come to. I think that

0: So I watch a lot of, you know, cop programs, real life sort of things, and then they tell you about little micro expressions,
1: yeah.
0: You know, about little twitches here, there, and everywhere, and movement of the mouth. Anyway, that's my view, is that I feel that she would have had the bigger numbers than Bishop.
1: Well, how do you think it's turned out for? I mean, what did you think of Dallas's remark in mind that actually might not have been great for National, but actually in the end, Luxon emerges stronger. I think he emerges stronger.
0: Well, for first off, I mean, I don't know who this journalist was on TV3 that reckoned there were six people going for the leadership or something.
1: Oh, was it Jenna Lynch? Oh, God. I don't know if it was Jenna Lynch, but I wouldn't take anything you see on. I'm becoming quite cynical about political reporting.
0: Probably everyone had their say as to where they think they're going wrong and where they think Luxon's going wrong and just a general sort of thing without saying, you know, I want to be leader as well. I want to be leader, you know, and that's probably what took the 3 hours as to whether they actually had a vote like they did in the first thing, because he mentioned that about having a vote after the April coup or attempted coup, but didn't mention anything about having an actual vote this time as to whether after having the big discussion and then him sort of saying why he thinks he's the best leader to be kept in, then maybe they sort of they figured out, well, we haven't got the numbers anyway, Yeah. You know, we'll keep him on. What do they call it? Affirmation. He was supported by affirmation rather than a vote. Who knows? But certainly the timing or the lack of time that he gave the coup organisers to get things organised, it was probably the thing that had saved them. Give them a week, and who anyway. Whose idea is it that Chris Penk wanted to be? I think he was the one organising the coup.
1: It might have been Chris Penk's idea. Who knows? I mean, that's the thing. We're left guessing, but what we know is that he's...
0: Yeah, but certainly, I mean, you know, you ask the average person in the street, you know, Chris Penk? Is it who? Who? What? Never heard of him.
1: You know? Well, exactly. Now, good on you. Hey, cheers, Grant. Thanks, mate. It's 13 to 1.
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1: 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David, hi.
6: Hi, Tim. I knew that later on in the morning that Luxon would sort it all out
1: What made you think that?
6: Well, he did last time, and I knew that he would discipline them and probably throw one or two of them out, and he did. He flipped through. Pink out.
1: Pink, yeah. P-E-N-K, yeah.
6: P-E-N-K, yeah, pink.

0: be toppled?
1: I mean, there won't be just the one, but, I mean, if someone was, you know, doing the whip around to find out if we could do this, I mean, you don't need that. I mean, we've got 3 months to an election, and they've only had three years. So, anyway, to run back to the biscuit chat, Timmy. I'm a girl guide biscuit with butter in between.
0: Well, actually, together. Are the girl guide biscuits, are they extinct now? The girl guide biscuits were, that would get my top vote, actually, the Girl Guide biscuits, but are they still a thing?
1: Oh, I don't know, because I haven't lived at home for like 15, 16 years now, but, I mean, any time they came around, absolutely, you get some into the house. They were an absolute treat.
0: Yeah. I think, I don't know. Oh, that's right, they moved to the supermarket. They weren't getting delivered. But it looks like, I don't know if they're still going.
1: I remember, I used to be in the Scouts. Like, we'd go around and sell these bags of, like, you know, these caramel-style Scout lollies. And people were like, yay or nay, it doesn't matter. But as soon as the girl guides turned up, it doesn't matter if you're at home or if you're grandparents, you know, it was yes.
0: Oh, you can still get them. It's Woolworths. So Woolworths have partnered, Griffins have partnered with supermarkets like Woolworths, I think, to keep the tradition alive. So, yeah, and there's, I don't know how much of the proceeds go to the girl guides, but, yeah. It's a shame that the door-to-door thing's no longer a thing. That's a shame.
1: Yeah, because back in the days when we were younger, it was safe for two or three kids to go and approach a house. Not anymore.
0: No.
1: You know, but, those were the days, Tim.
0: Well, yeah. Yes.
1: What about the ginger nut? So for me, because I didn't drink tea or coffee, I used to dunk my ginger nut in my hot Milo.
0: That would work. Yeah. Like, I mean, a bit of chocolate ginger. Chocolate's not going to hurt a ginger nut. You had to soften them, though, didn't you? I mean, having one without softening it in a cup of tea or whatever is just, it's tough work.
1: Yeah, it's not as bad as a dry Weet-Bix, but it's in that realm on the spectrum.
0: Dry Weet-Bix, God. Yeah,
1: well,
0: no.
1: That's good, mate.
0: What's that? That's it. Good on you, mate. Thanks, Chris.
1: Take care.
0: Bye-bye. 17 past one. Bill's next.
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9: Wayne Mapp, former National MP, is with us. Can you explain what it is about the National Party that people on the backbench lose their minds this close to an election and put their self-interest in front of everyone else?
10: Let's look at who's actually done this. The Prime Minister himself has called this meeting the second time, in fact, in 4 months. He's very grievously wounded by this whole process. He's given an opportunity to the opposition, if you will, to point this out day in, day out. Now, there's a group of voters out there not wedded to the right.

0: I don't know.
1: Who knows? Who knows? Yeah. Oh, there's a lot of. I think there's a lot of water to flow under the bridge from here on. So it'll be interesting.
0: Yeah. Talk to you next week. Anyway, we'll have
1: okay. Cheers,
0: Bill. New news next week. Okay.
1: Thanks, mate. Bye bye. It's 1:30. Back in a tick.
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1: Yes, News Talk ZB with Tim Beveridge. Tony, hi.
9: Hi, how are you?
1: Good.
9: Sorry, I was just having a chuckle listening to the others that were far more intelligent than I will ever be. Hey, the most important thing, I rang about something else, but the most important thing is ginger nuts.
1: Yeah? Do they get your vote for the number one biscuit, do you?
9: Hell yeah. I don't know, you're too young to remember. You'd hold them in the cup of tea for half an hour and it'd be slightly damp. They were like the army biscuits Dad said he had in the army, in the desert, and that I had in the army. I make my own ginger nut biscuits, and you've got to have them solid.
1: You mean solid. Not without dunking them?
9: Yeah. And then you dunk them and you can hold them. Because the ginger nut biscuits you get now, they seem smaller. I've spoken to so many people.
1: Oh, yeah. I think they probably have changed size. Everything's sort of, I don't know. But, I mean, it'd be interesting if you could go back in time and grab a, you know, round wine, vanilla wine, and then the ginger nuts as well. Go back 30 or 40 years and then bring a packet and compare them to today's. It'd be interesting to see what the difference was.
9: Well, the old ones would stay solid for depending how long you wanted, and the ones these days have broken when you buy them.
1: Mm.
9: But that's just me being a moody old beepy.
1: Yeah.
9: I make my own ginger nut biscuits. They're easy to make, and when I make them, it's like you've got a brick that you've got to dunk in the tea. You've got to hold them in the tea, not coffee, just tea. And after half an hour, then you can eat them. But am I too old?
1: No idea. No idea, mate. As long as you know what you like, good on you. What's your number one biscuit then? So what do you go for? Do you still buy them?
9: Well, I make them, but I buy them. The other one, and I don't dunk them, is chocolate chippies.
1: Oh, no, you wouldn't dunk those. Probably not, no. Good on you, Tony.
9: No.
1: Okay. Cheers, mate. Thanks.
9: You've got to have them.
1: Yep, good on you. Okay, bye-bye. What is it? It's 26 minutes to 2. Let's go to Alistair. G'day.
10: G'day. I just want to tell you you're off the air in Masterton.
1: Oh,

0: Yeah, there's nothing much we can do about that at this time of night, I'm afraid. I'm not sure if I missed something that was saying.
1: She went about 11 o'clock.
0: Okay. So what's the frequency in Masterton?
1: I'm not sure.
0: Yeah. Have you got access to the internet or anything, or a smartphone?
1: Yeah, I have. I could put it on.
0: There's iHeart Radio. If you go to iHeart Radio, look for that app. You can search for News Talk ZB and you'll hear it in high fidelity, better than you'll hear it anywhere.
1: Okay, thanks for that.
0: So, yeah, sorry to make you wait for so long about that. I still didn't realise you just wanted to tell us that. Thanks.
1: Yeah, okay, mate.
0: See you. Bye-bye. Back in a moment.
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0: News Talk ZB. excuse me. John, good morning.
9: Yeah, good morning, Tim. I think you're spot on. you know, when you first brought up the Prime Minister, I think that he could see that somebody wanted to play a bit of ducks and drakes. So I reckon he would have, you know, he's the leader of the country. He's the Prime Minister. He's had 3 years as Prime Minister.
0: Mm.
9: And I reckon he would have ordered them all down to Wellington. And he just snuffed the bloody thing out, that's all. And there would have been a couple there with delusions of grandeur that they might sort of get this job of being the Prime Minister. But I thought, oh, this is great. This is going to play into Labor's hands. All the other parties, you know, if they have a dispute and they dump him. But he reversed the whole thing around, and I think it was a masterstroke. He handled it with a perspective as if he was sort of before he was a politician, you know what I mean, from a commercial executive point of view.
0: Yeah. I wouldn't have. I mean, as I say, I wish I'd trusted my gut instinct when I first heard about this rumor. That I thought, oh, this is just bollocks. It's not going anywhere. But then there seemed to be this head of steam, which was contributed to by the way the media reporting was sort of going on.
9: Oh, well, the media is as much the bloody blame.
0: Well, some elements of the media, I think, wound it up and presented it like a fait accompli with the nature of their coverage. They weren't actually saying it's done, but they effectively. The non-stop coverage of it made it look like this time it was all happening and it was all done, and it wasn't all done. And so I think that's why, against that momentum, Luxon prevailing, I think he has emerged stronger. Yeah.
9: No, absolutely. And I think old Winnie, when he blurted out about what they were like in China, what did he say to that joker, you know?
0: Well, he said it was much ado about nothing if he was talking about the coup.
9: No. I meant the other thing when somebody, he had a crack about Chinese.
0: Go back to your own country. Oh, yeah.
9: I think he

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0: News Talk ZB, somebody's asked what my sourdough recipe is. Based on the tartine recipe, as updated in a subsequent book written by Chad Robertson with a couple of others. And it's simple. It's simple, but it's not simple. It's really simple, but it's not simple. Only because there's just this, you know, it's the human judgment thing about when the dough's of the right sort of hydration and texture, and different flours absorb water differently. So, but yeah, start with the tartine book by Chad Robertson and go from there. And don't be afraid of a high hydration, depending on the flour you've got. Right, let's carry on. It's 17 and a half past two. God, I could easily be trapped into a long conversation about bread without breaks, just going for the next couple of hours. So, oh, it's only 20 past two. I thought we'd had more time pass. But anyway, oh, sorry, 17, 18 past two. Sandra, good morning.
9: Good morning. Good morning, New Zealand.
0: Yes.
9: Yes.
0: Not quite good morning, Vietnam, but good morning, never mind.
9: Oh, dear. Now, falling for just the hype. Haven't we taken an about face of what we were predicting would happen?
0: Yes.
9: They presented a unified front tonight, or last night on TV.
0: Yeah.
9: When I saw them, and definitely unified. A quick presentation. By Mr. Luxon, and that was it. And really, we're on the outside, really, of what's happened right from the start, I feel.
0: Well, we are, but do we have a different perception of him now that he's, that he's... Look, because I think it's because we thought he was gone. Because the headlines were whipping up so much energy about it. The media coverage seemed to give it the vibe that it was a fait accompli. And I think that the fact that he's prevailed leaves us thinking, well, shivers, he's got more strength than we gave him credit for.
9: I'm just going to, in future, take a step back from the hype and just see how I am feeling about a situation.
0: My gut reaction before the hysteria was I thought it was all nonsense, and I wish I'd stuck to that. But then the media coverage was so sort of unrelenting, and the headlines that kept on coming from the Herald, it's like, it's all on, it's all on, it's all on, it's all on. I'm like,

0: Okay. Thanks, Tim.
1: Bye-bye.
0: Bye.
1: That's a cute little song, isn't it, Kay Sara Sara? I might play that later on. And it's just Doris Day's just such a sweet, pleasant sort of voice, isn't she? Anyway, Harry's next. I was going to say speaking of sweet, pleasant voices, but not sure he'd lay claim to it. But, you know, he's got a certain lilt to his accent, doesn't he, Harry? He's next. 29 and a half minutes to three.
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1: Yes. With Tim Beveridge. Harry, hello.
8: Yeah, good morning, Tim. Question first of all, what prompted the Neil Diamond Beautiful Noise song?
1: Bugger if I know. Well, he talks about the sound of, it's the sound of the, just the sound of life, I think. The sound of the park, yeah. It's the, you know, the sound of that coming out from, up from the street. I think it's just the sound of life, yeah. You know, people.
8: Yeah, it is. It's one of his best written songs, actually. As far as it goes, because I was thinking about it about a week ago. I was mucking around on my old guitar, having a wee strum away at it and listening to him. And, he's left quite an impression.
1: Yeah. Actually, he and Dolly Parton, I believe, are two of the most successful songwriters ever. I can't remember, but he's written a truckload of hits that other people have had as well.
8: Oh, yeah, yep. And the movie they brought out that they did for that guy that was a tribute singer for Neil Diamond, and they made a movie of him and his wife, and it went to the theatre last year. I took my 15-year-old granddaughter. She absolutely loved the music.
1: Oh, so cool.
8: It was really, yeah. So that was good. Now, just curious there, because there's talk of the musical coming down under.
1: It's in Australia. I can't see anything about it coming to New Zealand, but they're always tribute acts. I mean, that's the difference between a musical and a tribute act.
8: Tribute acts. Yeah. There's 100 tribute acts to them, but I think you've got to be something special to really sing Diamond songs. they really do have a... They really do have a phrasing of their own, most of them.
1: I mean, I don't think they're difficult to sing, because that's the art of a well-written song, isn't it?
8: Yeah, everybody can just hum along and sing along, but to do it on stage, that's got slightly more to it, I think.
1: They've turned it into a music. They've got a plot around it as well.
8: Now, the other thing you were talking about, Mallow Puffs, the best little bribery known to man, those things are.
1: Did I like them as a kid? I'm trying to remember.
8: You probably did before they changed and mucked around with them.
1: Oh, have they mucked around with them, have they?
8: They've mucked around with them. They're not the same as they were. When my kids were growing up, the phrase was, have you done enough for a Mallow Puff? And because they would go and do something in their room, tidy up or something, and I'd wander by and say, well, have you done enough for a Mallow Puff?
1: Oh.
8: Kind of, oh, yeah, yeah.

0: 1080.
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6: In this update, National MP Chris Penk says he won't be seeking re-election in November following a failed leadership attempt against Christopher Luxon. The Prime Minister sacked Penk from Cabinet, blaming him for yesterday's political turmoil. Transport Minister Chris Bishop insists the National Caucus is now united behind Luxon and they want to get on with the job.
7: We've had two rounds of this now, and we've had two confidence votes, which the Prime Minister has succeeded in winning those votes.
6: The Opportunity Party has cleared the 5% threshold in another poll and could decide the next government. In the latest One News Verian poll, it's risen 3 points to 8% as New Zealand First fell by the same margin. Jordan Dunn has more.
8: The poll, conducted up until yesterday, has Labour on 30%, down 2 points, with National unchanged on 29%. With New Zealand First at 8% and ACT up 1 point to 9%, the coalition would secure 57 seats. The left bloc would have 59, also not enough to form a government.
6: The Far North Waters Alliance has been fined more than $42,000 for illegally clearing Kānuka and Manuka trees from wetlands near Awanui. The council-backed water entity has pleaded guilty to clearing about 0.35 hectares of native vegetation in and around Sweetwater Bore in August 2023. Judge Kelvin Reid says it's important work is appropriately authorised and the environment protected. The Alliance has donated $25,000 toward wetland restoration projects in the area. The uncertain economic environment could be the reason for climbing unemployment and declining job ads. Latest SEEK data shows job ads fell 0.8% last month, the third consecutive month of decline. It suggests conditions remain strongest in the South Island, while places like Auckland, Wellington and Waikato face greater headwinds. Westpac chief economist Kelly Eckhold says the labour market has not emerged unscathed from the Iran war.
9: Perhaps at the start of the year, they were looking forward to a much better year. But business confidence really got buffeted around the last 3 or 4 months.
6: Sky City is proposing staff cuts affecting 200 jobs, mainly at its Auckland casino. Revenues at the operator were down 2.4% in its half-yearly results compared to the period before. Kate Rickard has more.
10: Sky City says trading and visitor numbers at its properties have taken a hit, affected by increases in fuel prices. Business Desk understands the proposed cuts will mainly affect staff at its Auckland casino operation. However, CEO Jason Woolbridge says hard decisions will have to be made, but they'll consult with staff before anything's finalised.
6: More than 2,000 people have now died in DR Congo's Ebola outbreak, the fastest growing on record. Government data shows the outbreak has 4,500 confirmed cases. The death toll was reached almost three times faster than the previous worst outbreak in 2014. Experts say the crisis is moving faster than efforts to track and manage it. In sport, compensation or a player swap may be on the cards for the Warriors, following news out of Australia that young halfback Jet Cleary wants to return to Penrith. The younger brother of NRL star Nathan has reportedly requested a release with a year still remaining on his contract. The Warriors are keeping their feet on the ground.

0: And despite their emphatic win over NRL leaders Penrith, coach Andrew Webster says they can't stand still because the elite level they performed at against the Panthers won't be good enough to win come finals time.
1: We're to chase the improvements, first of all, because consistency always tells you that you're a good footy side. And if we can consistently do that this week and weeks coming, then it's going to hold us in good stead.
0: All Blacks prop Ethan de Groot has re-signed with New Zealand Rugby, the Highlanders and Southland through to the end of 2029. The 43-test Loosehead Props new deal encompasses next year's World Cup and runs through to the British and Irish Lions tour of New Zealand. Despite a thumping 54-0 win over the Sharks in Durban, All Blacks forwards coach Jason Ryan says they're still learning when to keep it tight or unleash and play with more freedom.
2: You want to be optimistic with the ball. It is a little bit of risk-reward at times, and the boys are trying, and they're trying hard, and we want to play some rugby, and we want to move the ball and trust our skills. So it's just the balance of that from time to time, but we're winning and learning.
0: New Zealand Breakers team captain Parker Jackson-Cartwright feels a mix of last season momentum and fresh faces will serve the side well in their upcoming NBL campaign. Jackson-Cartwright returns to the Breakers for a fourth season after guiding the club to the NBL's inaugural Ignite Cup earlier this year. The point guard, who's considering making the switch to represent New Zealand, says last year's taste of silverware fueled him during the off-season.
3: It is a championship at the end of the day to win that Ignite Cup. We can hang our hats on that knowing that we can compete at that level. So definitely hungry going into the offseason. It was a great offseason for myself, getting myself back into the standard that I know I can play at.
0: That's news and sport. I'm Stuart Willey.
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7: 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Northland, Auckland and Coromandel, rain this morning, possibly heavy with localised downpours for Auckland before dawn, then scattered showers. Bay of Plenty, showers turning to rain this morning, heavy at times. Waikato to Kapiti, including the Central High Country, mostly cloudy with scattered showers, possibly heavy about and north of Taranaki. Fine spells increasing south of Taranaki this afternoon. Gisborne to Wairarapa. Occasional rain developing this morning, easing this afternoon and evening, except for Gisborne, where it may be heavy. Wellington, Nelson, Marlborough and Canterbury. Scattered rain clearing this afternoon to partly cloudy skies, but becoming fine for Canterbury. Buller to Fiordland, rain with heavy falls this morning, easing to isolated showers, then clearing north of Fiordland late. Otago and Southland, partly cloudy with isolated showers, mainly this afternoon. And for the Chatham Islands, partly cloudy.
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9: So just to refresh your memory, the last time it went for a referendum was in 2011, 15 years ago, and at that time you couldn't really call it a landslide. 57% of respondents preferred to keep MMP versus 42% who wanted change.
10: Yeah, I mean, if you are a party and you want to nullify MMP, then you've got to do what Labor did in 2020, right?
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0: be cranes? What do you reckon? Or what do you reckon we should
1: Most
0: Google?
1: Most of them are. I think the ginger nut biscuit is more the one that's held fast to the way it's always
0: been. Okay, let's go. What do we choose then? Let's choose a biscuit. The crisp.
1: Well, the last one you were talking about, the one with a bar of chocolate with a cream in the middle of it.
0: Cameo creams. Cameo creams. Okay, let's have a look at Cameo Creams ingredients just to remind people that while they taste good, they'll probably kill you. Okay, here we go. Wheat flour, sugar, vegetable fats with soy antioxidant 307B, whatever that is, milk solids, cocoa powder, cornstarch, desiccated coconut, agents 450 and 500, soy, salt, lecithin, emulsifier, flavors, color, citric acid, and coconut flavored cream filling. Oh,
1: doesn't it sound shocking? You know, the trouble is, the closer they are at the first on the list, is they're the most in it. And look how quick sugar comes in. It's the second thing.
0: I might actually shove it. I might shove the, the classic ginger nuts biscuits for Griffins. They look a bit healthier. They're just flour, sugar, golden syrup, vegetable fat or butter, ground ginger, baking soda and salt and whey powder and natural flavor. They're actually quite, that's interesting. They're a bit simpler, aren't they?
1: But sugar, you see, and we all know sugar's bad for you.
0: I know, but don't you love a bit from time to time, don't we?
1: Oh, I gave up sugar about 20, 25 years ago.
0: Oh, well done you. Well done you.
1: Yeah, it wasn't easy to start with, but, you know, if I don't have any milk in my cup of tea or that, it's just black tea, and... You know, if you read what's in milk, people just think milk's milk. I tell you what, it's not now. Nothing is what it used to be.
0: Yeah.
1: Not even the politicians.
0: God. Okay. Oh, well, hey, good to hear from you. Neil, thanks for calling. Call again.
1: Yeah. No, thanks, Tim. You're really good to listen to.
0: Cheers, mate. Oh, that's very kind of you. Thanks, mate. We will be back.

0: Okay.
1: Thank you.
0: Might check that out. Okay. Thanks, okay. Andy. I mean, if, you know, actually, Jimmy and I used to meet for you know, Yum Cha, you'd go for, have the sort of lunch at a Chinese restaurant, and we quite got into that. And suddenly I sort of was not into it. And it must, maybe it's a time of the year thing, because I think I could get back into that again. No, I'm looking at this, some of the meals you can get at some of these places in Queens Road and Panmure. It's got me right tuned right into the whole Asian food vibe. Anyway, I think we'll take a moment and head to the news. I'm actually going to go out with the tune I jokingly played. This is not the end of the show because we've got another hour to do. But go out with the tune that I, just for a bit of fun, played for Sandra back in the a couple of hours ago. I can't remember why we got onto that, but a little bit of Doris Day, so we might take that to the news. And I'm sort of pausing because only because I'm trying to make sure I can click it so it times out nicely and it, we can hear the whole thing. So yeah, let's head to the news with a little bit of Doris Day, just for a bit of retro musical.

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0: able to guard 1 through 5 and then being able to put the ball in the basket is huge.
1: That's News and Sport. I'm Stuart Willey.
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7: 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Northland, Auckland and Coromandel, rain this morning, possibly heavy with localised downpours for Auckland before dawn, then scattered showers. Bay of Plenty, showers turning to rain this morning, heavy at times. Waikato to Kapiti, including the Central High Country, mostly cloudy with scattered showers, possibly heavy about and north of Taranaki. Fine spells increasing south of Taranaki this afternoon. Gisborne to Wairarapa. Occasional rain developing this morning, easing this afternoon and evening, except for Gisborne, where it may be heavy. Wellington, Nelson, Marlborough and Canterbury. Scattered rain clearing this afternoon to partly cloudy skies, but becoming fine for Canterbury. Buller to Fiordland. Rain with heavy falls this morning, easing to isolated showers, then clearing north of Fiordland late. Otago and Southland, partly cloudy with isolated showers, mainly this afternoon. And for the Chatham Islands, partly cloudy.
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9: South Africa have won 5 of the last 6 tests between the two nations. Despite that, is there still an overriding feeling that you can never take the All Blacks lightly?
10: Well, I think so. I mean, I always remember when the All Blacks were so dominant back in, 57-0 at Albany, that horrid day that we had. 2 weeks later, it was in Cape Town, it was a 1-point game. So, yeah, I think the Springboks, there's so much respect between the two sides that they know that the All Blacks are the one side that can lift themselves. We saw in the World Cup, I mean, going into that final, you know, everybody thought the Springboks were on song, they were going to win it. The All Blacks made it an extremely difficult game, which the Springboks were probably lucky to get away with it then. That went on for another 10 minutes, it might have been a different result. So, you're never safe against the All Blacks. It's always a game where there's probably less than a try in it normally.
8: That was a News Talk ZB Extra. It's Tim Beveridge on News Talk ZB. Call 0800 80 1080.
7: Yes, News Talk ZB, 0800 80 1080. We have been talking. I do love it when people just, when we just latch on to something that's maybe a little less, has a little less gravitas when it comes to a topic. By the way, I didn't say that the New Zealand Herald, which ran this survey about the favourite biscuit, it came out as being the Sultana pasty. It says it wasn't even actually listed there. Sorry, there are a lot of people who are passionate about the Sultana pasty. What did they actually, I haven't turned to the which one they found the best. The ginger nut finished in the mid sort of in middle vote sort of thing, 8% of the total. What actually won it? I'm just looking for the, I didn't read it close enough to see what the top one was.

0: Yeah, no, that you'll be interested in the list of ingredients here, Stephen.
1: Oh, yeah.
0: Okay, yeah. This is what they've got in them. They've got fortified wheat flour, which is flour and folic acid. I mean, that's just, you know, according to the rules. Sugar.
1: Yeah.
0: Oh, here we go. Margarine, which is made of palm oil, water, salt, antioxidant, 307B and emulsifier, 322 and 471.
1: Yep.
0: Citric acid, 330, preservative, 202, golden syrup, butter, eggs, ginger spice, sulfites, and raising agent, 500.
1: Yep, yeah.
0: So it's got quite a surprisingly more ingredients there than I thought.
1: Oh, yeah. Well, they're around about $7.50 a packet for 12, but they're very fantastic tasting biscuit, and I have them every day in my coffees.
0: Good on you. Well, if they're working for you, you enjoy them, mate, and thanks for your call. Listen, I've got to take a break. Actually, I will read just before the break. I'll go to a couple of texts that were sent a while ago about just the media coverage and the reporting around the whole national thing, Luxon. Tim, a caller today said that reporting now has become about people's personalities, what they say and clickbaits rather than the whole story and speculation, but it should be about policies. Is it that a lot of reporters have just graduated from communication degrees and acting like school kids, says this person. Well, I mean, don't lump everyone under the same basket would be my one comment, maybe a handful. Tim, the PM came out of this smelling of roses. The media, political commentators, ex-politicians came out looking like idiots. Journalists running around the airport trying to get a comment from Luxon, they looked pathetic. Regards, Jeremy. Sort of, by and large, agree with that. The problem with the media, and it's a shame that you're all lumped into the same category, is that there's Labour-loving TV1 and TV3 that bash National at every opportunity, including the prime culprit, Jenna Lynch. Today she made an unsubstantiated remarks that all those behind Luxon at the press conference were gunning for his job, one of whom was Mark Mitchell. He made it crystal clear this morning that his loyalty was with Luxon. That's yesterday morning, by the way. How can she get away with this absolute trash reporting day in and day out? Well, I'm not sure she does, really. I don't pay any attention to her. But Mark Mitchell, certainly. When I heard his chat with Mike yesterday, with, what's her name, Ginny Anderson, I thought, actually was listening to Mitchell that made me think, oh, this coup's dead in the water. It was just the way he spoke, and he seemed so sure of himself, and it felt like there was a bit more behind it than just Mark Mitchell saying it. But yeah. Yeah, all right, that'll do for the time being. We'll be back with more calls in a sec.
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0: Righty-ho, let's go to John. Hello.
6: Hi there.
0: Yes, I am. I'm here. Are you? Yes, I'm here. Are you?
6: Yeah, I'm down to him.

0: Monday or Tuesday, whenever it used to be. If Luxon's only going to do patsy interviews, then he's not going to be able to. He's not going to hone his game. He is new.
1: Well, that's why it'd be interesting to see whether he changes his approach from here on in, because I do think that it's an opportunity for him to just, you know.
0: Jack Tame. Why doesn't he? What is he scared of going on Jack Tame? You know, Jack Tame gives both sides of the aisle.
1: Oh, no, no. He should be fronting up for that. And maybe he will now. I tend to think that there's been a bit too much the Mr. Nice Guy thing, and I think he's got to get a bit more steel, and maybe this provides him the opportunity. But it, mate, I mean, I tell you what, 90% of the 90% of the correspondence this morning has surprised me, because, as I said, the person I chat to who's definitely leans more your direction in politics, his point of view when we were chatting was off air was, I think this that it's not going to dent the Nats at all, and he's Lutzkin's come out stronger, which surprised me. But it seems that just about everyone who's contacted me this morning agrees with that, except you, of course.
0: Completely, yeah, except me, of course. I completely disagree with that take. And to be fair, let's not muck around. It is the older, more settled generation in life that do listen and contact talkback. I mean,
1: my text machine can be pretty rabid in the other direction as well. So,
0: okay, but I think, you know. I think, you know, the more you're going to get more boomers listening and talking to you guys than the younger people, and it's the younger people, really, that could decide this election.
1: Oh, I don't even think the younger people are tuned into this stuff. I mean, here's the thing: people who've got a job and are busy. As my wife said when she got in the door, I said, "Oh, this is what's happened." She goes, "Oh, what? What's happened? Oh, did he? Was he? Oh, okay." She's got other things to worry about.
0: Yeah. Because as part of your job, you've got to be close to it, and not everyone is like me. A lot of your callers that look into this stuff, and most people are just busy trying to, you know, get from A to B.
1: I love it when I go on holiday. I just tune out from it. It's going to go. I mean, we've still got 80 odd days to the election. It'll be interesting in the last 20 or 30, but up to anyway. Anyway, I got to go.
0: Cheers, mate.
1: Thanks, James. Yep. Bye bye. It is 10 to 5 News Talk ZB.
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1: 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Let's have actually a few more texts. Oh, no. Let's go to Matthew first. Matthew, hi.
9: Hi. How's it going?
1: All right.
9: I'll just sort of. I was having a little psychic moment tonight, and I was thinking about, because in a way, my grandparents had passed away, my grandmothers had passed away, my grandparents had passed away. A lot of people have passed away in my life, and I was just. I wouldn't call it a psychic moment, but I was calling it in my own memory moments what they were saying to me. And you know, a few callers back, you had a Christian caller, and I'm just 100 years ago.

0: some a minute early. I was looking things going, what the hell's going on here? But yes, Ryan is next. And now I'm going to have to fill for a few more seconds. But yes, as I said, have a great day. Catch you soon.
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2: iObject filmed in New Zealand in 2024. When was the last time you shot in New Zealand before this film?
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3: 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I think the last thing I actually did was in Wellington, and it was a series of commercials for Whittaker's, which was fantastic. And we shot iObject in Wellington, so it was really great.
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11: Good morning, it's 5 o'clock. I'm Neva Reddy Manu. Time's ticking for National to rebuild itself as a united front after putting Christopher Luxon's leadership to the test a second time. The Prime Minister survived a confidence vote launched by Chris Pink at yesterday's three-hour caucus meeting in Wellington. He's now dumped Pink from his ministerial portfolios. The former Defence Minister, in turn, has announced he'll quit politics in November. Political commentator Peter Dunn says this whole fiasco will have caused voter anxiety about party focus and unity, which needs to be smoothed over.
12: Anyone who gets off script or off message is a danger to the party, from the Prime Minister to the most junior member of the caucus. They've got to all now sing the same song.
11: A report from New Zealand's Security Intelligence Service warns national security challenges have intensified over the past year. The report released today suggests New Zealand's connections, innovations and position make it valuable to foreign powers. Jordan Dunn has more.
13: The report suggests Chinese military intelligence has been using professional networking and job sites to target current and former government officials holding secrets. The NZSIS says the recruitment efforts look like standard job offers, with people posing as consultants, think tanks or recruiters offering lucrative work.
11: A warning, New Zealand's flu season's expected to hang around and is not too late to be vaccinated. Health New Zealand says they expect influenza to spread well into spring, and protecting against it now can still prevent serious illness, reduce hospitalisation and protect vulnerable whānau. It says the vaccine takes around 2 weeks to build protection, but the benefits extend well beyond the peak. A tech advocate warns New Zealand could miss out on the benefits of new data centres if it pushes back on them. Tech New Zealand says there's an opportunity to attract the trillions of dollars spent globally to expand digital

0: really concerned, there are numbers to ring. And look, you know, I lived in the US for many years where this threat was a lot more real, and in Western Europe, and that these things are becoming more real for everybody every day. So it's not a cause for panic. It's a call to community, in my mind, for us to be able to be aware of our neighbours and help our neighbours, because someone else in the neighbourhood may see something that you don't as well.
1: What about threat prevention? Have we got enough going on there?
0: Oh, look, so the threat, as the report that came out overnight has clearly said, has accelerated, and it has changed its what I call velocity and vector. So dual use technologies, and by that I mean something that might be for good, artificial intelligence or small first person drones. These things can be put with criminal intent or with lethal intent against citizens, and we need to be quite aware of it. And then the ability to stop it means, as we used to say, to be forewarned is to be forearmed. So, you know, I'd always say more funding and resources to the national security architecture and to the SIS and GCSB and police. Of course, that's a decision for the cabinet table. But for all of us, be aware, be advised. And when you've got a concern, just go and ask someone about it.
1: John G. Howard, retired Major General, New Zealand Initiative Senior Fellow. Always good to have you on the program. 18 after 5 on News Talk ZB next. If you're worried about a capital gains tax, well, look at the house prices. What are they actually going to tax?
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1: 5:20, right, let's look at Labor's capital gains tax. In light of this new Cotality data, it shows us that 13% of houses in New Zealand sold for a loss. This is the worst profitability, that's inverted commas, since 2012. You might need to hold on to your investment property for an entire decade to make anything back. Matt Ball, Property Investors Federation Advocacy Manager with me this morning. Matt, good morning.
21: Morning, Ryan. Thanks for having me on.
1: Good to have you here. So, yeah, look, no surprise that it is getting harder to sell, and when you do sell, you might be taking a loss. What has this got to do with the capital gains?
21: Okay, so the data here is pretty good, but it doesn't tell the whole picture. Cotality's data looks at a sale 10 years ago and then a sale today and compares the two, and you get the nominal profit or loss. It doesn't take into account the cost of owning a property, your upgrade costs and all of that sort of thing. But most importantly, it doesn't take into account inflation. And inflation over the last 10 years is about 39%. So it's probably worth putting some numbers on this. And actually, I've got an example right in my neighbourhood. Some neighbours who bought a property in 2015 for $655,000, thanks to

0: your weather?
1: Mostly cloudy with a period of morning rain, light winds 15.
0: All right, nice one. Thank you. Neva, good morning.
2: Good morning.
0: Auckland wants to put its best foot forward as a cruising destination.
2: Yes, quite right. So Auckland Unlimited and the city's port, now they have just unveiled a 10-year plan. Now this will focus on strengthening areas like visitor experience, infrastructure, the environment. So this is coming after the country lost about 250 port calls last season compared to the previous season, and then set to lose another 20 this summer. So Annie Dundas, Auckland Unlimited Destination Director, she said, look, we've got to show these international cruise lines that they want them here, that we want them here. And also, as we all know, great revenue into the city's economy. So let's see how this plan goes.
0: Good to have the foot traffic too. How's our weather?
2: Cloudy, odd shower, areas of fog, morning and night. But good news, fine spells developing this afternoon. 18, the high here in Auckland today.
0: Love it, Neva. Thank you very much. By the way, we got a CPI number out of America yesterday. So up 0.2%. This is for July. They do monthly figures there, of course, which we will eventually be doing. Core prices, so you strip out your food, you strip out your energy, 2.5% increase in July from a year earlier. This is actually okay. It is as expected. And now the after that number came out, probability of Walsh and Co. at the Fed hiking rates in September now fallen below 50%. 18 to 6. We're in the US next.
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0: You're on News Talk ZB. Mitch McCann is stateside for us this morning. Mitch, good morning. Let's talk about this assassination attempt on Trump. We're getting all the details.
11: Yeah, good morning, Ryan. Lots of new details emerging in the last couple of hours. Of course, this goes back to Donald Trump's secret plane swap that has been widely reported over the last couple of days. That was when, while returning from the NATO summit in Turkey, Donald Trump secretly flew home on a plane that wasn't Air Force One, despite boarding the plane and the press thinking he was on board. He was secretly transferred onto a catering vehicle and then on another plane to head back to the UK where the stopover was. Now, the New York Times is reporting that there was a specific threat of a surface-to-air missile being used against Air Force One, which is why Donald Trump changed planes. And the report this morning also says that the Iranians knew specifically where Donald Trump

0: Proper. Property management done proper.
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4: Newstalk ZB, it is 7 minutes away from six on Wall Street. Stocks are rising. This is off the back of that number we gave you earlier, the CPI number, which was basically not as bad as they thought it would be. And the jobs report, this means expectations that the Fed and Warsh will raise interest rate. Their next meeting is September. Now fallen, but the expectations they will raise fallen below 50% at 6.2.
3: Ryan Bridge.
4: Good morning, Mike.
5: Ryan, a thrill to see you.
4: So... hey, what did you see that poll last night about Top? Still not convinced they'll get there, but it's more of a flash in the pan.
5: The polls are jack up. So here's why this is the critical point that people have got to understand. You either poll properly or you don't poll at all. So the assumption, the key line was assuming the Maori Party win all their seats. Mm. You can't do that because that's not what the poll is. The poll is what percentage of the vote will you get, and in that particular poll, the Maori Party was one. So will the Maori Party get all six seats? No. Therefore, your numbers don't work. Therefore, what's the point? But to your point...
4: Well, would they get the seats, though?
5: That's they
4: the
5: may get one, possibly two, max. So the numbers are skew-whiff. Here's the point. So I thought last night was, if you want to take it seriously, which I don't, first of all, the other thing was the margin of error was different to normal because
4: behind.
5: They didn't talk as many people. So that was probably, in my view, the first poll that I would believe that opportunity are thereabouts. I don't believe same. Last week's. I think the Currier one was rogue. I think
4: agreed.
5: Hipkins is right.
4: But there's a trend here, right?
5: There's a trend. And,
4: there's the momentum.
5: I reckon they need three or four. In the sevens, and you can say there's a reasonable chance they'll get across.
4: But let's go to Luxon and his decision to not work with them.
5: Mm-hmm.
4: Great idea.
5: It's a fantastic idea.
4: Now you have parties.
5: How do you work with a party that's going to charge people hundreds of thousands of dollars more in tax?
4: Land tax.
5: How do you do
4: if you're not working.
5: Yeah. Next point for people who think about voting for opportunity, none of their policies are ever going to see the light of day. Even if they make it to Parliament, they're a tiny little party, right? They'll be at the arse end of some sort of arrangement, even if they got to the arse end of an arrangement.
4: But they're the kingmaker.
5: No. There's no party. I guarantee you, remember where you heard it first, Hipkins or Luxon would go minority government on a confidence and supply deal before you ever said, oh, by the way, we've got to suck up a land tax. No one's doing that.
4: Yeah.
5: So therefore, their policies will never see the light of day. So therefore, you ask yourself, if you're thinking about voting for the opportunity, but what is it I'm voting for? And that's applicable to all minor parties in this election.
4: But they're not going to sit there. They're not going to sit there in confidence and supply for nothing.
5: No, they'll give up something minor.
4: Yes,
5: so there's nothing.
4: But like what?
5: What I'm
4: you don't give the keys to the kingdom for nothing.
5: These are fair questions. But my interesting thing is I didn't realise they're about to announce their bottom lines. No one has bottom lines apart from allegedly them.
4: Yeah.
5: So what are their bottom lines? And from that point, you'll be able to work out whether they're the real deal
4: or not. Whether it's a land tax that'll cost you 20
5: grand a
4: year.
5: Well, if they say the land tax is the bottom line and we'll do business, then that's the end of them.
4: Yeah.
5: They want to get across the line.
4: And also the end of Chippy, too.
5: 100%. Makes it interesting, though, eh?
4: Newstalk ZB, Mike next.
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8: Good morning, it's 6 o'clock. 12 degrees in Wellington, I'm Max Toll. Greens co-leader Chloe Swarbrick says people want a government focused on the issues that matter, not one squabbling among itself. Chris Luxon retains the top job after his National Caucus held its second vote of confidence in 4 months. The Prime Minister stripped Chris Pink of his ministerial portfolios for instigating the failed coup, and Pink has since announced he won't seek re-election in November. Swarbrick says her party's not interested in just moving around the deck chairs.
9: Every single member of parliament for this government has been responsible for increasing New Zealanders' cost of living, increasing climate changing emissions, and putting nature on the chopping block.
8: National Waimakariri MP Matt Ducey agrees the caucus clearly backs Luxon, and Luxon's political survival skills are good for everyone.
10: Great news for Canterbury. He's a Canterbury boy and got a lot to do in Canterbury.
8: Wellington's new water entity, Te Aki Wai, is said to be held to tighter standards. The Commerce Commission is introducing new measures designed to improve transparency, accountability and independent scrutiny. It comes as ratepayers face an annual average charge of $2,390, climbing over a decade to more than $6,000. The commission says it wants to paint a clearer picture of Te Aki Wai's performance and if the money it plans to spend will deliver value. Te Aki Wai welcomes the decision, saying it's focused on delivering a safe and affordable service. It looks like property prices may stay put or plunge further as the year goes on. Analysis by Cotality NZ shows almost 87% of residential properties were resold for more than their original purchase price, the lowest in nearly 14 years. People are holding on to their properties that sell for profit for a record length of time at almost 10 and a half years. Chief Property Economist Kelvin Davidson says people are still adjusting to the current environment.
11: There isn't much of a sort of animal spirit out there, if you want to call it that. The mindset from both buyers and sellers is still pretty cautious.
8: New Zealand's advised to learn from international experiences when it comes to data centres. TechNZ says people have a right to be concerned about them, but that it is possible for them to have a positive impact on the country by increasing electricity supply and creating jobs. Chief Executive Graham Muller says the country needs to shift its reliance from offshore centres.
12: As other technologies emerge, you want to consider the latency. You want to consider where your digital money, like your banking system's being housed, where your health records might be housed.
8: An uncertain future for workers at Sky City Casinos as the company

0: consults on 200 job cuts. It cites a drop in spending and visitor numbers impacted by rising fuel prices. Union organiser Tali Williams says this is the last thing workers need, as it's already a tough time.
1: Behind every potential redundancy is a person, a household and a family budget. They're not just numbers. Workers are already dealing with the high cost of living and a difficult employment market.
0: And Auckland Unlimited and the city's ports have unveiled a 10-year plan to try to bring in more cruise ships. The country lost about 250 port calls last season and is set to lose a further 20 this summer. Destination director Annie Dundas says a lot is at stake.
2: We have to show the international cruise lines we want their business, we want them here. It's great revenue into our economy.
0: That's Newstalk ZB News with Spark for Business.
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4: Newstalk ZB Sports golfer Ryan Fox is already learning how his Open Championship win is changing how he's perceived by the sport. The New Zealander is making his first appearance at the St Jude Championship in Memphis this weekend after winning the Claret Jug at Royal Birkdale. Fox is relishing the attention but seeking better time management.
5: Probably the first time I've been back out, obviously chatting to a few people, I feel like I can't go anywhere almost on time at the moment. I always end up getting stopped and talking to someone for a couple of minutes here and there, which is great, to be honest. It's definitely good to get back into tournament golf again.
4: 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Another weekend, the Wellington Lions midfield for Du Plessis Kerefi. The loose forwards again been named at second 5/8 for tonight's NPC match against North Harbour at Henry Stadium. Overall, there are three changes to the starting side, with hooker James O'Reilly and halfback Logan Henry reinstated to the run-on 15, while Australian-based midfielder Jackson Rupata moved to the left wing, replacing the injured Rio Matushita. The Lions are seeking their first win of the competition in round three. The England Test cricket team's curfew policy is over. After midnight, we're gonna let it all hang down. Old/new captain Joe Root has abolished the self-imposed structure 7 months after its introduction following boozy hijinks on the Ashes tour. Root's predecessor Ben Stokes was a victim of the sanction at a London nightclub after the Lord's Test victory over New Zealand in June, sparking a series of events that led to his retirement. The incumbent has relaxed the rules and urged a let's be adults theme ahead of the opening test against Pakistan at Headingley starting next week. International cricket coverage with Razine Premium Quality Paints and Stains. And the Los Angeles Lakers have reportedly been sold for $21.3 billion. The move comes 10 months after Mark Walter took a majority stake in the NBA basketball franchise. Josh Kushner, the brother of US President Donald Trump's son-in-law, Jared, and former Disney chief executive Bob Iger are buying the controlling interest. I'm Adam Cooper, that's Sport with Generate, celebrating great performances in sport and KiwiSaver.
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6: 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Good morning. Urban Motorway, no delays at this point in time. State Highway 1 is good, quick run heading into the city. State Highway 2 is free flowing, as is Rutherford Street. 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
0: Mostly cloudy in the capital today with a period of morning rain, lighter winds, a high of 15 in the city. Mostly cloudy again tomorrow with the evening showers, more lighter winds and then southeasterlies developing later on. So Saturday a bit cooler, a high of 12 on Saturday. Early rain easing to isolated showers from the morning. Currently 10 degrees in Kapiti, 9 in Porirua and Lower Hutt, 7 in Upper Hutt and Wainuiomata, 12 degrees in Lyell Bay, 12 as well in central Wellington.
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7: Morning and welcome to David Coo That Wasn't and Whether That's It. Mark Mitchell is back with the inside word. Getting a security heads up from the boss of the SIS for you this morning. Finn Melville Ives, one of our half-pipe kings, is in after 8. Joe McKenna in Italy. Enter Brady in the increasingly parched United Kingdom.
3: Hosking.
7: Welcome to the day, 6:07. So the winners out of yesterday, apart from Christopher Lux and Obbs, were as follows. One, Mark Mitchell. The most remarkable thing about the coverage was how he got placed in the leadership mix at all. I might have an advantage of having him on the show every week and therefore know him pretty well, but honestly, all you have to do is listen on a Wednesday.

0: complaints process, visit bsa.govt.nz.
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5: Morning, Mike. You're the only shining light in this fiasco. I loved your self-assessment yesterday of your own strengths and weaknesses. While the media and some other ZB hosts have all been baying for blood, they failed to read the room of public sentiment. We don't want another leader of the National Party right now. People spend too much time giving credit to the loony left media like Thomas Coughlin. Thomas got off scot-free on the radio last night. Reading the room was John Key's skill, knowing what the nation thinks, what is wrong with New Zealand. Do they not see that we're about to head over a cliff and Luxon saved us? It has taken a while to turn the ship around because, as they say, you can't make chicken salad out of chicken shit. Bring on November 7th. So there's a bit of that sentiment that actually yesterday might be the circuit breaker and it might actually work out well for National. 6:25.
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5: Speaking of which, is only Thursday, but can I suggest in the early hours of this particular morning that pretty much no one is going to have a worse week than Chris Pink. Spectacular coup, cock up, sacked for his efforts, then straight to the reflection time with his family. Anyway, back in the hut last night, old Bishop, who no shortage of people believe Pink, of course, was doing the numbers for, turned up to a Hutt Valley business do. Not that he was going to spill any beans.
7: That's completely incorrect. Utterly incorrect.
8: Did you ever ask him to do the numbers for you?
7: Absolutely not. He was not doing the numbers for me. Chris Pink, as the Prime Minister has said, launched a challenge. It didn't succeed, obviously. Any suggestion that he was involved in doing the numbers for me is completely wrong.
5: Other name associated with Pink and the duplicity, of course, was Miss Stanford of the North Shore.
7: I'm very confident he was acting on his own.
5: Very confident, is he? Categorically very confident or just very confident? So with Pink's entire career shot to pieces, of course, Bishop very, very emotional.
7: All I'll say is I understand why the Prime Minister has done what he's done in relation to Chris. And, it's going to be tough for Chris and, he'll be a loss to the government. But that's what happens sometimes.
5: Oh, well, never mind. Mike, if Pink was doing the numbers for himself, he must have thought he had the numbers, so he must have been shafted by quite a few in the caucus. He was certainly shafted. No question he was shafted. And if you think he was doing the numbers for himself, you're dreaming. It's going to be interesting when they next appear on this program. Because you think I'm going to let this go? What else can I tell you? Oh, we got security problems this morning. Is Pink ripe for the picking? So when you talk about security problems and other countries infiltrating us, would you go after Pink now that he's a bit disgruntled? Would you offer him some money? Twist his arm? What would you do? Just questions? I will talk to the head of the SIS later on this morning. Meantime, news is next.
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15: Good morning, it's 6:30, 12 degrees in Wellington. I'm Max Toll. Time's ticking for National to rebuild itself as a united front after putting Chris Luxon's leadership to the test a second time. The Prime Minister survived a confidence vote launched by Chris Pink at yesterday's three-hour caucus meeting in Wellington. He has now dumped Pink from his ministerial portfolios. The former Defence Minister, in turn, has announced he'll quit politics in November. Political commentator Peter Dunn says the whole fiasco will have caused voter anxiety about party focus and unity, which now needs to be smoothed over.
16: Anyone who gets off script or off message is a danger to the party, from the Prime Minister to the most junior member of the caucus. They've got to all now sing the same song.
15: A politics professor, though, believes Chris Pink was just the sacrificial lamb for someone else. Massey University's Richard Shaw understands Pink was testing the waters for another candidate.
17: If that's the case, surely there are other people in the Prime Minister's caucus, more senior people, whose positions might also be untenable.
15: Our nation's spy service says it has disrupted the latest attempt by a Chinese government-linked observatory to set up here. An SIS report says the observatory tried to set up space-tracking infrastructure capable of collecting intelligence of military value. Jordan Dunn has more.
18: The SIS says the organisation behind the plan, Purple Mountain Observatory, is likely to continue trying to install the infrastructure. The organisation is an institute of the Chinese Academy of Sciences with close links to China's military space program. The report says China is the only country detected to be spying on New Zealand at scale.
15: Wellington City Council documents show the City to Sea Bridge project could be at significant risk due to issues with the empty Capital E building. The building's deteriorated significantly since it was left vacant more than a decade ago. Restoration work on the bridge starts later this month, with it closing for 8 months. The council says procurement strategies are being investigated, citing conflict in the Middle East as putting the $19 million budget under pressure. But Councillor Nuruddin Abdulrahman remains optimistic for a mid-2027 on-budget delivery. An independent think tank believes young people would jump at the chance to register to vote. The McGuinness Institute has written to the Electoral Commission proposing lowering the pre-registration age from 17 to 15. It's asking for advice on the costs and legislative requirements, stressing it's not a proposal to change the actual voting age. CEO Wendy McGuinness says teenagers want to engage in this process early, as the

0: future comes fast towards them.
1: Trying to understand how you navigate this world, whether it's AI, climate change, all these other issues, is a really front of mind issue for young people.
0: And global oil prices and shares have fallen after a cargo ship was attacked between Yemen and Africa. Six people were killed in strikes by Iran-backed Houthis on a vessel in the Red Sea. The Houthis claim the ship was carrying Saudi military equipment. US forces have meanwhile fired on a ship in the Gulf of Oman that tried to evade the US blockade on Iranian ports. President Donald Trump claimed this week the U.S. has total military control over the Strait of Hormuz, despite Iranian attacks on ships in the waterway continuing. I'm Max Toll, that's Newstalk ZB News with Spark for Business, building growth through tech innovation.
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3: News Talk ZB Sport All Blacks prop Ethan de Groot held no ideas about heading elsewhere ahead of his re-signing with New Zealand Rugby until 2029. The new deal will also keep him with the Highlanders and Southland. De Groot describes the process surrounding one of the simpler contract negotiations.
4: No, it's just signed it straight away. It's a pretty easy decision.
3: International rugby coverage with Forklift Solutions, lifting you and your business to a higher level. Old/New England Test cricket captain Joe Root has abolished the midnight curfew imposed on his team 7 months after its introduction following boozy hijinks on the Ashes tour. The removal is the latest update to rules surrounding player behaviour. Root's predecessor Ben Stokes was a victim of the sanction at a London nightclub after the Lord's Test victory over New Zealand in June, sparking a series of events that led to his retirement. The incumbent has relaxed the rules and urged a let's be adults theme ahead of the opening test against Pakistan at Headingley next week. Newstalk ZB's international cricket coverage with Resene premium quality paints and stains. Warriors coach Andrew Webster is wary of the languishing Broncos. The defending champions have slid to second to last on the NRL ladder after losing 8 of 9 games since they last faced the Warriors, although their one win was an away victory over the table-topping Panthers. Webster's more concerned with the calibre of players Brisbane have and their motivation.
5: They've played in 2 grand finals in the last 3 or 4 years. Only they know their story and why it's happened that way, and I'll leave that to them, but we just know that they're extremely talented. I'm sure there's very, very good reasons why they're not where they probably want to be.
3: And the Los Angeles Lakers have reportedly been sold for $21.3 billion. The move comes 10 months after Mark Walter took a majority stake in the NBA franchise. Josh Kushner, the brother of US President Donald Trump's son-in-law Jared, and former Disney chief executive Bob Iger are buying the controlling interest. The transaction still needs approval from the NBA's Board of Governors. Basketball coverage with BK's Cinnamon Sugared Funnel Fries. It's like having fries for dessert. I'm Adam Cooper, that's Newstalk ZB Sport with Generate, celebrating great performances in sport and KiwiSaver accounts. It's 24-7.
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6: Harvey Norman, Wellington's kitchen and appliance specialists. Good morning, the Urban Motorway. No hold-ups, southbound all the way through to the basin. State Highway 1, quick and easy heading into the city. State Highway 2, there's also a good run, and Riddiford Street is flowing well. You can update us if you spot something, an incident in a heavy patch. 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Tim Roxburgh for Time Saver Traffic.
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0: It's going to be a bit of an overcast day in the capital with a period of morning rain. Lighter winds, though, and we're having a bit of a warmer morning, a high of 15 in the city. Mostly cloudy again tomorrow with lighter winds, and then southeasterlies developing in the afternoon, dropping temperatures heading into the weekend. Saturday, early rain. Clear current temperatures, Kapiti Porirua 11, Upper Hutt Wainui Amata 7, Lower Hutt 9, Lyell Bay 12, and it's 12 as well in the CBD.
2: Asking the questions others won't. The Mike Hosking Breakfast with Defender Trophy. Epic adventure, greater purpose. Newstalk ZB.
7: Well, if you follow the socials, they're still heading from Morocco this weekend, and that's Spain, Italy, things going nowhere good. So we'll get the update from Joe McKenna in Italy shortly. Back here at 23-7, pre-election report out this morning. We find that what they call non-tariff barriers are costing us more than $9 billion a year. Now, these costs affect 83% of our exporters. There are, count them, 9 different barriers. Apparently, Joshua Tan, Executive Director for Export New Zealand, is with us. Josh, morning.
8: Good morning, Mike.
7: So certification, technical standards, labelling rules.

0: blah, blah, blah. Do they not get cleaned up in FTAs?
1: No, so those are mostly outside of FTAs. And I think, you know, what the question is that, you know, what can New Zealand really do to work through some of these non-tariff barriers in that $9 billion figure? Now, to be fair to our government officials, to our customs agents, to our negotiators, they work incredibly hard. And these barriers can take years of intensive work to actually get other countries to address. So the point that we're trying to make here to the next government is they need to increase the resources into the expertise within those agencies more effectively so they can go after more of these barriers and reduce that $9 billion figure, hopefully return some of that money back to the New Zealand economy.
0: But barriers are there for a good reason in some cases, aren't they? I mean, what's the difference between a barrier and a free-for-all? You just let anything in anytime to anywhere.
1: Yeah, so like a non-tariff barrier can be anything from labouring requirements or to additional certification, import licences. You know, and individually these things can sound quite minor, but collectively they can add quite significant cost and delays and uncertainty for exporters. As we've stated, about $9 billion, you know, worth of revenue into New Zealand. We, you know, we've heard a lot of examples from exporters. You know, they've done everything that's required here in New Zealand under an FTA. They've shipped the product, and then it gets held up at the border, right? Because overseas authorities, they interpret the certification, the requirements differently. So that's when you're dealing with potential delays of weeks, storage costs, product deterioration, and obviously frustrated customers at the other end.
0: I note in your report this morning you're also talking about R&D and a tax write-off from 15 to 25%. So how much of this is about barriers and how much this is you in election time going, hey, give us a break?
1: Look, there's a lot that's in our report. I think the thing for us is, you know, we're talking about international competitiveness. We're talking about things like growing our economy. It's not just free trade agreements. It's not just non-tariff barriers. Actually, there is a whole system here in New Zealand that we need to address and to get right if we want our exporters to grow.
0: Indeed. Do we set the standard? In other words, when they come back at us and go, well, you might want this, but look at you guys, are we clean as a whistle?
1: I think we do a really good job. We've got a really strong reputation in overseas markets for being an open and honest trading partner.
0: Okay, nice to talk to you. Appreciate it. Joshua Tan, who is the Executive Director for Export New Zealand. Mike, Erica Stanford, ... So disappointing. So that's the question this morning. Do you think less of her? So she was the rock star until yesterday. She was the rock star who was, you know, saving education, reforming education, doing some good work in immigration. All of a sudden, she's tied inextricably to what happened yesterday. You haven't heard from her. You know, you haven't heard from her? Never heard from her going in, never heard from her going out. Do you think differently of her this morning? 19-2.
2: Hi, everyone. New Zealand's 2026 general election is coming soon. 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

0: any sign of slowing down, but it might this weekend. I think the big impact for Italians is really on agriculture. We're seeing a great deal of concern from the Coldiretti, the agriculture, the farmers' organisation, saying that production is down and it's going to have a big impact on crops and milk production and cheese production.
1: Amazing. All right, Joe, nice to catch up. See you next Thursday. Joe McKenna in Britain. Just before I leave Europe, there's a new train service between Finland and Sweden. Is this significant? I thought it was, because it's going to connect northern Finland with southern Europe for the first time in 40 years. It's a double-decker train. The route was suspended back in the 80s because of low passenger numbers, ironically, and they also had that classic thing between Finland and Europe on the train tracks. You see it in Australia, used to see it in Australia. Depending on where you are, the width of the train tracks is different. Weirdest thing. So anyway, Finland, because of history, if you know your history with Russia, Finland had the Russian tracks, which were wider than the European. So they're sort of working that out at the moment and trying to change it. So it's a twice-daily service, makes it possible to travel 5,000 k's by rail from the Algarve in Portugal to Finland's northernmost train station at Kalari, which would make it the longest train route in Europe. What I know about trains is, in my vlogging fascination, there's a couple I follow, greenergrass.com, and they were on a train the other day. They do a bit of train travel, and they were on a seven-star train that's called the seven-star train. It's in Japan, and you can't get a ticket. It's done by ballot, and everyone applies. Thousands of people apply for it, and they pull your name out, and if you get it, you've got to go on that particular day. Anyway, it's one of the greatest train journeys in the world. But every time they go on a train, they never sleep, because the train never stops, and it goes, and it rocks all night. And every time the next morning they go, oh, we didn't get much sleep last night. And I'm thinking, why are you paying $5,000 a night not to get any sleep? What's the matter with you? And you're trapped on a train, tiny little train. They're all tiny. Doesn't matter what sort of room you get. They're tiny little rooms where you can't move, where you've got a crappy bathroom and a crappy shower. And you're going, ch-ch-ch-ch-ch-ch-ch-ch-ch-ch. And then, of course, after breakfast, and all you do is eat, so you get fat, because that's literally all there is to do, because breakfast lasts for 9 hours and lunch lasts for the other 16. And then you go back to sleep and not get a night's sleep.
2: I find that noise that you were making quite soothing.
1: No, it's not. That's the rocking of the train. That's all cool, but it's the movement that prevents you from sleeping.
2: I see.
1: You know
2: what
1: I mean? Anyway, I might just
2: record. Could I get you to do it a bit longer and record it, and then I can play it to myself and help myself nod off.
1: Here for your personal satisfaction. 9 minutes away from seven.
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4: It's 12 degrees in Wellington, time ticking for National to rebuild itself as a united front. Was Chris Pink going it alone, or was he a sacrificial lamb for others in a clearly agitated caucus? And the City to Sea Bridge project faces cost rises amid international pressures. In sport, Ethan de Groot re-signs with NZ Rugby till 2029, and Data Grid takes another step toward giant data centre, reaches deal with Transpower. 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
3: News Talk ZB Wellington, time saver traffic.
5: See Paul Oakenfold, Poolside LAB and Lady Hawk at Symphony Festival. Good morning to the Urban Motorway, heavy now southbound between Hill Street Overpass and Everton Terrace. State Highway 1 is still a good quick run southbound from Transmission Gully and Nowrong Interchange. State Highway 2 is looking good. Rutherford Street, no issues. Update us if you see something. 0800 jammed is the number. 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
2: 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A
3: couple of car things. Overnight, Andy Green, who's the bloke who broke the sound barrier, only guy who's ever broken the sound barrier in a car. Anyway, he was in another car overnight. It was a JCB 1600 brake horsepower Hydromax Streamline. The reason I'm telling you that is driven by hydrogen. So they're spruiking hydrogen, and he went 653.908 kilometres an hour, which is reasonably quick. Certainly quicker than Auckland Transport will allow you to go down most of the downtown streets. So he's happy about that, I think. But more importantly than that, the supercar story, this is amazing if you're following supercars. So 888, which is WinCup's team, Will Brown, Brock Feeney, and you're looking at them this year and you're going, they're not going very well, are they? What's happening there? Then suddenly last weekend in Perth, Feeney comes right, but Will Brown doesn't. Why? They've discovered they supply bits and parts for supercars to the other teams. They've discovered an undersized engine airflow restrictor. In other words, they had a part that wasn't the right part. And the guy doesn't go fast enough because of the part. And they've then flicked all those other parts onto the other teams as well. So that now the question is, what do you do about that? So Will Brown's not been able to win or go as fast as he would have because of the part, because the airflow is restricted. So whose fault is that and what do you do? 5 minutes away from seven.
2: All the ins and the outs. It's The Biz on the Mike Hosking Breakfast.
3: More housing data. What can I give you? Cotality's pain and gain report. That's what I can give you for Q2. 86.9% of homes were sold for a profit, which is down from 88.1%, not much. Lowest proportion of homes sold for profit since 2012, so that gives you the flatness of the market at the moment. If you sold for a loss, they increased by from 11.9% to 13.1% quarter on quarter. So in other words, the percentage of homes sold for a loss has gone up. Peak was COVID. We all remember COVID. 99% of homes sold for a profit in that particular period of time. GFC was your low point, though, 80%, so we're still a mile off GFC times. Average amount of money made when selling for a profit in the quarter, 280 grand. Used to be 292, so you're not quite making as much money. Average losses between 55 and 60. Trend continues. The longer you hold a property, the more profitable it is, obviously. Those who made the most profit in Q2 had been holding their house for 10 and a bit years, which is a record, by the way. We've never held homes for so long. That's part of the market at the moment. If you don't have to do anything, why would you? And for those who sold at a loss, they'd been owning for 4.3, so that's the, you know, if you want to take a punt, you're not taking a punt for any great gain at the moment. That's the lesson in the property market. Also, if you're redoing your kitchen in an expensive house, don't put lino on the floor. That was the other one we learnt this week. Got the read on the, inside yesterday, what happened? Mark Mitchell, eh? It's a funny thing. I mean, from Winston Peters' point of view, I suppose it is that, isn't it? You know, after all of that, nothing. But my word, it was a day yesterday, wasn't it? So Mark Mitchell, also the head of the SIS with us, Andrew Hampton's back. He's got increasing numbers of warnings about the difficulties we're facing in this increasingly troubled world. So we'll talk to him in a couple of moments as well. Meantime, news is next.
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3: 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It's the Mike Hosking Breakfast with Arvida Retirement Communities. 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
4: Good morning. It's 7 o'clock, 11 degrees in Wellington. I'm Max Toll. Wellington's new water entity, Tiakiwai, is to be held to tighter standards. The Commerce Commission is introducing new measures designed to improve transparency, accountability and independent scrutiny. Tobias McIntosh reports.
5: It comes as ratepayers face an annual average charge of $2,390, climbing over a decade to more than $6,000. The Commission says it will paint a clearer picture of Tiakiwai's current performance and if the money it plans to spend will deliver value. Tiakiwai is welcoming the decision, saying it's focused on delivering a safe and affordable service.
4: David Seymour says important work continues despite the ructions within National's caucus. National Party leader Chris Luxon survived a confidence vote yesterday, apparently launched by Chris Penk. Penk was then sent packing from his cabinet portfolios and later announced he's quitting politics at the election. Coalition partner and ACT leader David Seymour told Ryan Bridge that's not the focus now.
6: Whatever may be happening in one of the political parties, the government itself as a sort of joint project of three parties continues to function very well.
4: Victoria University political scientist Lara Greaves suspects there are more in the caucus who are not behind Luxon as leader.
7: I would tend to think that as a result of, you know, not one but two confidence votes in one year, that Luxon's in a weaker position as Prime Minister.
4: A new poll, meanwhile, suggests both sides in Parliament would fall short of forming a government if an election were held today. The One News Varian poll, conducted up until Tuesday, has Labour at 30%, down 2%, and National unchanged at 29%. New Zealand First has sunk 3 points to 8%, while the Opportunity Party has risen by the same margin, bursting through the 5% threshold to 8%. The poll paints a picture whereby neither the left nor right bloc would have enough seats to form a government. It puts Opportunity in a kingmaker position. Chris Luxon has ruled out working with a newcomer. Environmental policies could be front of mind for Cook Islanders going to the polls today. Local media's reporting incumbent Prime Minister Mark Brown is leading as preferred leader at 35.2% support. It follows more than a year of rocky relations with New Zealand. Senior law lecturer Sione Tekiteki says other foreign policies could be on voters' minds as well.
8: Deep sea mining is probably something that there's regional views around. Obviously the US and its partnership with the Cook Islands, particularly around deep sea minerals.
4: A recruitment agency is warning some New Zealand employers may be wasting people's time by not revealing salaries in job ads. A Robert Huff survey has found 87% of businesses have had a candidate pull out because salary expectations did not align and weren't disclosed in the ad. More than half of such employers say that's been happening frequently. Robert Huff, New Zealand Managing Director Megan Alexander, says it's much easier to just be upfront.
9: When you don't disclose it, people are really going quite blind. And so what one of the downsides of that is you can end up having to screen a lot of people.
4: And a fresh warning that flu season is expected to hang around well into spring this year, as Health New Zealand says it's not too

0: Too late to get vaccinated. I'm Max Toll, that's News Talk ZB News with Spark for Business.
1: Coming shortly on the program, what happened inside that room? Mark Mitchell with some details shortly. Finn Melville-Ives fell over badly at the Winter Olympics. He's back, he tells the story after 8.
2: Sport with Blackless Smith & Co. Chartered Accountants. Finally, someone on your side.
3: News Talk ZB Sport, another week in the Wellington Lions midfield for Du Plessis Kerifi. The loose forward has again been named at second 5/8 for tonight's match against North Harbour at Henry Stadium. Overall, there are 3 changes to the starting Wellington side, with hooker James O'Reilly and halfback Logan Henry reinstated, while Australian-based midfielder Jackson Ropata moves to the left wing, replacing the injured Rio Matushita. The Lions are seeking their first win of the competition in round 3. The All Blacks are underlining their desire to play at speed and urge referees to make a call on teams slowing the game down. The Sharks noticeably annoyed the All Blacks in their tour game, with the committee meetings before line-outs and creating other stoppages. Prop Ethan de Groot says it's a fine balance.
4: It'll just be being first to see it and just trying to apply pressure that way, going, come on, we're ready to go.
3: Meanwhile, de Groot says he held no ideas about heading elsewhere before re-signing with New Zealand Rugby until 2029, which was confirmed overnight. International rugby coverage with Forklift Solutions, lifting you and your business to a higher level. Golfer Ryan Fox is keen to share notes with fellow maiden major winners at his first competitive tournament after winning the Open Championship. He returns to the PGA Tour for the St. Jude Championship in Memphis and is eager to meet with PGA Championship victor Aaron Rye and 2025 US Open winner JJ Spawn to discuss how to deal with the increased spotlight.
5: It'll be one of those things, if I can find 10 minutes to grab a few of those guys, I'd certainly like to, but everyone's got a job to do this week as well, so obviously don't want to take time away from that, so we'll just see how it plays out.
3: Footballer Lionel Messi has cast doubt on his future in the sport via a statement following the death of his 68-year-old father, Jorge, on Saturday. Messi Sr. had previously acted as his 39-year-old son's agent through his career. And England Test cricket captain Joe Root has abolished the midnight curfew imposed on his team. I'm Adam Cooper, that's Sport with Generate, celebrating great performances in sport and KiwiSaver accounts.
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6: I am here today with Will from Public Trust. Good morning. The urban motorway is heavy southbound between Murphy Street and Everton Terrace. State Highway 2, moderate heavy patches southbound between Upper Hutt and the Petone Esplanade. State Highway 1, building southbound between Tawa and Johnsonville Road and Riddiford Street looking good. Update us on 0800 Jammed. 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
2: Weather with Tommy's Real Estate, Wellington's market leader.
0: An overcast day in the capital is forecast by Met Service, with a period of morning rain, lighter winds, a high of 14 in the city. Tomorrow, mostly cloudy again, with those showers coming in the evening tomorrow. Light winds, and then a southerly turn in the wind later on into the weekend. The weekend forecast to be a little cooler. Currently 10 degrees in Kapiti, 11 in Porirua, 7 in Upper Hutt, 9 in Lower Hutt, 8 degrees in Wainuiomata, 12 in Lyell Bay, and 11 degrees in the central city.
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7: Morning, 7 past 7. So how about the coup that wasn't? A, upside Luxon survives, having steered down the descent twice. Problem is, does the descent go away? And was yesterday a circuit breaker? Mark Mitchell's back with us. Mark, very good morning to you.
8: Good morning, Mike.
7: Very much appreciate you being on the program, because the long association with the show, of course, means you're here and not elsewhere. So I do appreciate that, and I thank you for it. Can you just put to bed, and I'm hesitant to ask yet again, but there are people in the media who absolutely insist that you were part of it in some way, that you were there with Erica and you were going to be a deputy. Were you or were you not?
8: No, absolutely not. I was fully focused on making sure that that we had our leader emerge as leader.
7: Simple as that. So at no point were you a contender in any way, shape or form in a new leadership team?
8: Absolutely not. I was fully focused on, my whole focus was making sure that Chris had the support that he needed to emerge as leader. I thought that it would be, well, number one, I'm a huge supporter and backer and believer of his, and number two, I just thought it would be a disaster for us as a party to be changing this close to election.
7: With the benefit of hindsight, when you were talking to us at 8 o'clock yesterday morning, how confident were you had the numbers?
8: It's hard to tell. You just don't know going into those things. I was quietly confident. I just thought that most of the caucus realised that there was no upside to what was happening, and that we'd go in there and we'd emerge with the result that we did, and that happened. So it was great.
7: Can you explain how it felt, if there was a thing ever, how it fell apart so spectacularly overnight?
8: It's obvious that there's just never the support there for it. So, it has been an unnecessary distraction for us. We've dealt with it now. We've re-emerged united behind the leader, and this is not going to happen again. And we're fully focused on making sure that now we govern, number one, because we are governing through some pretty difficult global headwinds at the moment as well. And number two, that we pull together. The National Party is a big, powerful campaigning juggernaut when it gets going. And we are going to get going, and we're going to remind the country that the alternative is 9 new taxes at a time when actually Kiwis need a break from taxes and the ability to breathe and start to rebuild.
7: When you say it's not going to happen again, you say that with what level of surety?
8: People go, what do you say 110%? I said, because I'm trying to say that it's even better than 100%. So I've got absolute confidence and faith that we are not going to be dealing with any issues like this again.
7: What happened in that room yesterday to give you that confidence?
8: I can't talk about what happens inside the caucus room. Of course, that is confidential. It must remain in there, and it's important that it does. But what gives me the confidence is that we all emerged as a united caucus with a commitment to one another, a commitment to our party members, a commitment to our volunteers, and a commitment to the country, that we'll get behind a Prime Minister that's been doing an outstanding job for us as a country through difficult times, and make sure that we return to government.
7: I don't know how to ask this because you're not going to answer it properly. Pink was a stalking horse, yes?
8: No, I don't believe that. I don't know. I'm not going to speak. I'm not in his mind, so I can't speak for Chris. For me, because I was a big supporter of his and remain so. He's a friend. I consider him a friend. He's a very good man. It was completely, totally out of character. I haven't had the chance to sit down and talk with him and find out actually what was going on. He's announced that he's leaving the party. I just want to acknowledge his service. I mean, I backed him to become defence minister in cabinet.
7: Did he deserve to get sacked?
8: You can't. It's untenable. You cannot bring forward a challenge on the leader and not expect there to be consequences. And the consequences of that is you can't just turn up and sit around the cabinet table after having tried to organise a challenge and removing the Prime Minister.
7: And you're honestly telling me that he wasn't doing the numbers for Stanford or Bishop or both?
8: No, I don't have any evidence of that happening at all.
7: Evidence is, do you suspect? It seems no. Incomprehensible, Mark, that a bloke that most people have never heard of thinks he can be Prime Minister.
8: Yeah, I know. I understand that. And like I said to you, for me, it was completely, totally out of character. But I can't speak for him. And I had no evidence to say that there was anything other than the fact that he was bringing forward a challenge to the Prime Minister.
7: Your assessment of your ability, the party's ability to get up and get on from here on in, and that you're not mortally wounded?
8: No, we already are getting up and getting on, without a doubt. That was the good thing about it. We're putting a line under this now, and I've come on with you, and this will be the last time that I'm speaking about this. But we're definitely not mortally wounded. We've quite the opposite. We're energised, we're focused, we've got a great team. We've got a very strong lineup of MPs and candidates around the country. Like I said to you, when the National Party gets going and campaigning, we're a big, strong juggernaut. We really get out there, and our people are fantastic. I had a volunteers meeting, straight to a volunteers meeting last night in the Arewa Surf Club back home, and I had 60 volunteers waiting in the surf club. They want to get out there and they want to get campaigning.
7: Appreciate your time very much, Mark Mitchell. National MP, 13 past.
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0: trying to exercise a degree of control over people in New Zealand, often people they perceive as dissidents. And we include case studies in this report. Our biggest concern continues to be the People's Republic of China when it comes to foreign interference.
1: Yeah. And getting worse?
0: We would assess that there is progress being made in countering foreign interference. I think there's a lot more awareness at the political level than there has been previously, but that tends to push it elsewhere. So we're worried about foreign interference targeting local government, targeting universities, and targeting diaspora communities. So possibly not getting worse, but certainly changing.
1: What about that bloke in Russia the other day? I'm sure you're not going to tell us about it, but I mean, is that part of this? I mean, that was a fine line between comical and, I'm assuming, in some way real.
0: Well, NZSIS, we do have a foreign intelligence mandate. We're a human intelligence agency. We do operate offshore. In terms of that specific story, I'm not going to comment on what may or may not be operational matters, but Russian state media is probably not the best source. I was pleased to see, though, that the Russian ambassador did acknowledge that we are a capable agency who provide value for money for the New Zealand taxpayer.
1: Exactly. A random question from me, but if you were looking to cause trouble in this country, would you go after Chris Pink? Disaffected politician, just been sacked, angry man. Is that the sort of thing you target?
0: I've got no reason to think that he would be particularly targeted, but the general point we make in our report is politicians, people of influence, are targeted for foreign interference. And when we come into that election period where people are more available to the public, that risk increases.
1: All right, appreciate your time. Andrew Hampton from the NZSIS 720.
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3: 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Good morning, the urban motorway is heavy southbound between Hill Street and Everton Terrace. State Highway 1, moderate heavy southbound between Tower and Johnsonville. State Highway 2, moderate heavy patches southbound between Upper Hutt and Nauranga Interchange. 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
1: Agenda setting news and opinion. It's the Mike Hosking Breakfast with Defender Trophy. 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
2: Good morning, it's 7:30, 11 degrees in Wellington. I'm Max Toll. Chris Bishop claims Chris Penk was acting on his own when he challenged the party leader. Penk was stripped of his portfolios by Chris Luxon yesterday afternoon and has since announced he will not seek re-election in November. The National Party leader says Penk was the instigator behind yesterday's confidence vote at an emergency caucus meeting, but Bishop says it will still be a loss for the government not having Penk.
3: This is what happens. I can understand why the Prime Minister's made the decision he's made. It would be undoubtedly tough for Chris, and it's very challenging.
2: Political commentator Peter Dunn says exacting vengeance on Penk doesn't bode well for the future.
4: I suppose the Prime Minister would argue that it's untenable to have someone in his cabinet who's openly disloyal. So it's a tough call, but I think the public might see this as not healing the wounds.
2: The ACT Party is meanwhile criticising opportunity, but not ruling out being in a coalition with it. The latest One News Variant poll has opportunity on 8%, making it a potential kingmaker. David Seymour contends the party's land tax would hit landowners hard, and its tax reset would essentially make everyone a beneficiary. He told Ryan Bridge, when it comes to coalitions, you have to focus on policy.
5: They say that they could give up their two biggest policies, which makes you wonder if they're really the Opportunity Party or perhaps the Opportunist Party.
2: National has ruled out working with Opportunity. A report by the Security Intelligence Service warns national security challenges have intensified over the past year. It suggests our connections, innovations, and position make us valuable to foreign powers. Jordan Dunn reports.
6: The report suggests Chinese military intelligence has been using professional networking and job sites to target current and former government officials holding secrets. The NZSIS says the recruitment efforts look like standard job offers, with people posing as consultants, think tanks, or recruiters offering lucrative work.
2: A retired Major General says New Zealanders need to be aware the threat of terrorism is real. New Zealand Initiative senior fellow John Howard says if you see something that concerns you, discuss it with someone.
7: These things are becoming more real for everybody every day, so it's not a cause for panic. It's a call to community, in my mind, for us to be able to be aware of our neighbours and help our neighbours.
2: Rural cancer patients are receiving uneven access to treatment. An Otago University study has found rural Māori over 75 with lung cancer are 66% less likely to receive radiotherapy. But things fare better for rural prostate patients and younger people with lung cancer. Researcher Steve Withington says the reasons for these differences are not clear.
8: Perhaps there's a higher incidence of lung cancer in rural areas that we haven't to this stage diagnosed or known about, or perhaps they're getting diagnosed later, needing radiotherapy, whereas others may just get away with surgery.
2: And Ukraine has destroyed a major Russian naval base on the Black Sea coast. President Volodymyr Zelensky says anti-ship missiles, jet-powered aerial drones, and sea drones have been used to blitz the Russian air defense system. Ukrainian drones have been repeatedly targeting ships and infrastructure in the Black Sea. The attack comes after seven civilian workers were killed this week in Zaporizhia.

0: By Russian ballistic missiles, widely believed to have originated from North Korea. That's Newstalk ZB News with Spark for Business, building growth through tech innovation.
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2: Newstalk ZB Sport, Russell Westbrook has retired from basketball after an 18-year career in the NBA. He was named the league's most valuable player in 2017 while playing at Oklahoma City Thunder. Westbrook exits as the NBA's record holder for the most triple-doubles with 209. Basketball coverage with BK's Cinnamon Sugared Funnel Fries. It's like having fries for dessert. Golfer Ryan Fox is already learning how his Open Championship win is changing how he's perceived by the sport. The New Zealander is making his first appearance at the St Jude Championship in Memphis this weekend after winning the Claret Jug at Royal Birkdale. Fox is relishing the attention but seeking better time management.
3: Probably the first time I've been back out, obviously chatting to a few people, I feel like I can't go anywhere almost on time at the moment. I always end up getting stopped and talking to someone for a couple of minutes here and there, which is great, to be honest. It's definitely good to get back into tournament golf again.
2: 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The England Test cricket team's curfew policy is over.
4: After midnight,
2: old slash new captain Joe Root has abolished the self-imposed structure 7 months after its introduction following boozy hijinks on the Ashes tour. Root's predecessor Ben Stokes was a victim of the sanction at a London nightclub after the Lord's Test victory over the Black Caps in June, sparking a series of events that led to his retirement. The incumbent has relaxed the rules and urged a let's be adults theme ahead of the opening test against Pakistan at Headingley next week. Newstalk ZB's international cricket coverage with Zine premium quality paints and stains. Roosters captain James Tedesco has been scratched for tonight's top of the table NRL match against the Panthers. The fullback has been troubled by an ankle injury picked up a fortnight ago. And thousands of ratepayer dollars have already been spent on Christchurch City Council's push for an NRL team. Newstalk ZB can reveal the council paid a consultant $32,000 for 6 weeks' work. That's Newstalk ZB Sport with Generate.
1: Newstalk ZB Wellington, time saver traffic.
5: The burgers are better at BK. Good morning on the urban motorway. Heavy southbound between Hill Street overpass and Everton Terrace. State Highway 1, Montrett heavy southbound from Tawa and Johnsonville Road. State Highway 2, Montrett heavy patches southbound between Upper Hutt and Nauronga Interchange. Rutherford Street is still a good run. 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
0: It's going to be mostly cloudy in the capital today with a period of morning rain, lighter winds, 15 the high. Mostly cloudy again tomorrow with isolated evening showers, lighter winds, southeasterlies developing Friday afternoon into Saturday. Saturday a bit cooler with early rain easing to isolated showers from the morning. Currently 10 degrees in Kapiti, 11 in Porirua and down in Lyell Bay, 8 degrees in Upper Hutt and Wainuiomata, 9 in Lower Hutt and 11 degrees in central Wellington.
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6: Looking forward to having Finn Melville Ives on after 8 o'clock this morning. Free ski and half pipe was part of the Olympics. He was the guy who fell badly, broke his collarbone. Anyway, there's news on snow sports that's good for New Zealand, so we'll have something on that for you shortly. 23 to 8. Remaining questions out on Pinkgate. Is National mortally wounded, or was that it? Was that a circuit breaker? If they are wounded, how badly? Peter Dunn knows all about this. He's been there and done that, of course, and he's back with us. Peter, very good morning to you.
7: Good morning, Mike.
6: You've got to give Luxon credit for facing them down twice and winning, don't you?
7: Yes, you do, but I think, you know, three times is probably a stretch too much. So this has got to be the end of it through to the election. All the sentiments yesterday about we're 100% united have now got to be demonstrated, in fact, if Nationals to come through this unscathed.
6: A lot of people critical of that press. I mean, he did it first time round as well. He turns up, says something, leaves. A lot of people critical of that. Are you?
7: No, I think that in the circumstances, if he'd opened himself up to questions, given his capacity for verbal gaffes, I think there were really risks that could have gone awry. So I think he handled that correctly. And I think that even making the Penk decision, whether you agree with it or not, by press statement was probably the correct thing to do as well.
6: What's your summation of what you think happened there? Because I do not believe that Penk was wanting to be the Prime Minister of New Zealand.
7: No, I've heard that theory. I think it's a bit far-fetched. I think he was the genuine, slightly sort of John Boy Walton out there, you know, sort of knew what had to be done, thought he knew how to do it, and sort of stumbled into something. I don't think he necessarily was actively working with Bishop and Stanford, although he was clearly touting their cases. Yeah. And I think in the circumstances, his sort of political naivety just caught up with him.
6: You go back to the let's involve Stanford and Bishop in this in some way, shape or form. Given their role in this or whatever, does Luxon, he's got to keep him close. This goes back to Clark, etc. Got to keep him close, and in keeping them close, you potentially negate future problems. Is that fair?
7: I think absolutely correct. He can't really run a credible government without those two. So they have to be there. They have to be in senior roles, and they have to be seen to be treated as senior ministers. So no option there but to keep them close.
6: No. Does this solve itself if they go to the election and they get back as a coalition in the second term? Do Luxon's problems go away if they travel well, or is Luxon forever doomed in some way, shape or form?
7: I've always thought that Luxon wouldn't do two terms, that sometime during the second term he would decide of his own volition to move away. I think that's still the case, assuming they win re-election. And I think the question then becomes how the transition is managed. And maybe what we're seeing now are the first sort of stages of that being played out. Pretty ham-fistedly, I agree. Yeah. But I think this is the jockeying for what happens when Luxon eventually moves on.
6: In general terms, how damaging is this for National? Do you expect it to be, this is it, and we'll move on, or this is going to hit them and hit them hard?
7: I think it will hit them. Whether it will hit them hard, I think, is an open question, but it will certainly hit them in the short term, and a lot will depend on how people behave out in the electorate. One loose comment or one sort of, ill-defined sort of moment could sink them. They've got to be really tight and really disciplined from now, and I think that's going to be a challenge because you've got a lot of MPs who will be making this calculation. Look, I'm doomed whatever happens, so I've got to go out there and make every post a winning post for me. And that's the risk, that they start campaigning for themselves rather than the party.
6: Right, your expertise, please, on the Opportunities Party. No one knows how a small party can suddenly rocket to prominence more than you do with the worm. So last night's poll, they're at whatever they're at, is that enough? If we get two or three of those, are they in, or we still can't say that?
7: I think it's too early for this reason. I think they've potentially peaked about a month or two too early. If they were in this position sort of 4 to 5 weeks out, you'd be much more confident about their capacity to sustain that momentum through to the election. So I'd rather wait until that point. But at the moment, I think they're playing it quite well. I think they're being very coy about their options, which is correct. The one thing they cannot afford to do, though, is get ahead of themselves in terms of their aspirations. If they are to be part of a government, then my very strong advice to them would be to not seek ministerial positions because they don't have the experience, but to work on a confidence and supply basis. The problem with all politicians, of course, is that in those circumstances, personal ambition often gets the better of personal judgment.
6: Very good point. Are they filling a genuine political gap in the landscape, or are they the recipient of disdain and upset and misery from an electorate that's sick of seeing what we're seeing?
7: I think it's more the latter. Now, having said that, they do have some defined policies, but I don't think they're well known or well understood. But I think they're appealing at the moment because they're different, they're the fresh faces on the block, and they're not part of the circus that's going on at present. And that goes right across the House. I mean, you look at the comments by Hipkins yesterday on who he would work with, which sort of having promised a firm statement now becomes jelly. So I think there's a public revulsion against this whole current political environment, and they're the beneficiaries of that.
6: Always enjoy your company, Peter. Peter Dunn, political commentator, former United Future leader, of course, reference to the worm if you weren't around or too young or whatever, is famously the worm. They used to have the worm on television in the big debate. The worm went up and Peter was in Parliament. Simple as that. Well, he was already in Parliament, but he got like 6 or 7 MPs just like that. Very Opportunity Party. Yes. Speaking of Hipkins, so he's in Rotorua yesterday. He finally admits that the public housing got out of hand. No kidding. There are lessons to be learnt following the influx of people into Rotorua. Asked whether the city deserves an apology, he couldn't say yes. He couldn't say sorry. And that's his great Achilles heel. He is so arrogant that the best he can ever say, and he said it about COVID as well lessons to learn, we did our best. We did our best, there are lessons to be learned. He can never say sorry. He doesn't know how to say sorry. He doesn't know how to show any level of humility. And I think as the campaign goes on, that's going to count against him. 17,
8: sorry, what was that?
6: 17-2.
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7: Just been announced that Carolyn Leavitt is leaving the White House spokesperson. She gave birth very recently, left for a very short period of time, came back, as it turns out, for a very short period of time. Now she's going. I personally would conclude that motherhood has changed her and she doesn't need whatever's going to unfold in the next 2 years and she can get on with a normal life. But I could be wrong. We'll see what happens. Mike, the Opportunity Party are like TikTok. Hit peak views. When people actually look at the website tax calculator, realise they've got to stump up tens of thousands of dollars, they'll disappear. I, at this point on this Thursday morning, still agree with you. I've got one poll that I could believe in, which was last night's TV1 poll. And apart from that, I've seen no evidence that they'll make it. If you get three or four of those polls like last night's, then may change. But I don't for one moment doubt that things will sober up, and I think Peter Dunn's on it. People will sober up closer to the time. And why I yet again reiterate that I literally believe none of the polls at the moment, because people are just those who are participating, one, are bored, and two, a portion of the bored people participating will be just messing with the polling companies for the sake of it. It'll be, to put it bluntly, shits and giggles for them. And I said this to Ryan before, and I'll reiterate it one more time, TV1 has got to get, if they want to be given any level of credibility in their polling, first of all, last night's had a problem. They didn't talk to as many people, and they did explain it to their credit. They didn't talk to as many people, so the plus and minus was way higher than it normally is. Two, most importantly, you can't say, assuming the Maori Party get all their 6 seats back and then add all the numbers together. That's not the poll. The poll is the percentage of the vote. This is MMP. It's not how many seats they've got. And the Maori Party are on 1%, which is not 6 seats. Now, the fact they've won previously 6 electorally does not mean you can say that again. And yet they insist on saying it and then adding those numbers together. The conspiracy theorist will say because

0: Injuries dead. It appears there was never a thing. Luxon heard Pink was up to no good, called his bluff, and it worked out. End of story. More to it than that, believe me. Mark Mitchell's loyalty and support to Luxon speaks volumes to his character and Luxon's leadership. On that, we are agreed. 10 to 8.
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2: It's 11 degrees in Wellington. A politics professor believes National's Chris Pink was just a sacrificial lamb for someone else. Exporters face more than $9 billion a year in costs from non-tariff barriers. And the Commerce Commission tightens oversight of Tiakiwai. In sport, the LA Lakers reportedly sold for $21 billion. And inside the plot to topple Chris Luxon and how it's spectacularly unraveled. Read more, nzherald.co.nz.
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3: Can your roof handle everything Wellington weather throws at it? Good morning. On the urban motorway, it's heavy southbound between Hill Street Overpass and Everton Terrace. State Highway 1, moderate to heavy southbound between Linden and Churton Park. On State Highway 2, it's heavy in patches southbound between Upper Hutt and the Esplanade. 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
0: 7 away from 8. Funny old relationship with the cruise industry continues to develop this morning. Auckland have launched a 10-year plan aiming to make the city Oceania's leading urban cruise hub. Right now, the industry is worth just under $250 million, supports 3,700-odd jobs. Annie Dundas is Director of Destination at Auckland Unlimited, of course, and she's back with us. Annie, morning.
16: Good morning, Mike.
0: How much of what you're looking to do as Auckland as a city is hindered or tied up with what we as a country seem to be doing with the cruise industry, which is, as far as I can work out, problematic?
16: Look, we've got to get Auckland right. We get Auckland right, the rest of the country works on cruise. So, you know, the government is working in lockstep with us, with ports across the country, to make sure we get the settings right. Because we've had a reputation of being New Zealand, and now we've got to kind of open our doors back up again.
0: Is that you saying that, or is that we as a country now saying that? Have the rules been sorted?
16: Well, in Auckland, we're certainly making inroads, and the government is certainly pushing for much more consistency around charging, around biofueling, around a whole bunch of settings that we have to get right for cruise lines. You know, cruise lines have got so much choice in terms of where they want to travel. And if we don't have, we have to be competitive, otherwise we miss out on a $1 billion industry.
0: So where are we at with that? Is everyone on the same page and we get that, or are you still facing pushback from certain people?
16: We are on the same page. We're on a bit of a journey. We've had a big dip in arrivals from crews in the last 2 years because deployment decisions are made so far in advance. but we do feel like we've plateaued and we're starting to see that we

0: you know, we've hit rock bottom and now we're kind of coming back out in terms of deployment. So things are, the settings are moving, ports are working together, and we are trying to get, you know, a better result out of this.
1: That was my next question. Is there a collab with the ports, your Taurangas, your Napiers, et cetera, around the country or not?
0: Oh, absolutely. So we have a New Zealand Cruise Association that sets that they have a strategy, and our strategy falls very much into line with theirs, so that we are making sure all ports are on the same page.
1: Do you have a sales pitch you've got to give the cruise lines? Or will they come on board when you say, look, sorry about all this other stuff, we're open, let's go?
0: Well, we do have to. We've got to talk about our infrastructure developments that we're working on, which are going to mean that Auckland can take 3 ships at one time. We want to improve the sort of, we want to make it more seamless for passengers as they get off the ship, and how they obviously connect with things like the airport, because ultimately a lot of people fly in and then jump on a cruise. So how do we make things more seamless? How do we make the welcome more endearing for visitors so that they get a sense of what Auckland is as a city? And that's the first point often for many before they head around the country. So we've got to do it right here and then obviously in every other port too.
1: All I can do is wish you the best with that, Annie. Annie Dundas, Director of Destination at Auckland Unlimited. It's the weirdest old thing. Tourism's our calling card, along with dairy and farming, and we made a part of tourism difficult. 5 minutes away from 8. Hosking. The head of the Opportunities Party on, where was this? Was this on Truth Social? On X. She's not on Truth Social. What incredible, this is the head of the Opportunities Party. What incredible mana and courage shown by Chris Pink today. Please don't take a backward step now. You have a chance to stand up for your country and tell everyone what you really think about Luxon's leadership. He has given you this platform, use it to New Zealand's advantage. What sort of undermining nonsense is that? How is it the leader of the party? Is this a legit? How is it the leader of that party can say that and then say, and we're perfectly happy to work with both parties? Those two things don't join together. What's his name? Lees Galloway. Ian Lees Galloway. He's been around long enough to work out that that's a stupid thing to say, isn't he? What's going on there? By the way, if you want some fun today, if you've got a couple of spare moments, go on the Opportunities Party's calculator. And it's a good calculator. It will show you how broke you will become and how quickly. It's incredible. So they supply the calculator and they ask you who you are and, you know, whether you're single, whether you're a couple, whether you own a house, whether you own land, etc. And you click on the box and then you put in your salary and then they tell you how much more tax you'll be paying. It's incredible. Do it when you're in a good mood. If you go in with a bad mood, you'll be suicidal by the end of it. But if you start with a good mood, you'll probably just end up laughing. It's quite something. How they can do it and then still expect you to vote for them, I've got no idea. Let's talk snow sports. Finn Melville Ives after the news, which is next here at News Talk Z.
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7: We've come to Whitby Lakes Retirement Village to ask some of the residents why it's such a great place to live. Now, where's Margaret?
8: Oh, she's popped downstairs for coffee.
7: Oh, all right. Well, where's Barry then?
8: Oh, he's gone for a swim.
7: Oh, well, what about Barbara?
8: Just next door, at the supermarket.
7: Ah.
8: I tell you what, come back this weekend. It's Whitby Lakes Open Day, Saturday and Sunday, 10 till 3.
7: I guess I could just stay here until then.
8: Sorry,

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1: Maybe I'll check out the Whitby Lakes Open Day this weekend.
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5: 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The Mike Hosking Breakfast with Bailey's Real Estate. 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
6: Good morning, it's 8 o'clock, 11 degrees in Wellington. I'm Max Toll. Chris Bishop denies suggestions former Defence Minister Chris Pank was acting as a stalking horse for his National Party leadership aspirations. Pank has announced he won't stand for re-election in November after being stripped of his ministerial portfolios following yesterday's failed leadership challenge. Retained leader Chris Luxon says Pank was the instigator behind the confidence vote, making his role now untenable. Bishop says any rumours of himself being the mastermind behind the coup are utterly incorrect.
7: People don't launch leadership challenges on behalf of anybody else. They launch challenges on behalf of themselves.
6: National Minister Mark Mitchell is meanwhile sorry about the whole saga. He told Mike Hosking Pink's challenge came as a surprise to him.
8: I consider him a friend. He's a very good man. It was completely, totally out of character. I haven't had the chance to sit down and talk with him and find out actually what was going on.
6: The tale of two markets, north and south, continues in the housing market. Latest data from the Real Estate Institute shows its house price index has fallen 0.4% in the past year. Business reporter Michael Sergel runs through the numbers.
9: Wellington's down 4.7%, Taranaki's down 3.4%, and Manawatu Wanganui's down 3.1%. Auckland's down 1.7%. Canterbury's up 4%, Otago's up 4.8% to a new record high, and Southland's up 6% despite a recent slowdown.
6: The Commerce Commission is clamping down on oversight of Wellington water provider Tiakiwai. New measures will require more detailed fault, maintenance and network performance reporting. Independent expert reviews will also ensure major investments are necessary, realistic and good value for money. Commission Chair John Small says the current requirements for the entity are not sufficient.
10: The standard system that we've got for across the whole country is probably a bit light when we look at the challenges that Tiakiwai faces, and so we think they need a bit extra.
6: Wellington City Council documents show the City to Sea Bridge repair projects could be at risk due to issues with the empty Capital E building. The building's deteriorated significantly since it was left vacant more than a decade ago. Restoration work on the bridge starts later this month, with it closing for 8 months. The council says procurement strategies are being investigated, citing conflict in the Middle East, as putting the $19 million budget under pressure. But Councillor Nuruddin Abdulrahman remains optimistic for a mid-2027 on-budget delivery.
11: The paper shows green, which means the project is in healthy status and that will be delivered on budget.
6: And a suggestion, New Zealand exporters face more than $9 billion a year in costs from non-tariff barriers. Export NZ says at least 83% of our exports are affected by the obstacles. It finds, on average, Kiwi products face 9 separate non-tariff barriers across the markets they enter. Executive Director Joshua Tan told Mike Hosking, exporters are facing an ever-growing range of regulations.
12: The non-tariff barrier can be anything from labouring requirements or to additional certification. Individually, these things can sound quite minor, but collectively, they can add quite significant costs and delays and uncertainty.
6: That's News Talk ZB News with Spark for Business.
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1: News Talk ZB Sport, Ryan Fox tees up for his first golf tournament tomorrow morning since claiming the Open's Claret Jug at Royal Birkdale. He would have liked to play before this weekend's St. Jude Championship in Memphis, which doubles as the first FedEx Cup playoff for the world's top 70 players. However, Fox believes he needed the 3 weeks away from the PGA Tour circuit to process his emotions.
13: Celebrate it properly to give myself a chance to realise what happened. I'm not sure if I still quite understand it yet. I wouldn't have been able to play those first couple of weeks. I think my head was completely scrambled.
1: 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Another week in the Wellington Lions midfield for Du Plessis Kiriwhi. The loose forward has again been named at second 5/8 for tonight's match against North Harbour at Henry Stadium. Overall, there are three changes to the starting side, with hooker James O'Reilly and halfback Logan Henry reinstated to the run on 15, while Australian-based midfielder Jackson Ropata moves to the left wing, replacing the injured Rio Matushita. The Lions are seeking their first win of the competition in the third round. All Blacks prop Ethan de Groot held no ideas about heading elsewhere ahead of his re-signing with New Zealand Rugby until 2029. The new deal also keeps him with the Highlanders and Southland. De Groot describes the process surrounding one of the simpler contract negotiations.
14: No, it's just signed it straight away. It's a pretty easy decision.
1: 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Old/new England Test cricket coach cricket captain Joe Root has abolished the midnight curfew imposed on his team 7 months after its introduction following boozy hijinks on the Ashes tour. The removal is the latest update to rules surrounding player behaviour. Root's predecessor Ben Stokes was a victim of the sanction at a London nightclub after the Lord's Test victory over New Zealand in June, sparking a series of events that led to his retirement. The incumbents relaxed the rules and urged a let's be adults thing ahead of their match against Pakistan next week. I'm Adam Cooper, that's Sport with Generate, celebrating great performances.
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15: 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Good morning. Urban Motorway heavy southbound between Murphy Street and Everton Terrace. It's Montrett heavy State Highway 1 southbound between Linden and Johnsonville, heavy again from Newlands. On State Highway 2, Montrett heavy patches southbound between Upper Hutt and the Esplanade. 0800 jammed is the number. 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
6: It's going to be a bit of a cloudy few days in the capital, mostly cloudy today with a period of morning rain, lighter winds. We've had a warmer start to the morning though, a high of 15 still in the city. Tomorrow mostly cloudy with lighter winds, some isolated evening showers and a southerly change later on into the weekend. A bit cooler this weekend expected. It is 10 degrees in Kapiti, 11 in Porirua and down in Lyle Bay, 8 degrees in Upper Hutt and Wainuiomata, 9 in Lower Hutt, 11 in the CBD.
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16: It is 7 past 8. The snow sports scene is about to see the arrival of Sean White's latest competition. The Snow League is in its second season. So this year they're introducing the Snow League World Challenge, which will debut at Catrona in September. Four teams, North America, Europe, Asia Pacific and the Challengers. Kiwis are part of it, Cam and Finn Melville-Ives. Campbell is in Team Asia Pacific and Finn is in Team Challengers. Anyway, Finn Melville-Ives is with us. Very good morning to you.
17: Good morning, team. How are you?
16: Very well indeed. What sort of shape physically do we find you in this morning, given the last time I saw you, you're flat on your back in a pipe?
17: Nah, I'm all good now. That was maybe five months ago at the Olympics, had a little crash, so I've been skiing for maybe 4 months now.
16: How does that recover? Because your collarbone, there's nothing you can do about it. How sort of disabled are you during that rehab process?
17: I wasn't too bad. I just had a minor concussion symptoms and a broken collarbone, but I ended up getting surgery in a Swiss hospital, so I got a bit of titanium in my collarbone pretty quick, and then I was pretty good to go.
16: Do you feel pretty normal? Does that work? I didn't think they put titanium in a collarbone. I thought you just let it heal naturally.
17: Some cases you don't, some cases you do. I feel great now, so yeah.
16: Good.
17: Literally the next day out of the hospital, I felt like pretty 80%.
16: Yeah, I'm not surprised.
17: Just locked it together.
16: One of the things I'm interested in with elite athletes is when you're injured, how psychological does it become when you come back? And especially in your sport, when you're doing something you want to do trick-wise, how do you balance that up in your mind?
17: I mean, yeah, it's definitely a big head game because you're not necessarily skiing. You're not doing much, right? Because you don't really have a job. Skiing is your job. So when you're recovering, you kind of that's all you do is recover. Like you just go to the gym all day, you stretch, and it kind of just makes up your day every day.

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11: News Talk ZB, 16 past 8, Finn Melville Lives with us. The Snow League, second season, the Snow League World Challenge coming in September. Are you excited by this? I assume you are, Finn.
12: Yeah, this is really sick for New Zealand and New Zealand athletes. It's really cool to see it, such a crazy high-level event. First of its kind to be hosted at Cadrona, so it's really exciting. And if anyone's listening, definitely go watch. It's in person, it's sick. It's a really sick event.
11: So what's its value? I mean, does it matter who the teams are and stuff, or is it just a lot of really high-executing elite athletes doing cool stuff?
12: Well, there's four Kiwis. I actually think Kiwis almost make up the biggest chunk of, like, single nation. So it's, like, it's a really high-level event. It's invite-only, and you just go to see the most incredible high-level event throwdown in the sport. So it's really crazy and proper intense. I'm really excited, but also pretty nervous for it. I was going to say,
11: what is this with a view to it being a regular event in Wanaka year in, year out?
12: Yeah. I think I was talking to one of the managers of the event, and that's their plan. They want to make it one of the tour stops every year now. So that's really exciting, and that's really sick for New Zealand to showcase the crazy level of talent coming from New Zealand too.
11: How's it coordinated within the team? Do you do whatever you want, or does the team go, we want you to pull off or whatever?
12: So there's four athletes in each team. This event is kind of like a one-off. Normally it's a single event, but this is the World Challenge, so it's a new kind of format where it's four athletes together. So I'm not really sure how it's going to work out, but I'm pretty excited for it.
11: Right. As far as tricks go, what's the current thinking in your sport? Do you try to hone the developed tricks to the best of your ability, or is there a constant pressure to do something new?
12: I mean, there's always a constant pressure to keep the progression of the sport going. I feel like if you're on the top of the sport, you always got to keep pushing because to like keep seeing what's possible for the sport, you know. So it's pretty scary doing that, but someone's got to do it.
11: Exactly. How does tech help or not help in terms of the skis, the quality of the technology involved in all of that? Is that part?

0: part of the equation?
1: Yep, I have a full-time wax tech who is from the wax room in Wanaka. He waxes my skis every day, like wow. crazy amount of wax layers. So it's called like hot boxing. You'll put on heaps of layers of wax and then you let it on your skis overnight in a warm room where like with infrared lights on the skis and it lets the like wax really soak into the pores.
0: Wow.
1: We also have like video reviews so we can review tricks, and we also have like height measurements, so you take the video review and you put it into a calculator and it calculates the exact amplitude you went out of the half pipe.
0: I reckon you could look at yourself doing that forever, couldn't you? I mean, that sounds like the best fun to me.
1: Yeah, it's pretty fun.
0: I reckon.
1: My coaches love it, so,
0: yeah. Good on you. Hey, can you help us out? I mean, the last time I thought about you, apart from you falling over at the Olympics or something, was Nico Porteous. And this is what blows my mind. So in sport, you have a window, right? So you develop as a kid, you hit your peak, you go to a Worlds, you go to an Olympics, whatever. What's going on in snow sport that a guy like Nico, at the age of whatever he was, goes, that's me done, thanks very much? How do you do that? What goes through your mind at that age to be able to walk away from what you've lived your whole life?
1: I don't think he's necessarily walking away. I think he's just not necessarily competing anymore. Because there are so many more aspects to like high-performance skiing than just like high-performance competitions. Because he's actually got a video project coming out soon. So he's more transitioned into like filming movies and like ski, like docos almost.
0: Yeah. Good on him.
1: So like it's not anywhere. It's still crazy intense. It's just a different aspect essentially.
0: Yeah. It's interesting. Mate, go well with this one in September and good to meet and chat with you, and we'll get you on again soon.
1: Thank you so much. Cheers. No, I appreciate it.
0: No worries at all. Finn Melville Ives. That is the Snow League World Challenge, which is coming to Wanaka as part of the Snow League. I honestly, I'm just trying to think. I don't have skis, so I don't have someone to wax my skis. But I mean, I need someone. I mean, he's got a guy who waxes his skis. That's all he does. He just goes, "Have you waxed my ski?" Come on.
2: I've always wanted to be one of those guys who tunes the guitars and takes the guitar out on stage
0: and then just hands it over.
2: Yeah.
0: And lets the guy play. You need people like that around you. That's a sense that I've made it when you got people like that, isn't it? Hey? Nice guy, 822.
2: I mean, I am here turning your microphone off, I suppose.
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4: It's 11 degrees in Wellington. National is in move-on mode after yesterday's showdown in Wellington. The city-to-sea bridge closing soon for 8 months of work as the budget is feared to rise. And a fresh prediction, property prices are not expected to rise anytime soon. In sport, Ryan Fox returns to the PGA Tour in playoff mode. And weather claims cost insurer $100 million more than what was budgeted. You can read that story at nzherald.co.nz.
3: Newstalk ZB Wellington, time saver traffic.
5: 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Good morning on the urban motorway. Heavy southbound between Hill Street and Everton Terrace. Northbound Montage heavy from Troy Street to the Mount Vic Tunnel. State Highway 2, heavy southbound between Kennedy Good and Melling and again through Petone Esplanade. And State Highway 1, Montage heavy southbound between Tara and Johnsonville again from Newlands. 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
3: Asking.
0: Awesome questions of Finn, Mike. Exactly what I wanted to know. We didn't always get the answers. Perhaps get Nico on and plug him with some queries. Yeah, it's not. It's probably worth doing. Don't you have someone who waxes your legs? No, Greg. No, I don't. Mike needs someone to vacuum a studio. That is 100% correct. I do. The fact that after 45 years in broadcasting and in the position I find myself, that I'm still cleaning up after the pigs that frequent this radio station every morning fills me with a fury and disdain towards others that I can't truly put into words.
2: I think the thing is that people think that they have vacuumed the studio and then you get in there.
0: I think that's actually
2: true.
0: And
2: you fire it up again.
0: I think if I went to some people like, you know, let's name some names, those clowns in the afternoon. If I went to them.
2: Thing one and thing two, I think.
0: Thing one and thing two. Dumpty Doo and Dumpty D. So if I went to them and went, what's this? And they go, what? I go, it's a pigsty. They go, no, we've just cleaned it up, wouldn't they?
2: Right. We moved that towards the rubbish bin.
0: Yeah, exactly. Anyway, that's enough of my misery and complaints. What can I tell you? Enders but moments away. I'm assuming he's still on the beach looking at the eclipse, but we'll find out shortly. News is

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3: Good morning, it's 8:30, 11 degrees in Wellington. I'm Max Toll. Senior National MP Mark Mitchell says any speculation he was involved in a challenge to the Prime Minister is false. Chris Luxon survived a second vote of confidence from his caucus in an urgent meeting yesterday, which lasted more than 3 hours. Chris Penk apparently lost the challenge, his place in cabinet and his portfolios. The three-term MP announced last night he also won't run for re-election. Mitchell told Mike Hosking he was certain Luxon supporters had the numbers.
4: I was quietly confident. I just thought that most of the caucus realised that there was no upside to what was happening.
3: The Opportunity Party could hold the key to who governs after the election, but its leader says the phone is not ringing yet. The One News Varian poll has Opportunity up 3 points, while New Zealand First has fallen by the same margin. The numbers suggest neither major bloc could form a government on its own. Opportunity leader Kyu Le Wong says she hasn't had any formal discussions yet with other parties.
5: I've seen them at various events, but we've not talked about anything to do with coalitions or anything like that.
3: The ACT Party is meanwhile criticising the Opportunity Party again, but also not ruling out being in coalition with it. Leader David Seymour told Ryan Bridge, when it comes to coalitions, you have to focus on policy.
6: They say that they could give up their two biggest policies, which makes you wonder if they're really the Opportunity Party or perhaps the Opportunist Party.
3: Businesses that are not upfront about salary details in job ads could be missing out on top talent. A survey by recruitment agency Robert Harve shows 42% of Kiwi employers say they don't disclose salaries in their ads. 87% claim they've lost a candidate once they found out about the salary because their expectations did not align. Robert Harve New Zealand spokesperson Megan Alexander says businesses should be transparent.
7: If you're paying market, these sorts of things aren't an issue generally. It's when companies don't pay market that it becomes problematic.
3: The union representing workers at Sky City Casinos is pleading with the company not to lay off frontline workers. It's consulting with staff over proposed 200 job cuts, mainly at Auckland Casino. The group says visitor numbers and spending have plunged. Unite union organiser Tali Williams says a lot of cuts will likely be in corporate, but others across table games, hospitality and cleaning could also be hit.
8: They work hard in 24/7 operation with demanding rosters. We really need to advocate strongly for Sky City to keep these workers on.
3: A tech advocate warns we could miss out on the benefits of new data centres. Tech New Zealand says there is an opportunity to attract trillions of dollars that are being spent globally to expand digital infrastructure here. It suggests with the right settings, they could create jobs and expand the nation's computing capacity. Association Chief Executive Graham Muller says we should plan, not ban.
9: If there are concerns, and let's quickly address those concerns, and let's make sure we check that everything's in place, that makes sure that data centres that are built here are good for New Zealand.
3: And White House Press Secretary Caroline Levitt has announced she's stepping down at the end of the month. President Trump says it's so she can spend more time with family. She recently had her second child. He says she'll remain one of his top outside advisors and an influential voice in the Republican Party. That's News Talk ZB News with Spark for Business, building growth through tech innovation.
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10: News Talk ZB Sport, the All Blacks are underlining their desire to play at speed and urge referees to make a call on teams slowing the game down. The Sharks noticeably annoyed the All Blacks in their tour game yesterday with committee meetings before lineouts and creating other stoppages. Prop Ethan de Groot says it's a fine balance.
11: It'll just be being first to see it and just trying to apply pressure that way, going, come on, we're ready to go.
10: And de Groot says he held no ideas about heading elsewhere before re-signing with New Zealand Rugby this week until 2020.

0: 29. International rugby coverage with Forklift Solutions, lifting you and your business to a higher level. Footballer Lionel Messi has cast doubt on his future in the sport via a statement following the death of his 68-year-old father, Jorge, on Saturday. Messi Sr. had previously acted as his 39-year-old son's agent throughout his career. South Korea's Football Association has apologised for a scandal surrounding alleged payments of $6,700 towards what's described as vaguely foreign referees' sexual entertainment in the early 2010s. A report by the nation's Ministry of Culture, Sport and Tourism regarding the acts, which were touted as common practice back in those days, was compiled in 2016 and made public last week after the national football headquarters were raided by police. The expenses were reported under false pretenses such as food and drink or massages. The situation is complicated by a 15-year statute of limitations for many crimes in South Korea. Golfer Ryan Fox is keen to share notes with fellow maiden major winners at his first competitive tournament after winning the Open Championship. He returns to the PGA Tour for the St. Jude Championship in Memphis and is eager to meet with PGA Championship victor Aaron Ray and 2025 US Open winner JJ Spawn to discuss how to deal with the increased spotlight. I'm Adam Cooper, that's Sport with Generate.
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2: Employment Hero, the AI employment operating system for Kiwi businesses. Good morning on the urban motorway, heavy southbound between Hill Street and Everton Terrace. Northbound, moderate to heavy from Troy Street to the Mount Vic Tunnel. State Highway 2, heavy southbound between Kennedy Good and Melling and again through Petone. State Highway 1, moderate to heavy southbound between Tower and Johnsonville. Employment Hero, the only employment operating system you need to hire, manage and pay staff. Tim Rocks for time saver traffic.
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3: Mostly cloudy weather in the capital today with some showers potentially this morning. Lighter winds getting up into the mid to late teens. Tomorrow mostly cloudy again with isolated evening showers and a southeasterly change in the wind in the afternoon. Into the weekend, Saturday, showers and cooler southerlies. Currently 11 degrees in Kapiti, Porirua and Lyell Bay. Still 8 degrees in Upper Hutt and Wainuiomata. 9 in Lower Hutt. And it is 11 degrees in central Wellington.
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4: I think I've cracked it, or I might have been proven right, or a combination of the two. So one of the things I've been saying about this country at the moment is that we seem to be in a funk. The media reports how much of a funk we're in, how miserable we are, how the confidence, you know, all of those stories that have, you know, besieged us for the last couple of years. And yet when you look at the actual facts around things like spending, and there were numbers just yesterday, a couple of the banks have come out with their spending. Spending is materially up. And so we can't afford anything, and yet we can afford something. So the two have never dovetailed and they've never made any sense. Anyway, I'm reading some research out of Australia yesterday. Same thing's happening here. There was a big finance marketing summit on, right? So there's a whole bunch of stuff going on in Australia economically at the moment, and consumers are miserable. So the sentiment is at literally at recession levels. And they don't have many recessions in Australia. So the Australians right now are miserable. They have never been, this was one of the people speaking at the conference, they have never been more obsessed, though, with the economy. Economics is trending. Last 12 to 18 months feels like a time when the economy has never been more important and it's more front of mind for people. So they are us and we are them. And yet what's happening with their spending? It continues to climb, which is the same story here. So it appears to me that that old idea that people shut their wallets up when they're miserable is no longer true, because you can't have it both ways. You can't be miserable and spending when the facts tell you what's happening. So it's happening there, it's happening there, I think, is what I've concluded. 22 minutes away from 9.
1: International correspondence with NZI Insurance. Peace of mind for New Zealand business.
4: Like Ender, do I find you on a beach staring vacantly into the sky?
5: No, you find me in my house in Oxfordshire, and we have been staring into the sky, and I had a wonderful interaction. A neighbour of mine, it turns out, randomly is into astronomy, and he set up a telescope on the green out the front here. I say green, but it's parched yellow because there's been no rain here for 4 months. And all the neighbours, everyone came out of their houses, gathered round, and he had some special filter on it so it was completely safe. And we all got to have a great look at the solar eclipse. And

0: live in London and don't leave London. So I admire what he's trying to do. Sure. It can be done, but there will be serious kickback from civil servants in London.
1: And the barbecue thing, is that control freaky? Or is it, look, you know how dry it is, don't be an idiot?
0: Well, look, unfortunately, we have a lot of idiots and we have a lot of wildfires. And I think it's one measure that the fire service at this COBRA meeting today, an emergency meeting on the climate, we've got 38 Celsius coming here in the morning. I'm heading into London on the tube. I will be wearing shorts and a very lightweight running top. And that's what I'm going to wear all day until I go into the studio and have to wear a suit. I think Burnham is listening to the people who have experience of this, and firefighters are saying, look, get rid of these disposable barbecues because idiots are just sparking them up wherever, leaving them, and guess what happens? Whole areas of bush are going up in flames.
1: Go well, mate. Catch up soon. Appreciate it very much. Enter Brady out of Britain this morning. By the way, officially 71.3% of England is now in drought. Driest July since 1836, which is when they started, taking records. East Midlands, Lincolnshire, Northamptonshire, Kent, Sussex, Solent, South Downs, they move into drought status to join the rest of the place, basically. 8:45.
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8: I note in England, just before we leave there, they're going to set attendance targets. Isn't that ironic? So they've obviously looked at this country and seen our success in that particular department at schools and said we'll do the same there because they've had the same problem post-COVID that we had. They also have a what they're calling a pounds for pylons program. So they're rectifying a lot of old pylons, and when they put the new ones in, if it happens to turn up at a house near you, they will give you a £250 a year discount on your power, which I wouldn't have thought was a lot. There's 43 transmission projects up and down Britain at the moment. The critics, of course, argue that 250 quid's nothing, and suddenly you're living next to a pylon with all its various issues, whether they be real or not. Mike, I own a retail store and

0: It's the anecdotal versus the factual, and you can't ignore the factual. Mike, sorry, you're wrong about the spending reflecting a moving economy. It shows there are two groups. And that, you're right, Debbie, 100% right. There's no question there's a two-tiered economy in this country and most Western economies around the world at the moment. Those that are still able to travel and spend, and then there's most of the rest. Well, I don't think it's most of the rest, but there's a chunk, obviously, that are struggling. I think that's probably the truth of it. Are there people doing fine? Thank you very much. Yes. Are there people who are struggling? Yes. Are the percentage of people struggling a little bit higher currently than they might have historically been? Probably. Hence, it becomes more of a talking point. But once again, I do reiterate that it's interesting that both in Australia and in New Zealand, you could argue that we're miserable, and yet we're not miserable enough not to spend. But the traditional correlation between misery is no spending, and yet it doesn't appear to be true. 10 away from 9.
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2: Radio, music and podcasts, it's all free on iHeartRadio. Good morning on the urban motorway, heavy southbound between Hill Street and Everton Terrace. Northbound, moderate heavy from Evans Bay to the Malvic Tunnel. State Highway 2 is heavy southbound between Kennedy Good and Melling and busy again through Petone. On State Highway 1, moderate heavy southbound between Tawa and Johnsonville and again from Newlands. 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
0: Something worth knowing about hearing loss, right? It's not just about missing words, it's actually making your brain work harder, and that does that all day, and it's sort of working to fill in the gaps, and that extra strain has been linked to memory problems and cognitive decline over time. It's also exactly the kind of thing that a standard 15-minute hearing screen will never catch. So this is why Resonate Health's Ear 360 is so important, because it will. 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So before you write anything off as just, you know, I don't know, getting older, it's worth finding out what's going on for sure. So at the moment, you mention my name and win your book, and you will get 50% off. 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So instead of $99, which I thought was a bargain anyway, it's now down to $49, 0800 737662. Or you can book online at resonatehealth.co.nz. But if you want to hit them on the phone, at Resonate Health, 0800 737 662. This is a very good point, Mike. So the number showing a 70% increase in business liquidations is wrong. I don't know if it's 70%, or is that you don't want to talk about. No, it's a very good point you make, and I have been looking into that, and I haven't had time this week because of events, obviously. But there is a reason for that, and it's not automatically, as your text infers, connected to the economy now. it is connected to the economy as it was. So, and it ties in with the IRD and their attitude to taxation in general. But anyway, we'll come back to that.

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1: Trending now with Chemist Warehouse, keeping Kiwis healthy all year round.
0: Apparently Reacher fans have been anticipating this. This is the first trailer for the spin-off. The spin-off is called Neely.
2: Francis Neely. I'm a PI. We need to talk about the L-stop at Wells. My friend Tommy was killed on the tracks.
3: Seems like kid got high and he walked into a train. Case closed.
4: If this is a homicide, I want in.
2: I work alone.
4: You're not a cop.
2: If you say so. You have one easy job. Recon.
5: Sweet. Yeah, I can do recon. What's recon?
3: Whoever's behind this isn't afraid to kill people. So then what's our play?
2: I'm gonna burn that farm to the ground.
3: Bingo.
2: This guy was hunting me. Now I'm hunting him. I'm really good at this kind of.
0: Is that one spin-off too many? It's like that. Who's the guy who's Taylor Sheridan? So the Landman's good, but the what was the one I watched with the woman I didn't like in the prairie chasing a husband who's dead, whatever that one was.
6: The Madison.
0: Madison. So you think, yep.
6: Did you watch Dutton Ranch though?
0: Yeah, no, of course not. Because
6: well, that's great.
0: No, it's one spin-off too many.
6: No, you see, he sort of unspun it back to that.
0: Once you lose me, you lose me. I'm gone. Maria Sten. Do we know her? Is she a thing?
6: Well, she was in Reacher.
0: Was she? And in Neely. So things are going well for her. Richen, who is also Reacher, will make appearances as Reacher in Neely. So he gets more work, so that's good. What sort of deal would you cut on that? Giving you the same character? I'd do a per rep deal.
6: I often wonder about that. Yeah. And I also wonder, you know, when somebody gets killed in a TV show.
0: Mm.
6: And yet, at the beginning of each episode, they show that person from before when they got killed. Do they still get a...
0: That's the back end. That's
6: they get a bit of back end on
0: they
6: that, don't
0: the
6: they?
0: Back end. Yeah, exactly. It's out on Prime Video the 16th of September. Reach is also trending because they've just dropped the first three episodes of Season 4. Where have they dropped those on Prime as well? Is it all on Prime? Everything's on Prime. There's a day, Phil. Jeez. Which is just as well because there's not another coup today. So...
6: Yet. I mean, it's still early.
0: Good point. Anyway, back tomorrow morning from 6. As always, happy days.
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14: Good morning, it's 9 o'clock, 12 degrees in Wellington. I'm Max Toll. It's thought the failed leadership challenge has done little to address concerns about disunity in National. Chris Pink announced last night he won't seek re-election due to his part in yesterday's coup attempt to oust Chris Luxon. Luxon in turn stripped the three-term MP of his ministerial portfolios, revealing Pink was the instigator behind the confidence vote. Massey University Professor of Politics Richard Shaw says it's a bad look to have to repel two challenges in an election year.
15: The Prime Minister is going to have a very difficult time convincing people of the extent to which he now presides over a unified caucus, and sacking Chris Pink is not going to help that.
14: Mark Mitchell, who sat with the Prime Minister until 11 p.m. the night before the challenge, says they need to focus on governing leading up to the election.
16: It has been an unnecessary distraction for us. We've dealt with it now. We've re-emerged united behind the leader, and this is not going to happen again.
14: New technology is said to be accelerating national security challenges. A new Security Intelligence Service report suggests we remain valuable and at risk to foreign powers. It suggests Chinese military intelligence has been using professional networking and job sites to target current and former government officials holding secrets. New Zealand Initiative senior fellow, retired Major General John Howard, says to be forewarned is to be forearmed.
17: Artificial intelligence or small first-person drones, these things can be put with criminal intent or with lethal intent against citizens.
14: SIS Director General Andrew Hampton told Mike Hosking, China continues to be the biggest concern when it comes to foreign interference.
18: We are seeing several states trying to exercise a degree of control over people in New Zealand, often people they perceive as dissidents.
14: The Commerce Commission is promising greater transparency as it tightens oversight of Wellington's Tiakiwai. The new water provider will need to provide more detailed reporting on faults, maintenance and network performance. Major investments will be subject to independent expert reviews. Commission Chair John Small says they'll share information with the Wellington City Council and the general public so everyone knows what's going on.
19: We'll be keeping a close eye on what they're doing. If as a result of that we have further concerns, then there is a range of other tools in the legislation that we can use.
14: The property market still benefits buyers. Data from Cotality shows the proportion of properties resold for a gross profit has fallen to the lowest level in almost 14 years. The median length of time people hold on to properties that sell for a profit has also hit a record 10 and a half years. Chief Property Economist Kelvin Davidson says not much has changed in the past 4 years.
20: Prices are down. It's a buyer's market with a lot of choice out there. There's economic uncertainty. That puts pressure on interest rates.
14: And an independent think tank wants to get 15 and 16-year-olds on the voting register so they're ready to go when they turn 18. The McGuinness Institute has written to the Electoral Commission seeking advice on the costs and legislative requirements of lowering the pre-registration age from 17. The proposal does not involve changing the actual voting age. CEO Wendy McGuinness says it's important for teenagers to join the conversation.
21: This sort of thing will hopefully open up discussions around family dinner tables. Who's voting? Who are they voting for?
14: I'm Max Toll. That's Newstalk ZB News with Fisher Funds, New Zealand's most trusted KiwiSaver provider.
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14: The News Talk ZB Sport, Ryan Fox returns to the PGA Tour in playoff mode, teeing up for the first golf tournament tomorrow morning since claiming the Open's Claret Jug. He would like to have played before this weekend's St. Jude Championship in Memphis, which doubles as the first of three FedEx Cup playoffs for the world's top 70 players. But he believes he needed 3 weeks away from the tour to process his emotions.
22: Celebrate it properly, to give myself a chance to realise what happened. I'm not sure if I still quite understand it yet. I wouldn't have been able to play those first couple of weeks. I think my head was completely scrambled.
14: Meanwhile, to the New Zealanders at the United States Amateur Golf Championship in Pennsylvania, Zach Zwanek has advanced to the last 32 with Joshua Bai also on the verge of winning his match play at the Merion Club. Zwanek won 3 and 2. Bai is currently 2 up through 14. Previous winners of the tournament, of course, include Tiger Woods, Bryson DeChambeau and Matt Fitzpatrick. Danny Lee became the first New Zealand winner in 2008. Golf coverage with Merckx Private Credit for wholesale investors. 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South Korea's football associations apologise for a scandal surrounding alleged payments of $6,700 to what's described vaguely as foreign referees' sexual entertainment in the early 2010s. A report by the nation's Ministry of Culture, Sport and Tourism regarding the acts by the whistleblowers, touted as common practice back in those days, was compiled in 2016 and made public last week. That's after the national football headquarters were raided by police. These so-called expenses were reported under false pretenses like food and drink or massages. The situation is complicated by a 15-year statute of limitations for many South Korean crimes. And swimmer Erica Fairweather has made a splash at the Pan Pacific Champs southeast of LA. She's qualified second fastest for the 200-meter freestyle final behind Australian Lani Pallister. Zoe Pedersen is also into the 50-meter butterfly decider. That's Newstalk ZB News and Sport to 9:05. Wellington Mornings with Nick Mills is up next.
1: Newstalk ZB Wellington, time saver traffic.
3: The burgers are better at BK. Good morning, Urban Motorway, heavy southbound between Thornton Quay and Aotea Quay. Northbound, moderate heavy through Evans Bay. State Highway 1, heavy but moving southbound from Newlands. On State Highway 2, heavy southbound between Kennedy Good and Melling. Moderate from Petone Esplanade to Nauronga. Anything else? 0800 jammed. From flame-grilled Whoppers to crispy chicken, the burgers are better at Burger King. Tim Rocks for time saver traffic.
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14: It's been a little warmer in the capital this morning, but today's forecast is for mostly cloudy weather with a period of morning rain, lighter winds getting up to about 15 in the city. Mostly cloudy Friday as well with lighter winds, perhaps some evening showers and a cooler southeasterly change later on tomorrow. Currently 12 degrees up in Kapiti and down in Lyle Bay, 11 degrees in Porirua, currently 9 degrees across the Hutt Valley and Wainuiomata, and 12 in the CBD.
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5: G'day. Good morning. Welcome. It's Thursday the 13th of August. Well, it's been a bit of a storm in a teacup, hasn't it, the last 24 hours in New Zealand politics. Let's talk about that shortly. Now, as I've been saying the last couple of weeks, really, I've had family from all over the world staying with us for a family thing. Last night we decided, a few of us, that we'd nip out for a quick curry. Felt like a curry. So I rang a mate who knows his Indian restaurants. He said, go to Indian Alley in Wakefield Street, opposite New World. It was excellent, lovely, genuine Indian meal. Place had great atmosphere. You felt as if, though, you could have been anywhere in the world, stuck there having an Indian meal with your family. How good. Get out more. Enjoy it more. There's no wonder it got a Michelin Bib Gourmet Award, recognising good food, good quality, good value. I can see why. Isn't it nice going out with your family for something? Coming up, Politics Thursday with Ginny Anderson and Tim Costley. Plenty to discuss with them, isn't there? Just. Then after 11:30, I want to finish off on a light note. Country pub. I love the idea of a country pub. Somewhere where everyone knows your name. Cheers type pub. Talk about that later. All right, let's get it over and done with. Let's start the morning. Let's put it out there. Let you have your say. This National Party coup, but let's put it into perspective. We are now just 86 days from a general election. And we're not talking about the cost of living. We're not, you know, talking about small, struggling businesses, hospital waiting lists, or getting the economy moving. The government has spent the week in a boxing ring with themselves. Not for public interest, but their own interest. National, when they came into power, they came in promising of competence, discipline, and delivery. Has it delivered nothing? No, that would be really unfair. It has delivered a lot. But for the ordinary people, life remains bloody difficult. Grocery bills are high, unemployment's up, businesses are battling, and there's plenty of households that are still feeling as if they're going backwards or at very best sitting in mud.

0: And what were the National MPs doing while this was all happening? Plotting, leaking, and trying to roll their own Prime Minister. And also, there was a financial cost. MPs were urgently recalled to Wellington from around the country for a three-hour caucus meeting. Flights, travel, staffing, security, and disrupted ministerial work all cost money. Now, I'm no mathematician, but I sat down and thought with my calculator last night, and I got it to 100 grand. Now, I can't confirm that figure, so I won't present it as a fact. But whatever the final bill is, taxpayers paid for it, for this political circus. Christopher Luxon survived. Great. That's good news. Caucus expressed confidence in him, and he remains Prime Minister. Once again, what a last time and this time I have said is best for the country and still feel that way. I celebrated when I heard that he stayed as the Prime Minister and as the leader of the National Party. Not because I'm a huge fan of what's going on. I just didn't like the way that it was all ending up. This is the second time that he's faced a confidence vote and he's won both. So when I look at the giant scoreboard at Henry Stadium, I see Luxon 2, the Plotters 0. But don't tell me this leaves National stronger. You do not call MPs urgently back in recess week to Wellington to hold a three-hour meeting and then emerge completely undamaged. Luxon spoke for about 75 seconds, took no questions, and declared the caucus is united. Then came that painful, uncomfortable group photo. Remember last time? It was just him and Nicola, and I commented about that. Where's the rest of the team? Well, someone in that organisation's listening, because they all came out. But they all looked like they'd swallowed a rat. Well, the afternoon tea was so terrible, everyone was desperate to get to the loo. That wasn't a united team packing down for one final scrum. It looked like forced, awkward, and thoroughly miserable. Mark Mitchell, Minister, told Mike Hosking, the party is loyal to Luxon.
1: What gives me the confidence is that we all emerged as a united caucus with a commitment to one another, a commitment to our party members, a commitment to our volunteers and a commitment to the country that we'll get behind a Prime Minister that's been doing an outstanding job for us as a country through difficult times.
0: Yet, this is what political commentator and former United Future leader Peter Lunn said. Peter Dunn said to Mike this morning.
2: This has got to be the end of it through to the election. All the sentiments yesterday about we're 100% united have now got to be demonstrated in fact if National's to come through this unscathed.
0: And he also said that all MPs will have to watch everything they say from now on.
2: Got to be really tight and really disciplined from now, and I think that's going to be a challenge because you've got a lot of MPs who'll be making this calculation. Look, I'm doomed whatever happens, so I've got to go out there and make every post a winning post for me, and that's the risk that they start campaigning for themselves rather than the party.
0: Now, when I first heard it, Grace texted me in the afternoon because I was busy working somewhere, and she said, Luxon stays. I said to myself, and? What? Who? There had to be blood on the floor. You can't have a coup like this, a second one, without someone paying the price. That someone was Defence Minister Chris Pink, whom Luxon accused of launching the challenge. Now, Pink was stripped of his ministerial portfolios, and within hours he announced he would not contest his very safe electoral seat in November. But do you really believe that Pink was acting alone? He was a lone wolf? Try not to insult my intelligence by thinking that. If there were other MPs encouraging this, and clearly there was a wider discontent, why is he the only one taking the fall? And from all this drama, I'm left wondering, are both National and the public actually in a better place? I doubt it.
3: Nick Mills.
0: So here's the question this morning. Has Christopher Luxon reasserted his authority, or is he now simply a wounded leader limping towards Election Day? And I've got more.

0: has National proven it can govern itself, let alone us, the country? Think about that. 0800 80 10 80. It's our chance to talk about it now. It's all over. It's over till election day. Can't see it happening again. But don't try and tell me that everything's great. We're all fired up. Look at the photo. Check out the photo. No family photo there. 15 minutes past nine.
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13: 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You know, there's only one thing worse than a coup on a Prime Minister, and that is a failed coup on a Prime Minister.
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0: That's a great line from Heather Duplessy-Allen there, wasn't it? There's only one thing worse than a coup on a Prime Minister. It's a failed coup. Imagine what two failed coups mean. It's probably more than a 2-0. Give it a rest, Nick. Done and dusted. Let them get on and maybe you'll find yourself a new subject to discuss. You don't want to discuss it? You really don't want to discuss what's happened in the last 24 hours? Come on. Come on, we've got to have the opportunity to have a chat about it. I want to have a chat about it. I want to get a few things off my chest. So surely you want to get a few things off your chest. This is your show. Dean, good morning.
14: Morning, Nick. I'm a very happy man this morning that Luxon did what was impossible, according to virtually every media commentator you can think of, before the meeting on yesterday.
0: Sorry, Dean, can I just interrupt there? I didn't say that. Did I?
14: No, but you're not really a media commentator, are you? You're a talkback host.
0: Okay, right?
14: I'm talking about the people like Thomas Coughlin. I'm talking about the people like Jenna Lynch. I'm talking about virtually everybody at RNZ who are all basically helping the conspirators to try and get the Prime Minister to realise the inevitability of him losing this vote

0: because the numbers were there, because they knew, they had been told by people, they had talked to their sources, they had found all these people who were saying that he's toast, you know, Luxon, that is, you know, he should do the honourable thing and stand down, because he won't survive another meeting, because we know, we have talked to the people, we have got the numbers, and particularly Heather, I'm really disgusted with her, you know, and they've just shown, well, actually, you guys are inconsequential because you don't actually have the vote. You don't know as much about politics as you bloody well think you do. And you've just tried to destabilise the centre-right yet again, and you've failed.
1: I wonder, good job. I mean, let's widen it out.
0: Thomas Coughlin, you moron.
1: Whoa. I won't allow that.
0: No, I'm seriously. Well, I'm sorry, he was right. Hold on. He got it horribly wrong.
1: He did not get it horribly wrong. He wrote it exactly how it is. He wrote was a problem. I mean, if you don't like the way that you heard it, that's your issue.
0: No, I'm just saying. I'm not going to call him a moron. I'm sorry.
1: Sorry, Dean, I will not accept him being called a moron on my show.
0: Okay.
1: I will
0: he
1: not
0: got it
1: accept
0: horribly
1: that.
0: Wrong.
1: He did not
0: he
1: get it horribly
0: does.
1: Wrong. He got it horribly right. There was a coup. They were all called back in recess week. How did he get it horribly wrong?
0: But you should read what he actually wrote, not what you heard, Nick. And you'll see, he just got it wrong down the line. And so did Heather, mind. And so did
1: Heather called
0: RNZ. She called it that she was going to lose.
1: She knew.
0: Yeah. You know, she'd heard all the numbers. She'd heard the same people. She'd talked to Thomas. She'd seen what Jenna Lynch had to say in Stuff and Three and what RNZ was saying.
1: Heather's,
0: he was dead man walking. And he wasn't.
1: I agree with you, about him being dead man walking. I agree with that. But I'm also going to say that I know Heather reasonably well. Am I a friend? No, but I know her reasonably well. I've dealt with her many, many, many years. Hold on. Let me finish. She's got contacts way above what me and you even think of. She could pick up the phone to Luxon right now and talk to him. That, the click of a finger.
0: Yep.
1: So she got it wrong. She admitted she got it wrong. I mean, so
0: she was very confident that she was right because all her sources had told her, you know, and all these people were trying to white ant the Prime Minister and they failed and I couldn't be happy.
1: Okay, I wonder though, and I am defending Heather and I am defending Thomas because they
0: Heather's
1: are
0: a
1: right.
0: great person.
1: Yeah,
0: and
1: right,
0: so is Thomas, but they got it horribly wrong this time.
1: Well, they didn't get
0: horribly
1: it horribly wrong. I wonder this is me from the outside looking in as a talkback host, as somebody that's got a reasonable IQ and got great street, you know, I work on the streets. So I know what it says, right?
0: More than me, mate.
1: Right. So let me go back a peg. I wonder if it was a hell of a lot stronger before a guy called Sir John Key got on the phones. I wonder if it was heading towards a disaster.
0: John Key said he wasn't ringing around.
1: Well, he can say what he likes, but I know, I would suggest, I don't say I know, I would suggest that he was ringing around because I was speaking to somebody that said they had just been with someone, you know.
0: Next time, what I would like the political people to do is report the news as it happens, not try and make the news, not try and influence the news, not try and, you know, just basically do their job, which is report what actually happens, not what they think is going to happen.
1: Hold on.
0: You know?
1: Can I just
0: wrong.
1: Okay, I'll finish with this, Dean, and it's good to disagree now and again too. I'll finish with this. If someone, and they did, was telling Thomas Coughlin that there was all this stuff going on and he didn't report about it and then it blew up, he would be fired. So he was doing his
0: job. Wrong job and shouldn't have a job like that, basically.
1: Why shouldn't he?
0: He
1: did the right thing. He wrote about a genuine coup. It was a coup. It was definitely a coup.
0: Luxon's job. Is that really what he wanted? I'm not sure that it was.
1: I don't think he wanted anything apart from to write what he was writing about. And that is a fact. He's a writer. And if he's got somebody, and I bet you anything you like, and I haven't spoken to him about it, but I bet you like there's more than one person. He's too smart, far, far too smart to actually just take on one person. There would have been people in his ear all over the place, people ringing him. That's how it works. That's how it works. And he was right. The result, I did not see him write that he was going to get rolled. He wrote that there was going to be a coup, there was a problem, and someone wanted to stand up. I think he's doing his job. 24 minutes past 9. Happy to discuss that either.
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7: James, good morning.
8: Good morning. I have to agree with you. That point Heather made earlier was quite interesting. Okay, so we've had the attempted coup. The guy that supposedly has led it has now lost his portfolios and has fallen on his sword. What we need now is to get more involved in what the actual election's about rather than having the... you're not actually part of the... mainstream media. The mainstream media now needs to start concentrating on the electoral issues rather than this to, get us through to the next election. It should be interesting to see how that goes too and what will happen now that when the dust settles.
7: But don't you want to know if there's disharmony and disagreement within the government that's running this country and that they are fighting with their leadership? Don't you want to know that?
8: Well, yes and no. You need to know whether there's a bit of disharmony or not. But no, not this close to an election. And I think they have to close the books on this temporarily and perhaps readdress it after the election to see whether or not, I think the election will decide whether or not Christopher Luxon stays or not.
7: Oh, there's no question. And that's why I've been saying the whole time, since the smell of it's all started, I said, let the election decide whether we want Christopher Luxon as our Prime Minister. I mean, at the end of the day, that's what this whole kerfuffle's about, because some people... And don't think it's only Chris Peng. Please don't insult your own intelligence by thinking that he's a lone wolf. He's not a lone wolf.
8: No, I mean, he's the one who's fallen on his sword for this one to cover for the others, I think. Right now, they need to concentrate as a solid group on getting themselves re-elected and see where that goes, because, quite frankly, I would...

0: trust Chris, the other Chris, and his lot to run the country at this point.
1: Can I just make one thing clear, James? I don't think that Pink fell on his sword. He got fired. He got, he knew he was in an impossible situation. He'd probably be, even if it was the safest of safest seats, which it is, he was never going to be anything in the National Party from there on in. He's probably, on a decent, very huge salary, as with all the ministries he's got.
0: Yeah.
1: He lost, he had to go.
0: Well, he had to go with his portfolios. But he could have easily hung on. I mean, like you say, it's a safe national seat, and it could have easily hung on to that for them, I think. But I think he's made the decision to, not be the.
1: Thanks, James. Thanks for your call. Let's be really clear about this. He was a star player in the starting 15. He got put into reserve grade. Let's be really clear about it. He got fired. So he had no alternative, really. Any reasonable person that got fired that had some sort of belief in themselves and had thought they could have another career would have left. No question about that. Time for some headlines. 9:30, 0800 80 10 80. Some people actually believe it's the media's problem. It's not the media's problem. It's the media doing their damn job with a problem in the government. And do we automatically think, bang, click your fingers, it's gone? No.
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12: With Relocate, Wellington's business relocation and logistics experts. Chris Bishop claims Chris Pank was acting on his own when he challenged the party leader. Pank's been stripped of his portfolios by Chris Luxon and has since announced he will not seek re-election in November. The Security Intelligence Service warns our national security challenges are intensifying as geopolitical tensions heat up. And the Commerce Commission is introducing new measures designed to improve Tiaki-wise transparency, accountability and independent scrutiny. Overcast in the capital today with a little bit of drizzle this morning and lighter winds. And

0: Developer in fast-track bid for more than 300 homes despite council opposition. You can read about that at nzherald.co.nz.
1: Thanks, Max. Hi, Dean. Hi, Nick. Hi, Dean. Dean's not hosting the show yet. Hi, Nick. Dean seems to ignore the fact that Chris Pink was sacked. Why did that happen if there was nothing? And it was only a lefty beat-up. Dean is good at seeing the bits he wants to see, Neil. Well, Dean's a very good contributor to the show, and I enjoy talking to him. And, you know, he's got his views, and that's what we want on the show, exactly what we want on the show. Adrian, good morning.
2: G'day, Nick. Look, yesterday was always going to play out the way it did, and it was so predictable. I mean, history says that no political party worth their salt changes their leader this close to the election. There's only one I can think of in recent times over the years. That's Jacinda Ardern. And she didn't actually win that election. Labor got less vote than National, and Winston decided to go with Jacinda. So, you know, the history says that was never going to happen, and I do believe there is an element of the media beating this up. I know you don't agree, but let me just say this. If these people are so credible that are giving this intel, in inverted commas, to the media, it's quite simple. Name them. And then I'll believe you. But what they're doing is they're listening to a couple of disgruntled backbenchers and a Chris Pink type person that are going to stage this huge queue. If you asked anyone with any credibility in the National Party, they would have and have denied.
1: For a start, I mean, great, and that's your opinion. For a start, Chris Pink has lost. His portfolios were Defence, Veteran, Space, GCBS, NZSIB, Building and Construction. He was a star of the show. He wasn't some backbencher. Now, if he wasn't involved, why did he get fired? And was Thomas Coughlin doing his job? Absolutely, he was doing his job. And the media might have grabbed some traction out of it and done some more with it. That wasn't about nothing. It was about a major thing. And unlike you, I was pleased. You know, if you listen to the show, you know how I feel. And it's not because I'm going to vote National or I love Chris Luxon. But I think that to get rid of someone so close to an election that has worked his hardest with a very, very difficult coalition partners group, I think would have been wrong.
2: Yeah, look, I do agree with you about Luxon. I've never felt he's been comfortable in that important role in front of the media as a Prime Minister. But I do think, given his credibility in the business world, that he'd be a great people leader, and I think he is. But the facts are, this coup, in inverted commas, sure, you're never going to get a group of MPs that large to agree on everything. And I believe in any situation there'll be one or two disgruntled ones. But what happened to investigative journalism, where we actually check stories out, where we don't believe one or two unnamed sources, we actually get some credible big players in the game to say that something's going on? No, we believe one or two people and sell that as Luxon's going to get rolled.
1: Do you believe, I mean, no one actually said, I mean, yes, Heather did. Heather came out and thought, you know, Thomas, I didn't see anywhere, and correct me if I'm wrong, that Thomas Coughlin said he's going to get rolled. He said, there's a problem. They're going to go for him. He didn't say he was going to get rolled. I could be wrong. The other thing is that over time, over 100 years, and Bill's waiting to come on the show, he's a reporter from the 60s. He'll tell you exactly the same thing. No one ever reveal their sources, because we wouldn't get half the stories that are facts and true if they did.
2: So that's fine. Don't reveal your sources, but check the information. Do some counterbalancing work and stop representing one or two people who could well flip-flop at a caucus meeting and completely change their mind and believe that they stand for the whole organisation. It's not right.
1: Okay, obviously, Adrian, you saw the photo that, you know, you saw them front after it. You saw, you can't tell me that there wasn't, you know, blood in the bath in that meeting. You can't tell me that.
2: Oh, look, I believe that Luxon, there could well be a change after the election. What I'm saying is this whole beat-up that it's going to happen before the election has never been correct. And

0: history absolutely tells anyone that.
1: Sorry, Adrian?
0: Yeah, sorry. I do believe that Luxon may change after the election, but what I don't believe is that it was ever going to happen yesterday.
1: Well, me and you are opposite sides of that, because I was working away doing another job and wasn't able to go to my media sources all the time and everything. And then when I got the text to say he'd stayed, I was shocked. I honestly thought there was that the numbers were there. Let's wait and see and let the election decide. I mean, I think that's the best way it could possibly happen. But I still want those stories. I still want to know what's going on. And no one would have got fired if there wasn't some truth to the story. Let's be real about that, would there?
0: Yeah, no, I 100% agree. There are a couple, two or three disgruntled people worried about their future, worried about their jobs, which I understand. But I don't believe he was ever going to be rolled. And I do believe this, all of the speculation around that stuff was so ill-founded and based on some very scant facts from people that are never named and never identified.
1: Well, we'll agree to disagree on the facts part of it, because if the facts weren't there, and I'm, you know, just saying my point, and I'm taking your point, and I'm enjoying talking to you. My point is, if the facts weren't there, Chris Prink wouldn't have been fired. That's my simple ending of that conversation. Adrian, thank you for calling. It is 19 minutes to 10, 0800 80 1080.
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1: I'm just reading a text. Nick, you're not listening to Adrian. He's not saying there wasn't truth to the rumours. He was saying it was based on one MP's view of the world from 49 doesn't constitute a support for an MP change. Look, whatever we're debating right now, it's not that there wasn't any truth to Thomas Coughlin's first article. There was, and it's been proven. Because someone's been fired. And if you think it's limited to one person, I don't think that he was a lone wolf by any stretch of the imagination. You know, that family photo that was taken looked like their mother had just died.

0: It wasn't a family photo of a family reunion. Trevor, good morning.
1: Dick, how are you?
0: Good, thank you.
1: Yeah, good. Mate, I'm just a bit surprised that Dean's sort of expecting to believe what reporters say, political reporters say. I mean, you mentioned the point, it's their job to report it. You know, no, I never trust political reporters. They can say and hide what they want and put a slant on anything they want to. And a classic example was Mikey Sherman. I mean, Mikey Sherman called somebody a homophobic slur at a government function run by the finance minister. And Mikey Sherman and her friend, probably Thomas Cobbleton, they purposely chose not to tell anyone and hide it. And when it came out, she got sacked. Good job. That was the gravity of her in this day and age, whether you agree with it or not, homophobic slur. And those people who apparently it's their job to report major things and that, they chose to not just report it, but try and hide it. So I put no value on what those people say. You know, I'll listen to what they say, and then I'll make my own judgment. And as I say, I would never.
0: But that, isn't that everybody, isn't it? I mean, you listen to what I say, and you might completely disagree. But isn't that life? I mean, that's.
1: No, it isn't. But what I'm saying is, it's their job to report the facts. Well, they can, but they still pick and choose what they report. And, I mean, if that had been Christopher Luxon had that homophobic slur at that party, it would have been released a minute later. So they do pick and choose, and the slant they want to put on news. And I've got no doubts about that. I thought that before that. But just quickly on Chris Bishop, I mean, I saw him on TV this morning with Kieran McInulty. And, you know, when I looked at Chris Bishop, I had a different feeling about him. And I just hope that I run into Chris Bishop, you know, around the heart, around Wellington, and ask him to stop and have a conversation. I know what he'll do. He'll do a runner because he's trying to hide and run from everything. So, you know, just when I saw Chris today, the look on his face for me just didn't have that same, you almost looked guilty about what happened. And, you know, and as for Chris Pink, that guy, for me, his intelligence levels are so low, he shouldn't have been a politician. I mean, he tries to arrange a coup, and it comes out, and he hasn't even got the numbers to do it. I mean, what a clown he is. Well, what an absolute clown.
0: Come on, Trevor, hold on. You've been around long enough to know that numbers can change in a light switch moment. I mean, the numbers,
1: really?
0: Obvious. Well, I think the numbers were obviously there. They would not have. I think there was a lot of work done very quickly, and I think Christopher Luxon would have spoke passionately and well. You know what? If I was a gambling man, Trevor, which I'm not, but I do like the odd little gamble, but I would have thought that he would have said something like Christopher Luxon would have finished the conversation at that caucus by saying something like, "I'm going to give it my all. And if I make another mistake or if I don't do it, I'm going to resign on my own." That's what he would have said. That's how he would have finished. And they would have said, okay, let's go.
1: Yeah, but Nick, probably, surely Christopher Pink was behind the first one. So he duffed the first one, duffed the second one. I mean, how dumb? I mean, how dumb and stupid must he be? I mean, probably he should leave. Because to me, he just doesn't sound intelligent. And, you know, as I say, I just want to see Chris Bishop. I know what he'll do. He won't talk to me. But, you know, he looks a different man this morning than he did yesterday. And as to my old mate Heather, next time I see her, I'll have to give her a good slapping. And by the way, listeners, that doesn't mean I'm actually going to go give her a slapping. It's just a terminology when you're sort of trying to convey a feeling about that. And I'll tell her she was wrong. And, you know, and everybody's wrong. I'm wrong. Everybody is wrong at times. But, yeah, I mean, my main point is, like you, maybe, and Dean, putting any, not thinking that these political reporters, they control what they say. They control the slant they tell us, to the point they even hide national news, because as soon as it got out, the person that done it got sacked. So I would never trust them, Nick.
0: That's your decision. I trust everyone until they're proven untrustworthy to me. So I work the opposite way. I completely work the opposite way.
1: Okay, Nick. If you found out Thomas Coughlin knew that Mikey Sherman made a homophobic slur at an official government function, he knew about it, and he didn't.
0: Well, you know what? I'll tell you something. Public.

0: Morning, Nick. Young Trev there just made a threat of assault under the disguise of some made-up saying.
1: Okay,
0: you know, if he worried about someone making homophobic slurs while he's threatening assault on young Heather. Mate, this isn't often, but I'll defend all the reporters, including Heather. Mate, these people have got their head in the sand. Okay, there's not one guy in this coup. We don't know the vote. We don't know if Lux won by one vote, 10 votes, 20 votes. We don't know. But we know that that's a party where they want to topple the leader. And we know that John Key, probably Joycey, probably English, probably that tight five at the top there, got on the phone and rung every single MP begging them to vote for Lux. Mate, because no one's going to risk their political career going into a vote they don't think they can win. And they would have sat around, they would have got the numbers together, then leaked it all to the press to get the press up and going so they could force the vote. Right? Joycey and the Type 5's rung the group of people, a couple of them are ballsed out, and then Luxie's won the vote. Same as what's happened last time. But it's not one guy. I mean, when you see, what's that lady's name, Stanford, when she was asked yesterday morning, do you have confidence in Luxie? How are you voting? She just walked straight past them.
1: Yeah, yeah.
0: So you know she's in the mix.
1: Yeah.
0: He sacked no one the first time.
1: You know what the problem is? You know what the problem, Jamie, is for me? I don't really want to get into the coup. I wanted to get into where we were going through from now. And I'm going to take this to the next hour, and that's where I want to see. I want to see whether it's all over and they can still win the election. I want to talk about that. There's lots more to talk about. But the problem they've got is they've got five people. If he goes, they've got five people that want the top job. That's their issue. They don't have one clear leader.
0: This is a fight for the top of that party. You know, so you've got the tight five that have ruled that party for as long as you and I have been voting. You know, English, Coe, Joycey, they brought in English, they brought in Luxie. Everyone's been handpicked to the leadership. There's a group of power-hungry people within the National Party who are probably a little bit peeved that they'll never get that spot. It doesn't matter how hard you try in the National Party, their leaders are handpicked by a tight group of people.
1: I don't necessarily agree with that.
0: Well, they're trying to disturb that group, mate. And I guarantee they probably thought they had the numbers yesterday. Because you're not risking your career on going in as a one-man band. You've got the numbers. And clearly there's some massive internal battle going on there. And if they come out and they say to us, oh, no, we're all unified. Well, no, you're not, because you just come out of a vote, just to vote whether or not you're keeping your leader. You're that unified.
1: Jamie, I've got to go. Thank you. Always good to talk to you. Always good to hear your point of view, because you always fire up our audience. 0800 80 10 80.

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0: Good morning, Nick. The events of the last few days demonstrate how shallow and needy we have become as a nation. The perpetrators clearly thought that another Cinderella fairy tale is what is needed as a leader. Coupled with the media, which since the election night have done their very best to ridicule the government in every turn. Well done, Chris, for staring them down. You know what? If I had a number or an email for Chris Luxon, I would have texted him or I would have written to him last night. Now, I don't do that very often, but I would have. I would have congratulated him because right from the start, and if people that listen to the show know that what I'm saying is the whole truth and nothing but the truth, I've said always stand up to it, be strong, stay there right to the election. And that's what I want. That's not because I'm pro right wing and I'm pro national or I'm pro anything. It's just that I want it to be a fair and equitable vote when we decide the future of Christopher Luxon, not a group of disgruntled MPs, not some hero MPs that think that they can be the Cinderella, because they're not there. You know, there aren't there. There was one obvious person that could have gone on to lead, and I said it then and I'll say it again, Nicola Willis. The rest of them are pretenders. We're going to carry it on next hour.

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5: Good morning, it's 10 o'clock, 12 degrees in Wellington. I'm Max Toll. A former MP turned political commentator thinks the National Party will be on eggshells until the election. MP Chris Penk has had his portfolios and place in cabinet stripped after leading an unsuccessful coup against leader Chris Luxon. Former United Future leader Peter Dunn thinks some MPs are putting themselves ahead of the party. He told Mike Hosking this pre-election period will be most dangerous.
6: One loose comment or one sort of ill-defined sort of moment could sink them. They've got to be really tight and really disciplined from now on.
5: But senior National MP Mark Mitchell rejects any suggestion the party is mortally wounded. In fact, he told Mike Hosking the government is fighting fit.
7: We're energised, we're focused, we've got a great team, we've got a very strong lineup of MPs and candidates around the country.
5: The Opportunity Party could meanwhile hold the balance of power after the election. According to the latest One News Variant poll, it puts Opportunity on 8% support, up 3 points on the last poll. On the numbers, neither the left nor right bloc would have enough seats to form a government. Opportunity leader Kule Wong says there are still plenty of policies to come.
8: I think people pay attention closer to the election, so that's why parties release policies in those months before the election, so that it's top of mind and people can talk about it.
5: Pollster David Farrer says it appears many Labour Greens voters are shifting to Opportunity.
9: This poll was taken during the worst time for National, during all the rumblings. National will be quite relieved to only be down one. Labour's not going up, and I think what we've got are people not happy with the government, looking for an alternative.
5: Spades are now in the ground on a central Wellington site left untouched for years. A plan's been approved to deliver 104 new social homes at Kāinga Ora's Arlington site in Mount Cook by 2029, with the government providing a $6 million grant to the City Council. It's a scaled-back version of a previous plan for more than 300 homes, after costs blew out by more than $100 million. Housing Minister Chris Penk says it's taken longer than anyone would have liked.
10: Kāinga Ora Board signed off the initial plans, but there's a formal process around detailed business case back half of this year and then early into next year. Once that's done, the money is there through on Kāinga Ora's balance sheet to get on with it.
5: Cook Islanders head to the polls today to elect their next government. A Cook Islands News poll suggests incumbent leader Mark Brown leads as the preferred Prime Minister at 35.2%. Relations with the Cook Islands have been a little rocky at times over the past 18 months, after Brown signed a strategic partnership deal with China. Senior law lecturer Sione Tekiteki says a new government could see further shifts in New Zealand relations.
11: Whoever their government is, how they engage with New Zealand in a way that they take forward their interests, but in a way that's consistent with New Zealand's broader realm expectations.
5: And the government has made last-minute changes to the new

0: 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The Ministry of Education released the updated Years 0 to 10 frameworks following 6 months of consultation. Both put a stronger focus on evidence, critical thinking, and applying knowledge to real-world problems. Social Sciences now has more Māori and local history and financial education, while Science puts more emphasis on testing and evaluating evidence. I'm Max Toll, that's Newstalk ZB News with Fisher Funds, New Zealand's most trusted KiwiSaver provider.
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2: Newstalk ZB Sports' Ryan Fox tees up for his first golf tournament tomorrow morning since claiming the Open's Claret Jug at Royal Birkdale. He would have liked to play before this weekend's St. Jude Championship in Memphis, which doubles as the first FedEx Cup playoff for the world's top 70 players. But Fox believes he needed the 3 weeks away from the PGA Tour circuit to process his emotions.
3: Celebrate it properly, to give myself a chance to realise what happened. I'm not sure if I still quite understand it yet. I wouldn't have been able to play those first couple of weeks. I think my head was completely scrambled.
2: Meanwhile, to the New Zealanders at the United States Amateur Golf Championship in Pennsylvania, Zach Swanwick and Joshua Bay have advanced to the last 32 via match play victories at the Merion Club. Swanwick won 3-2 and Bay triumphed 3-1. Previous winners of the tournament include Tiger Woods, Bryson DeChambeau and Matt Fitzpatrick. Danny Lee became the first New Zealand champion back in 2008. Golf coverage with Merck's Private Credit. 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All Blacks prop Ethan de Groot held no ideas about heading elsewhere ahead of his re-signing with New Zealand Rugby until 2029. His new deal will also keep him at the Highlanders and Southland. De Groot describes the process surrounding one of the more simpler contract negotiations.
4: No, it's just signed it straight away. It's a pretty easy decision.
2: Swimmer Erica Fairweather has qualified second fastest for the 200 metres freestyle final behind Australian Lani Pallister at the Pan Pacific Championships southeast of Los Angeles. Zoe Pedersen is into the 50 metre butterfly decider. And former Spanish World Cup football winner Xavi Hernandez has been hired as Netherlands coach, becoming the first foreign-born mentor of the Dutch team in 48 years. The 46-year-old hasn't been in the game since leaving his job as Barcelona manager in May 2024. I'm Adam Cooper. That's Newstalk ZB News and Sport to 10:05. Wellington Mornings with Nick Mills is back next.
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5: 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Good morning, we've got a breakdown. State Highway 1, this is Churton Park, in between the Johnsonville on-ramp and the Churton Park Glenside off-ramp. Otherwise, traffic is starting to ease. You can update us, 0800 52 66 33. 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
0: An overcast, a bit of a drizzly morning in the capital. It's going to remain mostly cloudy the rest of today with lighter winds. Tomorrow, cloudy again with isolated evening showers, more lighter winds, and then some cooler southeasterlies developing in the afternoon. Saturday, early rain easing southerlies, a high of just 12 in the city on Saturday. Currently 13 degrees up in Kapiti and down in Lyell Bay, 12 in Porirua and across in Wainuiomata, 10 in Upper Hutt, 11 in Lower Hutt and 12 in the CBD.
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6: Seven minutes past 10. Don't forget, Thursday is politics. Jenny Anderson and Tim Costley join us. Guy, God, there's a lot to talk about with them. I'd be interested in that. And after they finish, I want to talk about a country pub. I'd love a country pub in town or in my suburb. The idea of a country pub. Weird, but it's true. Right now, we're talking about the last 24 hours in the capital and in politics. Christopher Luxon survived his coup, their coup, but Chris Pink is out. Christopher Luxon survived the challenge 87 days before an election. But to me, the fallout is significant. Chris Pink has been sacked from cabinet. He said, Luxon said Pink was behind the challenge. Then Chris Pink resigned, basically said he

0: wasn't going to seek re-election on a very safe seat. So what does that mean? And what does that change for you? It's exactly what I wanted to happen. Did I want Chris Penk to be sacked? No, I didn't know that was Chris Penk behind the coup. But obviously Luxon's got that fact. He knew what was going on. I wanted to see blood in the water. There is no question I wanted to see Christopher Luxon showing that he had that, you know, leadership. This has come against me. You come against me at your own peril. You fail, you're gone. Was he the only one? Of course he wasn't the only one. And the word is, once again, the word is there was three or four people that wanted the leadership. They couldn't agree on who they'd put up. So they were better to stay with the status quo. Were they a united front? Well, we were told they were a united front. Mark Mitchell said they were. I listened to Mark Mitchell tonight. If one politician has grown somewhere on this whole thing, oh, there's probably a few, but Mark Mitchell. The fact that he was with the Prime Minister till 11 o'clock the night before the coup. You know, the question, he always was staunchly behind him. Never once did he vary on it. He's our leader. He showed loyalty. He showed determination. He actually showed genuine leadership. So he's come out of it smelling of roses. Everyone I've spoken to. Oh, well, you know, I always thought of him as an ex-cop, you know, or that sort of talk. But he's done really well. Paul Goldsmith's probably done well. I wouldn't want to be Paul Goldsmith right now because guess what? He's now got to take defence, veteran space. I mean, he's got a whole lot more roles been thrown onto him. But what does it leave us, the voters? Where does that leave us, New Zealand? We have a Prime Minister that is CEO. We've all accepted that now. And I don't have an issue with it, never have, never will. If he wants to run the country like it's a business and make it better for me and you, good on him. Go to work. Get your team around you and go to work. Has he left it too late? And are we wounded? I think we are. I definitely think that we are wounded by all these coups. And is it MMP really now starting to come through? I mean, he hasn't had a leadership. Christopher Luxon has not had a leadership like any other Prime Minister. He's had to work with two very high profile, very, very strong political minds in the same camp. It's hurt him. No question it's hurt him. So where does that leave me and you right now? Do we decide? Do we either say on the 7th of November, yes, we'll stick with what we've got, or no, we need a change? Love to hear your view on it. And who's really responsible for what's gone on? The media? You cannot blame the media. But come on and tell me if you do. 0800 80 10 80. I don't blame the media. I definitely don't blame anyone. It's just political warfare. And the Prime Minister's come out on top.
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17: Good morning, Nick. I think Christopher Luxon has grown through this. He stared down two challenges as soon as the challenges came. He accepted the challenge and took it on face to face. That is what we need from a leader in this country, and still gets my vote. Very, very fair comment. Very fair comment. And the other person that has grown a bit for me is Nicola Greek. She said she was very good friends with Erica Stanford, but she didn't find that she was a prime minister, or didn't think she was a prime minister. That's pretty ballsy to do that to your friend. And it's something that, I don't know, I just quickly want to talk about, is that I've never felt that she was a prime minister either. I've never met her, never interviewed her, don't know her. But she just doesn't come across like a prime minister. But some would say, nor does Christopher Luxon. But there's a hell of a lot of intellectual property in that head of Chris Luxon, isn't there? Sid, good morning.
18: Good day, mate. How are you doing?
17: I'm doing well. How are you doing?
18: Anyway, all I want to say is Christopher Luxon, he did a good job, and I think he wins. He's a winner. And you got to back a winner, Norman.
17: Well, you got to back someone that can run our country and get us back on track, don't you?
18: He's a winner. He's a winner. He just won.
17: Yep, he's a winner.
18: It's easy. He's a winner. So what's wrong with that?
17: Nothing's wrong with it. It's great.
18: Yeah, it's great. That's right. He's a winner, mate. Back him. He's a winner. That's all I'm going to say. He's a winner.
17: All right.
18: See ya.
17: Thank you. Appreciate you calling in, Sid. Bill, good morning.
19: Oh, good day. Look, I've never been so politically excited for years. Is that right? I haven't slept for about a day and a half. I've been ringing talkbacks. I've been listening, to the radio and watching all the, shows on TV, etc., going from one station to the other and whatever. I'll lead into Luxon, like Barry Soap to Heather the other day, I picked Luxon. I said this on the radio to Tim Beveridge early yesterday morning. And I rang him back this morning to say, there we are, I was right. He got through because most of the people were expecting him to lose. But I knew Luxon would be organised, and he was. And by the way, he walked into the stage, with the others following, etc. I knew that he'd won the day. In fact, one commentator said last night that the crowd behind him, the glum-looking crowd behind him, looked like the Last Supper. And I thought after that, gosh, which one of them is Judas, I thought. But they looked, I don't know whether you could say embarrassed or what, but they looked as though they'd been put in their place. And
17: hey,
19: when I watched, yes.
17: Bill, you would remember after the last coup, because I had a crack at the whole thing because I said only Nicola came out and stood beside him. Do you remember? When I saw them all come out, I took that as a little bit of a personal win. Not that it was, but you know what I mean? Because someone would have said it didn't look quite right with you just coming out with one. Let's get the whole team. Let's get everyone that's powerful that we can get and put them on the stage.

0: Yeah, maybe I would have said maybe three or four, not the whole lot. But I think he got a lot of kudos off that, and I said that earlier earlier on. I think he came out quite strongly, but it remains to be seen, you know, what happens and what goes on among all the brooding other MPs. I think that I saw Matthew Hewton on TV and Tim Wilson last night, and they were quite scathing, actually, of the politicians standing behind him, because they thought that somehow split the vote instead of sort of organising themselves together and maybe saying, okay, you go for the top job, you go for the second one, etc. They were all divided and ruled. You know, divided and conquered there, etc. And it looked quite funny, though, as well. But I think that Chris Pink has actually come out of this pretty well. He's taken the blame for everyone else, etc. Because in no way would other people not have been plotting and things like that. God, look, the only time politicians don't lie is in the House when they're up for it, etc. But they tell porkies and fibs and things all over the years. They have to, you know, to get through. And I think that there was one hell of a lot more than Chris Pink.
1: Oh, no question. I think anyone that thinks it was Chris Pink, you know, they were trying to say that Chris Pink wanted to be Prime Minister. I mean, come on.
0: Oh, no, he's not. He's not well known enough in this sort of thing. So I thought he was a pretty good MP, actually. And God, he's going to take all the state secrets with him.
1: He was a star. He was definitely a star in this cabinet. There is no question. I mean, you know, he was one of the better ones, and he was. I mean, I think there's a lot of sadness out of this whole thing.
0: You're right, in fact. Now, what's Chris Pink going to do? Go off and write a book or something now? What's he going to do?
1: Well, he's got a background in the military. He's got a background in the military. I think that he would find himself pretty good, strong job pretty quickly. He's young.
0: All the others. Well, the Opportunity Party, New Zealand First, try and grab him, etc., to go over. He's an absolutely wasted soul if he's not in Parliament. I'm sorry that he didn't sort of sit there like Muldoon, you know, did when he was dumped, and sort of and wait, you know, wait for everything to sort of mull over and get back into it. I would like to see him do that.
1: Well, he's a qualified lawyer. He was a property lawyer for the military. So, I mean, you know, he's going to find a job. I mean, there'll be a lot of law companies that would want that name on, exactly like
0: right.
1: Andrew Little got a law job pretty quickly, didn't he?
0: Can I just conclude by saying to you that, remember I said to you a few months ago that, that new politician, that, you know, to be, you know, that girl, she was amazing.
1: And you're talking about Q Lei Wong?
0: Yep.
1: Yeah.
0: I can't believe it. I saw her this morning with Ryan Bridge. You know, he tried to put it through the ringer, etc., and so on. And she just doesn't stutter.
1: No.
0: She doesn't miss a breath. She doesn't or anything.
1: Hey, just remember, hey, Bill, self-praise is no praise at all, but I've got to give myself a little bit. I went with her too, remember? I said when I saw her on Q&A, I sung her praises too, buddy.
0: I know, and I told you when I rang up the next day. I said you were taken. I said to Grace on the phone. I said, "Gosh, you know, Tim is like me. He's been taken by her, etc."
1: I wouldn't say I'd taken by her, but it's a fresh breath. And then I started looking at a couple of the people that are standing. They're all pretty damn intelligent people. You know, so I think we want to change, but we didn't want to change yesterday, and we got the Prime Minister. Can he, Bill, you've been around the traps a long time, you've been a writer. I just want to ask you this one question, because we had a lot in the first hour about this. Was this in any way the scribe's fault?
0: The media fault?
1: Yeah.
0: No. You know, I've been through the ringer before. I had to hide for a week once. I had so many people after me to see me after I wrote a story. I did a story on tourism in Island.
1: No blame here.
0: I backed it. No, I.

0: back the media.
1: Okay, thanks, Bill. Got to take a break. 22, 23 minutes past 11. Yes, this Kule Wong, the Opportunities Party, very interesting in the latest poll figures, isn't it? 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You just want to, yeah, I just think she's doing very well.
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1: Good morning, Lockerbie.
9: Hey, Nick. Good talk this morning. I just think that the Tory party yesterday were absolutely pathetic. I think Pink, a very clever guy, Minister of Defence, Minister of Energy. By the way, who's Minister of Energy now?
1: He wasn't Minister of Energy. He had Defence, Veteran Space, GCBS, NZSIS, and Building and Construction.
9: Oh, yeah, so it's quite a big portfolio. When I looked at this thing yesterday, absolutely pathetic. Stanford, I think, is part of this whole thing. Stanford, and this is a person you think that what the world of, you think she's an incredible other person. I doubt that. I really doubt that. But, the Tories should be completely lost. They did that a few years ago with Simon Bridges, with Mona. They're doing it all the time. I feel a little bit sorry for Luxon. He certainly is better than Willis. I just find it all, with so many people who are phoning you are all out and out. Right wingers, and it's very disappointing for me, or for a person like me, and a lot of other people who've got to listen to that nonsense. It's absolute lot of nonsense. But anyway, what I think we should do is make the Labour Party have a new leader, and then we would walk the election in November. Kieran Massey took this other guy who's regarded as number two or three in the Tory Party. He took him to the cleaners when he was talking to over this morning.
1: I missed the interview. I mean, obviously, you're talking about Karen McAnulty with Chris Bishop this morning on Breakfast. I missed it. I saw glimpses of it.

0: I missed the actual context to it. I mean, the problem that Labor have got with Kieran McEnulty is that he does not want the job. Or he does not think the timing is, I mean, either way, maybe he doesn't want the job because of timing and he wants to get everything right before he goes for it. I don't know. I don't have an answer for that because I don't know. I have often said that I don't believe Labour are backable with Hipkins at the front. I've often said that on the show and I won't change my tune on that. I've also said I want Chris Luxon to be the leader of the National Party when it goes to the election. Then me and you, Lockerbie, you can disagree.
1: Do you want him to be Prime Minister?
0: No, I did not say I want him to be Prime Minister now because that's who we voted in and that's who we wanted in.
1: I agree with that.
0: You know what I mean? But I'm saying...
1: Because there's been a lot of clowns in that Tory party and they're not helping this country one little bit. Not one little bit. And it's sad. It's sad. This is a democratic society. Why do we get so upset with what Tom Cochrane said? Tom Coffin is a very smart guy. I listened to him on the Radio 3 this morning, TV3 this morning. Very smart guy. But these guys are clever. They get stories. You keep telling us that. They get stories. So why do they blame the media? They're pathetic. Really, really pathetic.
0: Yeah. You don't. What's the old saying? Don't shoot the messenger. You know?
1: I feel sorry for, I really feel sorry for Luxon. I'm completely anti-Tory. I believe he's not a bad guy. You know, they all rage about Key and Key was this, Key was that. He's no better than Luxon.
0: You know, I'll give you an interesting story.
1: I can't believe it.
0: Lockerbie, I'll give you a little quick interesting story. When I first found out, and I've already said it was Grace who sent me a text to tell me, I was working in the back of a kitchen. With a chef, a young woman chef, baker. She was baking things. And I said, oh, Luxon kept his job. And she just changed colour. She honestly changed colour. She was so disappointed and she hated him so much. And I said she started going on this rant to me, Lockerbie. I said, hold on. Have you ever met Chris Luxon? No, I just don't like what he stands for. I don't like him. I said, trust me, have you met him? You would like him because he is a likable guy. And I like you. I feel sorry for him. He's the wealthiest man I probably know. He's got everything he needs to do. He's got his life all set out. Beautiful wife, beautiful family, got everything he wants. But I felt sorry for him because you know why? Why I felt sorry for him? Because that's one person that came into politics to try and make a difference for our country. A lot of them do, not only the person, but he has. And he's taken a lot of flack for it.
1: So, Nick, what about this party, the Opportunity Party? I'm really impressed with them. They've got a lot of different rules. This country's got to change. This is a great little country. It's gone completely and utterly backwards because you've got a lot of people who will vote in the election will try and vote for the right wing. And I'm almost certain of that.
0: I don't know. I honestly don't know. Looking at the text plan of the Opportunity Party, you'd say they're very, very left wing, but I don't know what wing they are. I don't think they like the idea of calling them anything. Lockerbie, I agree with you. I think there's a chance that Kule Wong, and I think we like Kule Wong. Let's be really honest about it. We don't, none of us know a hell of a lot about the Opportunities Party, do we? None of us do. But they have got a strong front woman, person, and we've bought into it. 28 minutes to 11, 0800 80 1080.
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8: With Relocate, New Zealand's experts in business relocations. Chris Luxon lives to fight another day. Chris Bishop is washing his hands of the leadership challenge. And Erica Stanford is still quiet this morning after yesterday's drama at Parliament. A plan's been approved to deliver over 100 new social homes at Kāinga Ora's Arlington site. Here in Wellington and Mount Cook by 2029, the government providing a $6 million grant to the City Council. And the government's made last-minute tweaks to the new science and social sciences curriculums months before their rollout. Overcast weather in the capital today with a little bit of drizzle and lighter winds. And Luxon's comms team needs to step up and the Prime Minister needs to listen to them. 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
9: Thanks, Max. Yeah, I reckon that Erica Stanford and Chris Bishop would be keeping a low key right now. I mean, it's recess week. Let them go back to their little offices if they've got an office, if they've got somewhere to look after, some area to look after, or they've got a constituents to see. Let them go back there and look after them. There's more into this than Chris Pink. Anyone that thinks it's just Chris Pink, Please, this whole thing doesn't happen because one guy stands up. And the thought that he, the narrative they're trying to sell us is that he thought he should be leader. I mean, now we're getting a little bit out there, aren't we? Ted, good morning.
10: Good morning, Nick Mills, sir. How are you today?
9: Top of my game. Thank you very much for asking. How are you?
10: A bit tired, I have to say. And still a bit chilly, don't you think? Although it's only not very far to spring, you know? It's still a week and we're there.
9: Okay. Well, I always feel August is the coldest month, but we're not talking about the weather.
10: No. It's pretty hot here, though, isn't it? Down in Wellington.
9: Yep.
10: I think it's a very clever move by National. A very, very clever move. And Brutus up in, where is it, Kuiper? Back on the farm, son. Back on the farm. I feel sorry for the, what's his name, Goldsmith. I mean, God, he's got enough on his plate as it is. That's why nothing gets done in this country. The cabinet minister's got too many portfolios. You know, you've got one bloke doing it all. Something's got to give.
9: Well, yeah, that's a good question. I mean, how do you split it up? Do you bring more? Why doesn't he bring someone into cabinet? I mean, that's another question, isn't it?
10: Well, who else have they got? They've got 60-odd. How many MPs have they got in National?
9: Isn't there something like 64?
10: Well, God almighty, why don't they sort of spread the work around a wee bit? And while we're on the subject, these investigative journalists, I can't believe, I mean, surely to God, did they not see this coming? It was a brilliant trap by National. You've got to hand it to them.
9: I'm trying to work out what your take on this, Ted. Do you reckon the whole thing was a setup?
10: Of course it was.
9: Why? How?
10: Because of what Christopher Luxon has done for this country and the rest of his pals. This country is

0: getting better. You know what I mean? Okay, they've had a hell of a rough time, as we all have, but it is getting better. And the journalists just fell right hook, line and sinker into it. You know what I mean? I think it was a really clever move.
1: I just don't get your take on it at all. I'm sorry. I just don't get that they were trying to put out a bonfire within their own organisation. How would you create that? Do you reckon you created Chris Bent getting fired? Do you think you created the story about being a coup?
0: They knew before he started, this fellow, this weasel guy up in Kuiper. I mean, talk about Brutus. I mean, God almighty. The guy stabbed him. He stabbed him in the back, and he turned the knife whilst he was at it. You know what I mean? And Chris looks in there. Bless him. He's had a hell of a job, and he's come out. This is what you call leadership. You know, lead from the front, and that's exactly what he's done.
1: You see, I have no argument that this is exactly what he's done. I think his leadership's been great. I don't have an issue of his style. You know, he's just not that warm and fuzzy guy, and women don't find him that connected. Anyone, I put this challenge out to our listeners. Anyone that's had 2 minutes that isn't a staunch communist, that's had 2 minutes with Christopher Luxon, would say, oh, good guy, good guy. And I could tell you, you know, I've had him in the studio 3 times, I think I've had, interviewed him a couple more times on the radio. He's warm, he's convivial, he's intelligent. He remembers the last conversation you had. I mean, he'd have conversations every day of the week with thousands of people. He remembers them, he talks to you. I tell everybody, and I won't bore you telling you, Ted, but I tell everybody about a studio interview that I had him in the studio, my last studio. I tell everybody, and they all look at me and go, really? And I said, yep, that's a true story.
0: I well remember when we were having, you know, a few years back now, when we were really sort of struggling. And everybody said, oh, we've got to get these corporate fellas in running the show, you know, these CEOs. Well, hello, that's exactly what he is. He was CEO for Air New Zealand.
1: Yeah.
0: He turned that place around, and now he's slowly, I mean, his mates around him, they're slowly working through.
1: You know,
0: it's for this country. Give him time.
1: You know, Ted, the other thing is, how many people could have held that coalition together for as long? You think about that. You think about amount. I don't have a lot of time for Winston Peters. I mean, I've interviewed him a couple of times. I've had him in the studio. I thought he was a bully in the studio. He was trying to control me the whole time. I had him booked for an interview. He turned it down because he didn't like my questions. I don't have a lot of, Shane Jones, I'd have Shane Jones on the show. So it's not anti-New Zealand First. Winston Peters is hard work. And I reckon David Seymour would be just as hard work. He's held it all together for us.
0: Tell me, why is it that everybody's anti-Winston Peters whilst you're on the subject? Why? Is it because of the Winegate thing? When he got to the root of that?
1: No,
0: were the investigative journalists there? There were nowhere to be seen.
1: You know, the thing about Winston Peters, and I, you know, I've given you my opinion on him, and I'm happy to give my opinion on him. I think that he... I'm trying to think of a word that I can call him on radio without. I think he's a proper Nick with a P. That's what I think he is. But that's.
0: What do you expect?
1: But he let me down. He booked a slot on the show and then said, nah, give me these questions or I'm not coming on. Who decides that? It's our show. We will ask the questions. 19 minutes to 11.
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6: You know, someone's just texted Tony and said, after the tongue-lashing Nick gave Dean earlier, I didn't have the gumption to go on air and say what Ted is saying. Of course it was a setup by National, Tony. Gumption to call up? Maybe you tried to call up and couldn't get on because the line was busy. But really, Nick, sorry, but a lot of women find Christopher Luxon very charming. He's such a balanced and intelligent personality. I think there are a lot of people out there are jealous of his personal success. You know, Jan, there is no question there's a lot of people out there that are jealous of his personal success. No question. Everybody's jealous of everything. This is a very jealous country to live in. Very jealous. I don't have an issue with that. And good on you for defending him. I find him a charming and nice guy. I've always said that. I've never, ever personally had a crack at Christopher Luxon as a person. And there's a reason. Greg, good morning.
7: Yeah, g'day, mate. How are you?
6: Good, thank you, Greg.
7: Oh, good, good. It's an exciting day, isn't it? I rang yesterday and said I hope he didn't get rolled, so I'm happy, but I'm really disappointed that... Well, I don't really know what happened, but if Bish was involved, I'm really disappointed in him. He's a rising star, and then... I'm just confused at the timing. It happened so quickly for such a small reason that I wish they would put their personal agenda aside and just work for the best for the election this time, and then maybe next time, you know, when it's obvious that National Party is waning and things are going on, and then maybe that's when you push to be leader. But the timing right now is just, personally, I find it mad, find it just wrong, and I'm disappointed, and I won't be voting for Bush again just because he's sort of got his toes tainted in this, you know. But we don't really know. Pink was obviously an up-and-comer, so I'm confused that he sort of is the face to lead this, and he was probably pushed by more senior people. They said if we get in, then you'll certainly have this. You know, you'll be looked after in the future. The timing was really bad, and I'm disappointed. It's done nothing but hurt National. I think it might have even helped Luxon, just because he's shown a bit of metal and he's shown some teeth, which is what we're all been screaming for him to drop the nice guy and actually stand up and be the boss that you are, and I think he did that. So I'm glad for that, disappointed in the whole party in general, you know.
6: Think about this. I still think he did it in a nice way, you know, with the dropping of Chris Pink. I think he still did it, just went about his job and did it in the right way. I totally 100% agree with you. If there, and I was thinking about this as I was cleaning and scrubbing floors yesterday, I was thinking to myself, if there's no fall person in this whole saga, then we've got a problem. You know what I mean? Because we still really are still putting everything under the carpet and hoping that the lump goes away. So, yes,

0: I think it's done a lot of good for Luxon. I still think that it's done a lot of bad for National, because now it feels like with 87 days to go, they're not as united as I'd like to see them.
1: Yeah, and they should have stood behind him, you know, and done something after the election. I think he's being nice now because he just has to be, because it's too close to the election, to have a massive shake-up and start dropping people 20 places down the list, you know. He just can't do that right now, coming into an election. And I think when they get back in, I don't think if, I think the right is still going to hold power. I think you'll see more heads roll afterwards, you know. The party list will have a big shake-up, and I think the Bush and, what's the name, the education minister?
0: Stanford. Erica Stanford.
1: They've put a big mark on their political sort of, you know.
0: You know, I reckon, it's just me here, my mind, I reckon that if Erica Stanford wasn't a superstar at the education portfolio, she would have gone too. But you imagine them going into the election. I mean, the one thing that they have perceived as getting right is education. Do you know what I'm saying? They haven't got the economy right. They haven't got the law and order right. They haven't got the hospitals right. I mean, they're doing well in law and order, don't get me wrong. But if they'd got rid of her, that would have been, I mean, the one thing that they got right, they're kicking her out.
1: Yeah, and this is why he's being nice. He just doesn't have a choice, really. I'm with, I think each of the top political guys have too much to do. And I wish that the associate holders of portfolios that bring in lower list members to sort of help them out and bring them in and just help share that workload, you know.
0: Agree with you.
1: It still seems like too little people are doing too much work in all of the parties.
0: I agree with you completely, Greg. Always lovely to talk to you. Thank you for the call. Have a great afternoon. Gary, good morning.
2: Good morning, Nick. Now, just personally, Nick, when I rang you last time, I got the wrong end because nothing was said was personally respect. But basically, would you hop on an aeroplane if the captain and the two co-pilots are arguing about how to fly, which direction to take, which is the best way to go? Look, honestly, Nick, 3 years ago, we were promised a lower cost of living. That hasn't happened. This government will get tough on supermarkets and banks. They haven't done that. They create jobs. They haven't done that. They lower unemployment.

0: Well, that's, I mean, all very good points. But in reality is they didn't know what Trump was going to do. They didn't know what where the recession was going to come in. They've lowered the price of housing, which they said they would do. I mean, I haven't, you know, researched like you have researched, but they've made us feel more stable. They made us, you know, they made us feel like we're heading in the right direction. They were coming into the one of the hardest positions of any government in my living memory. You know, things were that tough that they were coming into, and that was going to always be a hard... I'm not blaming Luxon for that.
1: I'd say Labor went through much harder conditions and circumstances than any government's gone through in this country except aside the war, and that was COVID, which affected the whole entire world.
0: But thanks to the previous governments, they had a whole lot of money to be able to spend and had it were in a better situation. So that was thanks to a previous government.
1: Well, this government must have a lot of money to spend too because I've spent more.
0: No, they've borrowed, like the Labor Party have borrowed.
1: So they're spending more, obviously. So, you know, what that made you see from the opportunities, too much tribalism. You know, excusing people for, you know, not doing the job, not holding up their promises. You know, a bigger man, a good leader would have walked away and said, I'm going to resign for the better of this party and for the better of the country because I know I am not wanted.
0: So Gary, if the All Blacks are down 10-0 with 5 minutes to go, you want the superstar first five to walk off the field?
1: Look what they've done to Ian Foster.
0: You know what I'm saying? You know, I want my team, I want my leader and my team, anyone that's associated with me, I want them to fight to the end. Fight to make things better. If they believe that they can, and he does believe he can.
1: Yeah, but you walk into that job every morning, if you knew half the people there didn't want you there.
0: Don't care. You know what? I would not care if I knew I was on the right thing. I go into my job every time, and probably half the people don't want me there. They'd rather run the place on their own. That's life. Is life, but they're not going to, because I own the business and I'm running it. That's the way. It's reality. Gosh. 7 minutes to 11.
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1: I promise you I'm going to lighten it up by the end of the 2 or 3 hours. Look, I know it's been tough on some people having to listen to politics for 2 hours, but it was just such a big deal, and we had to talk about it. And everyone wanted to ring up and have their say, and that's what we're here for. It's exactly what we're here for. Hi, Nick. I, too, will not vote for Bish anymore after this. Also know the media have had their info, but I'm sure they embellished it out of this for reasonable proportion. Lastly, I don't understand why people don't like Luxon. They never gave him a chance. I think he's the only one who could keep the coalition together and needs accolades for this. Cheers, Alice. Alice, you're 100% right. You know why I reckon it is that they didn't like him, or so many people didn't like him? Rich, successful. Rich, really rich, and really successful. We've got a thing in this country about people that do well, don't we? We always want to knock them. Tall Poppy is, we should change our name to Tall Poppy, and I speak to a lot of famous New Zealanders who say the same thing, especially if they're living outside New Zealand. They always come back to me and say, well, it's a city, a country of Tall Poppy. Politics Thursday, Jenny Anderson, Tim Costley shortly, and also country pubs after 11:30. I love a country pub.
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9: Good morning, it's 11 o'clock, 12 degrees in Wellington. I'm Max Toll. Chris Luxon lives to fight another day. Chris Bishop is washing his hands of yesterday's leadership challenge, and Chris Pink has been sent packing. Three different outcomes for men bearing the same name within the National Party. Pink has lost his ministerial portfolios for his role in the challenge to Luxon's leadership and has since announced he won't seek re-election in November. Chris Bishop says there was no involvement in the attempted coup from his end.
10: I want to reject that suggestion, absolutely. Pretty annoyed that some of the rumours going around that. They're completely unfounded. Chris Pink was acting on his own.
9: Senior Minister Mark Mitchell, meanwhile, says Chris Pink's leadership challenge was totally out of character. A fresh warning, the threat of foreign espionage is real. A Security Intelligence Service report outlines how Chinese military intelligence has been using job sites to target current and former government officials holding secrets. It also flags it stopped a Chinese government-linked observatory, setting up space tracking infrastructure capable of collecting intelligence of military value. SIS Director General Andrew Hampton says we need to remain vigilant.
11: It may not be a foreign official. Often it's done through co-optees, someone in the community, someone who they have a connection with. And that person may actually be unwitting.
9: Turmoil both overseas and at home continues to hit our housing market. Latest data from the Real Estate Institute shows the national median sale price has dropped 0.7% year on year to $760,000. Sales are down 10% compared to the same period last year. Spokesperson Trey Sartin says global instability paired with a shaky economy means people are more cautious.
12: Vendors are continuing to hold out for those right offers. We would expect more of that through the end of the year.
9: The Opportunity Party is holding back its key policies until next month, as a new poll puts it in kingmaker territory. The One News Variant poll has Opportunity on 8%, up 3 points, with neither the left nor the right able to form a government on current numbers. Leader Kew Lay Wong says the party's timing its policy release for closer to the election, and it's certainly not about avoiding scrutiny.
13: We also want to see what other parties are putting out on the table, because that will influence ultimately where we think we can work with them, where we could push them harder on different issues. That's ultimately why we want to do it closer to the election.
9: The Labour Party's pledging to introduce a light version of a capital gains tax, and leader Chris Hipkins says it won't give the left bloc parties different policy concessions to govern.
14: I've been clear, when Labour sets a bottom line, and one of our bottom lines is that we won't support the introduction of significant new taxes like a land tax or a wealth tax, we won't breach that, we won't cross that.
9: And a belief that Rome's Colosseum could provide a blueprint for Christchurch's quake damage to Anglican Cathedral. Nearly 20,000 people have signed a petition opposing the Christchurch City Council's $15 million funding boost for a rebuild. It calls for it to instead be preserved as a semi-ruin and memorial to the quakes. Petition spokesperson James Pawson says councillors went ahead with the funding despite low public support.
15: Are we just going to dish out public money to private buildings that have used their insurance money but now need more to do something else? Money that the public put in, there should be some form of proper return on investment.
9: That's Newstalk ZB News with Fisher Funds, New Zealand's most trusted KiwiSaver provider.
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16: News Talk ZB Sport, the All Blacks are underlining their desire to play at speed and urge referees to make a call on teams slowing the game down. The Sharks noticeably annoyed the All Blacks in their tour game with committee meetings before lineouts and creating other stoppages. Prop Ethan de Groot says it's a fine balance.
17: It'll just be being first to set and just trying to apply pressure that way, going, come on, we're ready to go.
16: And de Groot has re-signed with New Zealand Rugby until 2029. He says he held no ideas about heading elsewhere. International rugby coverage with Forklift Solutions, lifting you and your business to a higher level. The England Test cricket team's curfew policy is over. After midnight, we're gonna let it all hang down. Old/new captain Joe Root has abolished the self-imposed structure 7 months after its introduction following boozy hijinks on the Ashes tour. Root's predecessor Ben Stokes was a victim of the sanction at a London nightclub after the Lord's Test victory over New Zealand in June, sparking a series of events that led to his retirement. The incumbent has relaxed the rules and urged a let's be adults theme ahead of the opening test against Pakistan at Headingley next week. Footballer Lionel Messi has cast doubt on his future in the sport via a statement following the death of his 68-year-old dad, Jorge, on Saturday. Messi Sr. had previously acted as his 39-year-old son's agent throughout his career. And golfer Ryan Fox is keen to share notes with fellow maiden major winners at his first competitive tournament after winning the Open Championship. He returns to the PGA Tour overnight tonight for the St. Jude Championship in Memphis and is eager to meet with PGA Championship Victor Aaron Rye and 2025 US Open winner JJ Spawn to discuss how to deal with increased spotlights.
18: It'll be one of those things, if I can find 10 minutes to grab a few of those guys, I'd certainly like to, but everyone's got a job to do this week as well, so obviously don't want to take time away from that, so we'll just see how it plays out.
16: I'm Adam Cooper, that's Newstalk ZB News and Sport to 11:05. Wellington Mornings with Nick Mills is back next with Politics Thursday featuring Ginny Anderson and Tim

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2: Clean up with a free air fryer from About Clean. Good morning. The urban motorway is heavy downtown between Bowen Street and Everton Terrace. This is southbound. Otherwise, looking at State Highway 1, that is mostly free flowing, just a couple of moderate patches at Kennedy Good and Melling, and State Highway 1 and 2, in fact, both mostly free flowing. Buy any Bosch vacuum, get a free air fryer worth $549. Time saver traffic.
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3: An overcast couple of days in the capital. Today mostly cloudy with the odd light shower. Light winds. Tomorrow mostly cloudy. Those isolated showers coming tomorrow evening. More light winds with a southeasterly turn in the afternoon. Saturday rain developing in the morning. Easterlies turning southerly. A high of just 12 in the city on Saturday. Currently it is 13 degrees in Kapiti, Porirua, Lower Hutt and Wainuiomata. 11 in Upper Hutt, 14 in Lyell Bay, and 12 degrees in the central city.
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0: and welcome to Politics Thursday. Joining me this morning are Labour's Ginny Anderson. Good morning, Ginny.
1: Good morning, Nick. How are you?
0: I'm great, thank you. And National's Tim Costley. Good morning, Tim.
2: Good morning. Nice to be with you both. And can I quickly give a little shout out to Aisha? I saw her post on Facebook saying she, you know, had to have some treatment, and I flicked her a message, but just, you know, thinking of her on as she goes through this at the moment.
0: Thank you. And
1: she's
0: I was going
1: to. She's all good.
0: I was going to ask you the same thing, Ginny. I mean, obviously, we have a lot to do with Aisha, and she means a lot to us on our show. She's a wonderful woman. I hope she's okay. I don't have a contact for her, so can you please pass on my thoughts?
1: Will do. Thank you.
0: Righto. There's only one topic we need to start this half an hour on, isn't it? Christopher Luxon survived the urgent caucus meeting. Chris Pink lost his ministerial roles, then announced he was leaving politics. Luxon now says National is united, but are they? Tim, I've got to start with Tim. Sorry, Ginny, I will come to you.
1: That's all good.
0: Is National generally behind Luxon, or is it just a few rogue people and there is still going to be problems?
2: Yeah, we are genuinely behind Luxon. No, there won't be any problems, and we are united and determined to keep doing what we've been focused on doing the last 3 years. There's a lot more work to do.
0: Okay. I'm not going to let you be use this as a political stand. But why did the meeting take 3 hours if you were so united?
2: It didn't take 3 hours, and I think it was 3 hours when the PM spoke to media afterwards.
0: Hold on a minute. I mean, my watch doesn't tell a lie. You went in at 9 o'clock or a bit before 9:30. Sorry, 9:30, and I left the show at 12, and you were still in there then. So that's 2.5 hours.
2: Well,
0: and it still took time after that before you came out.
2: Yeah, so look, step one, clearly I'm never, and I don't think anyone from any party is ever going to talk about what happens in caucus. I don't know that your timings are quite correct, but I don't think that's actually the point, right?
0: The point is, if you were united, look, what are we here for? We're here for because we want to have a vote. Chris, you stand up and say your thing. Okay, you're shot down. I'll say my thing. Let's get on with it. I don't think that takes. And by the way, the official time that you came out was 12:40, and the official time you went in was 9:30. So unless I'm a little bit not right, that's more than 3 hours.
2: You're a little bit not right. But look, the point is, we talk about lots of things in caucus. I'm not going to go through them all for you now. And when we've got our team together, we make the most of the time. We've often had whole day caucus meetings. It's not unusual for us.
0: Okay, Ginny, I'm going to come to you because you would have seen the photo. You would have seen the ministers that came out with Christopher Luxon for the 17-second press conference. No one looked that excited, did they?
1: No, and you can tell by those faces, you know, I know some of those people quite well, you can tell it's not all well. So, I mean, I think the Dom, the Post had an editorial this morning that summed it up pretty well with something like circus run by clowns. It's just two bungled coups. I mean, what an absolute disaster for National. You know, if they can't even get rid of their own leader when they're trying to, it's a shambles. So, I mean, I just don't buy the fact they've got 100% support, this United stuff. I mean, why did they fire Pink straight afterwards if they've got 100% support? I mean, there's so many questions. You know, if he was the lone wolf, you know, why call a whole meeting? Why bring everyone back down? You know, we know Chris Bishop and Erica Stanford are involved there somehow, but we don't know how. But, I mean, maybe we can hear a bit from Tim as to what are those reasons, because they just, you know, Kiwis can smell BS and it doesn't stack up. We can tell there's more going on there.
0: Of course we can, Tim. I mean, and you're not going to tell us. Of course you're not going to tell us. But, you know, it's recess week. You don't bring your whole team in recess week if there's not some real genuine concerns, and no one is going to be 100%.
2: Yes, I think what we've consistently seen from the Prime Minister is that he's a really decisive guy, that he likes to act quickly. When there was reporting in the media, and it's not the first time, we've had media reporting before, and each occasion he acts really quickly. This one happened to be a recess week. He's acted quickly. He's acted decisively. I think he's really clear. So are we. I don't see that from Chris Hipkins. Yesterday he had two media interviews followed by two more press statements put out to try and work out who he would or wouldn't work with. And I actually like the contrast. We have a really firm, clear, decisive Prime Minister who has done the things he said he was going to go. You've got Chris Hipkins on the other side that couldn't even yesterday work out who he was ruling in or out, trying to change his mind. He's always promised he was going to put out a clear plan for that before the election. It was going to be out next week, and now he's saying he won't do it. Actually, I know that Labor want to distract, and Ginny says she knows things that I don't think she does. Actually, they're just, in part, trying to hide from the fact that they're walking back previous promises and not willing to be upfront with New Zealanders about what they're taking to the election.
1: Go, buddy. Jesus. Like, you think people are going to buy that? Right. We're just distracting. You know, like, you weren't really having a coup. We were just distracting. I mean, I think the sad point
2: Well, then tell us the answer.
1: New Zealanders are absolutely sick and tired of National being absolutely distracted with themselves and having all of this infighting. This is a time when a lot of people in the Hutt Valley and in Wellington have lost their job, they can't afford to pay their basic bills, and they look to the government for stability and some reassurance, and what they see is an absolute circus. And so if you want a point of difference, Labor's focused on the things that do matter to New Zealanders. Your job, your health and your home, those are the things that Kiwis want certainty about, not a bunch of people backstabbing each other and fighting like a circus.
0: Tim, can you give me one example how I, as a voter, would feel more confident with National after this coup than before it?
2: Yeah, well, you see a really firm, clear, decisive Prime Minister that does the things he says he's going to do, that has standards and upholds them. And I think you see, you know, the contrast between National, who have a real clear plan. We have tangible outcomes that we've delivered in the last 3 years in terms of healthcare. I think of the new cancer.
0: You're just telling me what I've already known about.
2: Well, yesterday you saw a Prime Minister that, in the, as it's been reported, 74 seconds, could be really clear on what had happened and what the path forward is. You had the alternative, Chris Hipkins, who had two media interviews followed by two statements in the afternoon and still can't decide who he will or will not work with or what he will or will not take to New Zealand.
0: So how does that make me vote National on the 7th of November?
2: Because you want a Prime Minister and a party that are really clear about what they are offering New Zealand, clear about what they will do, that are upfront and honest, not the kind of Chris Hipkins that said, oh, New Zealanders aren't worried about
1: but
2: the details.
1: You're saying he's upfront and he's honest, and he's stood in front of the whole country and said he's got 100% support of his caucus, and then he fires a guy. Well, he clearly didn't have 100% support of his caucus, so we can all tell that he's not telling the truth about that. So how can you, hand on heart, say that he's honest and upfront with Kiwis?
2: Because we are all behind the Prime Minister. Yep, there was a conversation yesterday.
1: So why did Chris Pink get fired then?
2: Well, you're going to ask Chris Pink. I bet you he will tell you that he...
1: You're in the room. If you've got 100% support,
0: you can't talk about Ginny. You're not going to ask...
1: Chris Pink?
0: Ginny, you can't ask

0: to talk about what's in the room. No one can.
1: Point, Nick, right? This is to answer your question. Here we have, once again, Ginny could just come out and tell us what the really clear answer is to who Labor will and won't work with. It's a pretty fundamental question.
0: When will we hear that? When will we find that out? I mean, obviously, I'm going to talk about later in this segment about the Opportunities Party. When will we actually find out? Because they're looking every bit like the Winston Peters of yesteryear, the Kingmakers, aren't they? But I'm going to talk about that later. So when will you actually tell us who you'll work with?
2: We've been very clear so far to say that we won't work with any of the three parties that are in government right now, because we believe that New Zealand needs a change. And before the election, we'll make
0: let's be clear about that. You're not going to work with National. Never have, never will, not going to work.
2: Act as far right.
0: Hold on, let me finish. I'm going to ask the question. Act as far right. You're never going to do it with them. Winston Peters has already ruled you out. He said, no way, no chance, Jose. So it's really easy for you to say you're not going to work with them. Who are you not going to work with? Are you going to work with Te Pāti Māori? Are you going to work with the Greens? Are you going to work with Opportunity?
2: We've said that. We'll lay that out very clear. And all doors are open in those areas. There's the areas that we've worked with in the past, and we'll make a clear statement as to where the areas are we have things in common. And that also helps when we've got all our policies out, because it shows you which policies work well with other parties. So New Zealanders will have all that information before they go to the polls.
1: But Chris Hipkin said yesterday he won't do that now. He's changed his mind. He said he's not going to say anything else before the election. So is Ginny saying Chris Hipkin is wrong?
0: Are you, Ginny?
2: Well, I'm far more interested. No, I'm not saying that at all. We'll make it very clear.
0: How can you expect? Can I just ask you one quick question? If you're saying that you're not going to make it clear till after the election, how the hell do we know what we're voting for?
2: Well, you know, we've made it quite clear that we find a big problem with New Zealand First, and in particular the racism that we've seen prevalent again and again, whether that's with Winston Peters or even with Shane Jones.
0: And so we get that. We've been Ginny, very clear. Ginny, we're only on for half an hour. We get that. We're only on for half an hour. We get that you're not going to work with National, ACT or New Zealand First. But there's other parties. Which one of those? You want me to vote for you, not knowing whether you're going to have Te Pāti Māori, the Greens or Opportunity with you. Is that what you're saying?
2: We've made that clear, and that's not a decision that sits with me. That's our leader, and he's going to make that very clear before we go in.
0: Well, it makes it clear.
1: He's saying he won't make it clear.
0: Yeah. So we don't know. Take a short break.
2: I was at the press stand-up yesterday with him, and I heard what he said. So that's a debate.
0: All right, let's change the topic. Right now, as far as Tim is concerned, that you were not going to find out till after the election, that to me is pretty scary, because that means I don't know who the hell I'm voting for when I get into the booth on the 7th. Take a short break and be back with Ginny Anderson and Tim Costley. It is 18 minutes past 11.
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1: 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A ride in the Daisy would be right up his street, watching the world from the passenger seat.
0: Now I'm driving with Miss Daisy. 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
9: Politics Thursday, Ginny Anderson and Tim Costley. Ginny, I'm going to start with you on this. Recent polling suggests that the left blocs en route to govern may be narrowing while the Opportunity Party is gaining. I mean, you are losing, straight up and down, you're losing votes to the Opportunity Party.
10: Well, it's still good to see that the left bloc is firming up there, and we have said quite clearly that the door is open to TOPF. We've been clear that, you know, we can work with them. So it's good for us to have another party we can work with.
9: But that's not answering my question. My question is, what are you doing about losing some of your people to Opportunity Party? That's not a good thing for you when you're heading into an election.
10: Well, we go out every day and we talk about wanting to have jobs that pay a decent wage, wanting people to have warm, dry homes, and also having health and policies like three GP visits. People are loving the $20 a week capped public transport. The Hutt Valley and Newlands love that policy. So we continue to talk to Kiwis about the things that matter to them, the cost of living.
9: Tim, Christopher Luxon ruled out working with the Opportunity Party, but it was like a throwaway line as he was leaving the stage. Has that been discussed at some depth? Is that a genuine political move, or is it just something that he liked the referendum and other things?
11: No. It's just the boss is clear. He gives straight up answers. We don't want to work with parties that want to increase taxes on hardworking Kiwis, right? And they come out with a policy. I was just in a local housing debate in Otaki on Tuesday night, and every party apart from me wanted to increase the tax on people's houses and their land. The Opportunities Party want to tax the value of the land, and for our area, with a lot of retirees on a fixed income or a pension, they've saved their whole life to get their own house, to then be told you've got to give thousands of dollars away every year in extra taxes is a terrible idea, and it's one that will drive people out of their own homes. So we're not willing to work with
9: but
11: that.
9: But it's one of their, I mean, we haven't heard a lot of their policies, but why are they gaining so much ground? Is it because people are fed up with you guys? You can, either one of you can start on this.
11: I think what you're seeing is in the left bloc, which you're right, is declining. I mean, the support for the coalition is strengthening in the polls, which is the one you're referring to. But I think you are seeing people are frustrated on the other side because they're sick of the waffle, they're sick of the same old ideas, the same old team. And so we're seeing votes within the left bloc, people that were at Labour or Greens or Te Pāti Māori, moving around to now the fourth member of their coalition, which is TOP. Actually, you're not seeing a significant change in terms of the overall percentage of our coalition. But I think there's dissatisfaction with parties like Labour.
9: See, Ginny, I'm with Kule Wong that politics needs to change. Now, I'm an old traditionalist, but why do we have to be left or right? And what are opportunities? Because of their tax plan, are they left? I mean, does anyone actually come out and say they're a left-wing party or they're a new party?
10: Yeah, I mean, it's a fair point. I was watching TV1 last night with Jack Tame's analysis, and he was saying how the two major parties have got, you know, over time, you've got smaller parties growing in size, and the two major parties have both been getting smaller. But, you know, Labor has been consistently polling, in that area just above national. And so it is really close. We know that with the increase in

0: and top, and the fact if we can hold our numbers and even increase those between now and the election, that there's going to be a very tight election coming up, and so that's why we emphasise everybody getting out to vote, everyone being informed about what policies parties are offering, and asking yourself what kind of a country do you want. And we see that National has caused more jobs to be lost, more poverty, more pain in our communities. And Labor's offers a hope, a future where people can get a decent job, have pride in their work, and have a decent life here in New Zealand. And I think that's where the things are shaping up for where the choice lies.
1: Tim, why would they rule out, why would you guys rule out working with Opportunity so early in the piece when, your other partners are pretty tough to work with?
2: Yeah, it's just fundamentally comes down to values, right? So, I've talked in depth a bit about the land tax. I mean, their other policy, which was about people up to 25 going through the youth court. We've worked really hard to restore law and order after some tough years where we saw ram raids happening every day. Actually, those values, the values that Top are coming for, they're not just like a greener National Party. They are actually have some really different social values that just don't align with us, and we're not willing to compromise on those. It's the same reason that in other countries you've seen the equivalent of National and the Green work together, but with the values that the Green Party have in New Zealand, we wouldn't work with them either, because they just want to ramp up taxes, they want to spend lots of money, they're going to make life really tough in the long run for Kiwis, and we don't agree with
1: that. But I'm sure there's a lot of things that you don't agree with ACT and New Zealand First as well, wouldn't there?
2: There's absolutely things we don't agree with, which is why I'm encouraging everyone to vote for National. Yeah. It'll be glorious.
1: But it still doesn't get me to my questions. My question answered, if I get it right. Why not Opportunity Party? Why not be a bit more broad-minded?
2: Well, I think the difference.
0: I think it's Christopher Luxon made that up.
2: It's fundamental values rather than some of the subtle differences. So the ACT Party might have a more rights and we have a more responsibilities approach to some of these issues. But fundamentally, we all agree that hardworking Kiwis should get to keep more of what they earn. We all agree that we want to see people take some personal responsibility. We all want to see more investment in health and education. We all want to see safer streets.
1: Okay. The political broadcast is done. Jenny, you're about to say something about Christopher Luxon.
0: Well, I actually, when I watched him do that, it was along the lines when he had that bad week. He said he sort of ruled them out, and it wasn't long after he said he was going to have a referendum on MMP, and neither of those things seemed to have been, run past his caucus. And yeah. I thought that combined with the insulting small business owners in one week was what triggered the coup.
1: You know what, Jenny? I 100% agree with you. I think it was a throwaway line when he was a bit annoyed with the gallery and was walking off. I honestly thought exactly the same thing. Let's move on. Council amalgamations. Councils around the country now being considered their amalgamation proposals, but not everyone wants to participate, including some councils here in the Wellington region. Upper Hutt, Kapiti. Tim, will the government respect councils that refuse to join, or will amalgamation ultimately be forced upon them?
2: What they got submitted yesterday, I think we've had them for one day, so let's have a look and see what they're in. I know on the Kapiti Coast that, from what I've been told, Wellington weren't really willing to consider not. They wanted every council in with them. I actually think it's a bit more subtle than that. So we need to get these proposals, let the officials go through and work them through. Then they'll come to Cabinet for consideration. And that's the point at which we can have a view. My view is I haven't wanted to see Kapiti combined with Wellington, and I certainly want to have our water ring-fenced. I've met with Jackie White to get that assurance from them that it can be. So I think we need a bit more time. Now, it's only been a day. They've just put them in. There's, 18 different submissions come in from a significant number of councils around the country. So it's a bit too early. Cabinet get to consider these when they've looked at them. And then there's also a number of councils that are going to go through the backstop process, so they want to take longer. They don't want the fast pass through, which is what Wellington, Porirua, Hutt have been asking for.
1: Jenny, I mean, does Labor fundamentally support fewer, smaller councils or larger ones?
0: Well, it's just a mess, isn't it? It's a messy, watered-down plan. that is really unclear. And when I meet with councillors, I even ask them what's going to happen. No one knows. No one knows what's

0: what's actually going to take place.
1: Andrew Little reckoned that he's... Can I just give you a little bit of information, because you might not have caught up? Andrew Little said that he had met with Chris Hipkins, and Chris had said that he wasn't going to change anything that was made. If they change everything, he wasn't going to revert back if you become government. Does that help you?
0: Yeah, if we're of the firm view that any amalgamation needs to be region-led, and if there's regional agreement, then that's good for those regions, and that's great. But the problem is that the way that this has been set up by National creates a real mess, where you've got some in and out, and you've got disagreement. And that uncertainty comes with a bill. You've got the huge cost of all this going on. Again, who's going to be footing the bill for that? So my concern is that the government should fund councils properly to deliver the services they require. But we will assess how far along their reforms are when we get into government,
1: okay,
0: and work with councils to ensure that the smoothest part possible.
2: This is another example where Labor refused to have a position. I actually think Chris Hipkins has had a position on supporting this, but Ginny, again, has got a different view to him. But why can't they just know exactly where the process is at now? Why
0: just
2: can't they tell New Zealand
0: own
2: what
0: world.
2: Their view will be before
1: okay.
2: the election?
0: Even
2: That's the whole point
0: president.
2: Of election.
1: Quieten down. Both of you just hold on for us 1 second. I'm going to finish our little segment with a text. G'day, Nick. Great show. Just caught the end of the Politics Wednesday in the car. Thursday, by the way, not Wednesday. This text has said Wednesday. In the car before. That means I don't know what day it is. Oh, there's a pun. The day before heading into a meeting. Just quickly, and from what I've heard from my friends and other people talking about the Opportunity Party, they're gaining traction because people are fed up with Winston and New Zealand First holding the country to ransom after every general election. It's crazy with a party with no real clout has so much to say. Remember who voted in Jacinda, John. Thank you both. You're not going to get to comment on that. Thank you both. Thank you both for joining us this morning, Ginny Anderson and Tim Costley. And thanks, John, for giving us your text. When we come back, some headlines, and after that, a country pub. I read about this country pub opening up in the Wairarapa, and I thought, we've got to talk about a country pub. Who doesn't love a country pub?
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1: With Relocate, trusted experts in business moves and installations. An apology this morning from a top cop after false information about officer-turned-Labour candidate Rakesh Naidu was allowed to spread widely. Chris Bishop insists Chris Penk was acting on his own in challenging the Prime Minister's leadership. And a plan's been approved this morning to deliver 104 new social homes at Kāinga Order's Arlington site in Mount Cook, here in Wellington by 2029, the government providing a $6 million grant to the City Council. Overcast weather with a little drizzle and light winds, and NZ Cricket president linked to $40 million house sale. Read that story at nzherald.co.nz.
2: Thanks, Bex. I love the story. I read the story in the paper this morning and I really love it. The Castle Point Hotel is finally allowed to turn its taps back on after a six-month dry spell. It's got new operators and it has been granted their liquor license after a pretty thorough hearing. I mean, those liquor licensing hearings when they've got a bone and someone's got some bone stuck in their mouth, they go forever. They were questioned about staffing, training, duty managers and how they'd handle the occasional belligerent punter. We always get the odd belligerent punter, don't we? It's a great word, which, let's face it, is something every country pub has probably had to deal with since beer was first poured. Now, why I love this story is I loved the idea of a genuine country local pub. Not Flash Harry cocktail bar, not somewhere with a $12 bowls of chips and fries or olives and drink menu that you need glasses and a dictionary to understand. I mean a pub, a proper pub. The kind where everyone knows your names. I should have got Grace to write, give us the music for cheers on this one, shouldn't I? Where you walk through the door and they're already pouring you your usual because they know where you are. They have Big Norm sitting in the corner. He's been sitting in that corner since the pub opened. You know that pub? Roaring fire in the middle of winter. There's a Sunday roast on Sunday. Someone's always holding court at the end of the bar. Always someone telling a joke, silly old dad's joke. You know the pub I mean. It's like Cheers, except it's at Castle Point or the Wairarapa, not in Boston. Where are the days of those pubs gone? Particularly closer to the city. You know, we have so many trendy bars and cafes and wine bars, and fashionable restaurants. Let's push the old local completely out. I'd love to own a country pub in a place like town. Could you have one? You're local. Your local in your suburb that really is your local. Could you do that in our suburbs and create that country atmosphere? Nothing pretentious. Decent food, cold beer, friendly staff, and a room full of people who actually want to talk to each other. So have you still got a proper local? And if somebody opened an honest-to-goodness country pub in Wellington, would you go? Just hang out with your buddies. A $10 beer instead of a $17 beer. A bowl of fries that cost you $6. I'd love to chat about it. 0800 80 10 80 92 92. There it is. I love Cheers. Who doesn't love Cheers? Woody Harrison. Gotta have one of those, don't we? Have you got one? Grace reckons she's

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3: There's a reason Big Ben pies are the go-to on Kiwi missions. 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
11: You know, the idea of a local, you know, where everybody knows your name and you walk in and you go and sit at the same seat. No one sits in that seat. Big Norm sits there. You know, you think about that. Is there such a thing? Someone's texted in and said the realm in high Taito is what you're looking for. Nick, we had a fabulous, iconic Waikanae hotel hub of our community. We all got shafted. They took it over and built a car park. We miss it to this day. Graham, you know, those things, you can't rebuild them, can you? Those pieces of history, you can't go. You know, you can't just move. You can't move to one local to the other. You know, when you were younger and you were at the Hutt, you went to the Nine Eye or the Taita Hotel. If you were younger in Tawa and Porirua, you went to the Blue Heron. You always had to, the one in Upper Hutt, what was it called? Oh, my God, it's on the tip of my tongue. The big hotel that used to have all the gigs in Upper Hutt. You'd go there. Gosh, I can't remember. It's really ridiculous. I can't remember. You know, they were the hub of your community. Have they gone? Well, Castle Point's open up again. They're going to be going again. But, I mean, in town, where is there? Is there one in Brooklyn? Yeah, there is a local in Brooklyn. There's one in Karori. What's your local? And are they like Cheers? Are they as much fun? Can you have time? Max gave me one a while ago. He reckons one in Kapiti called the Black Stag. I've never heard of it, but he said the Black Stab is that pub completely. 0800 80 10 80. Give us your favourite pub. I went to, my first pub I went to, that I always remember, it's really ridiculous, about 15 years old I was the Princess Tavern. And that was at the top of, you know, top of Molesworth Street, right where that block of funny flats is on your way down to Parliament. It was a Princess Tavern, and the guy behind the bar was about 80. And I walked in there with a couple of mates. We looked like kids. And I'd never forget that feeling of being in that bar. It was just like local pub. How good. Hey, Nick, my local was the Bellevue in Lower Hutt for years and years before it got too expensive for a jug. Cheers, Scott. No, locals can't be expensive. Locals are all about looking after your local punter. Little Sprig in Seatoon. Well, that's Grace's. I have to say it. That's Grace's. Nick, buy the Black Stag in Kapiti Lights. It's gone to the dogs. I won lotto. I would buy it and turn it into a Cheers bar. Been there only twice, and both times I thought I was back in at the top or bottom tavern in Porirua. It could be a legitimate cash cow. I would get to know the drink first, and my punters would give it their name. There you go. Someone wants to buy it back. The Black Stag. The Quinn's Post is the one I was thinking of. You're right. Thanks, Dexter. Gosh, it goes from a local pub. They used to have like bands like Ragnarok and Big Huge. I mean, remember Ragnarok? They were like New Zealand's first big rock band. They used to play out there. Hi, Nick. Back in my younger days, I spent many years in Australia nursing first gig was the Royal Princess Albert Hospital, Camperdown, Sydney. Opposite the hospital was the Alfred Hotel. Needless to say, frequently I visited. The Alfred used to play Cheers theme.

0: Every hour on the hour, it was wonderful. Everyone knew each other and remained friends with many people since then. Good old days still exist. Why can't we create that again? Why can't we create the good old days of a pub being a pub? Not a flashy wine bar, not a cocktail bar, not a fancy place. A pub being a pub. A lot of the guys from here drink at one in Plymouth too. Nick, the Sandbar, that's where they drink. This is probably one of my colleagues putting this text in. The Sandbar in Mana is the greatest local of all time. Zero faults. Well, a couple of my colleagues, I can't mention their name because I might get myself in trouble, but they go there all the time. They reckon the Sandbar's busy every day of the week. I wonder if people remember their name at the Sandbar. My two colleagues, I remember their names because they're quite famous. Come to Hawke's Bay, plenty there. Duke and Taradale, Takapu Pub. I've got to take a break. Come back. Tell me. Give me a call. Tell me your local that's like that.
1: Jesus Christ Superstar is selling fast. 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
0: Oh, gosh, the text machine's lit up. Cheryl, how you doing?
8: Hey, Nick. Good, thank you. Hey, I just got in the car and listened to the radio for the first time today in time to hear you saying, why can't we have those good old locals anymore? And I was thinking, I've got one, I know one. And then you went on to start talking about my local, which is the Sandbar. What a great place it is.
0: Tell me why you like it. I mean, I'll use their names, they won't mind, I don't think. But Adam Cooper and Jason Pine love the Sandbar. And yeah, Max, well, and to Beers. They all my colleagues love it.
8: No, it's a great spot. The reason I love it is if I rewind more years than I care to admit, I worked in a bar in Scotland when I did my OE, and that was one of those typical British pubs. That's the focal point of the community. Everyone meets up there. You can turn up and you can guarantee that there'll be someone there that you can sit down and have a chat to. Now, that's what you get at the Sandbar.
0: Really?
8: Yep. I guarantee you, you've got the real characters that you can always guarantee will be there in their same tables down near where the TAB machines are and the screens are, and they're real characters and and there are a lot of

0: Wow, that's amazing. Someone's just come in and Dave's just said the Spring and Fern in Thorndon. Colin and Lou is a great manager to check out when regulars need a table. Right one's reserved, pint poured before you get to your seat. Dog friendly, which, you know, I like despite not having a dog. Good value, British sized pints. I know Colin very well. He's a great, great operator. So, yeah, there's another one for you. Cheryl?
1: Sounds similar. Yeah, I'll have to check that one out if I'm ever around the area. But no, they still exist. You've still got those little gems around, and they tend to be in those in the burbs is where you tend to find them, I think.
0: Yeah. Why couldn't we have one in the middle of town?
1: I also had a similar type one when I lived in Carpathy. It was called the Village Inn back in those days. It's long sold and changed owners several times since. But what I liked about it is I was a bit younger then, and I could skip down there and stagger home. And I think that might be the key, is having it a bit closer to home. It's easier to frequent because you don't have to worry so much about the getting home part after you've maybe had a few jars.
0: There you go. Someone's just also texted Cheryl and said the Bond Sports Bar. Bond's bloody good. The Bond is a good pub. A lot of people I know drink at the Bond. That is a good pub. Got to take a break. Thank you, Cheryl. Thanks for calling. I'll yell out next time at the Sandbar. I'll say hello.
1: Do that.
0: See ya. Gosh, I've never been to the Sandbar. Never been invited. I'm not in the inner circle of Piney and Coops and Max and Three Bears. I call him Three Bears. His name's Tobias, but I call him Three Bears because he has three when he goes out. 7 minutes to 12, about to wrap it up in a sec.
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1: A couple of texts said Max must have been had a few before he got to the Black Stag because it's nowhere near as good as what he made out it was. Lots of text about the sandbar. Cheaper drinks in Wellington, good reasonably priced meals. The sandbar would come out on top of. We were doing a little survey today for sure. People talk about the city. Bond Street, definitely a place, a local, great local. And the Cambridge, the old Cambridge. You can't forget about the Cambridge. Not quite, you know, don't really have Norm standing in the corner, do they? They do. I know that Cambridge has Trevor.

sitting in the corner sometimes. There you go, if you ever want to see Trevor. Thanks, Grace, for putting the show together. Thank you, Wellington Airport, for sponsoring the show. Gosh, it's been a heavy day. It's been a heavy day. Have a great afternoon. Catch you in the morning. Bridget Morton and Richard Harmon join us for Friday Face Off.

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15: Good afternoon, it's midday, 13 degrees in Wellington. I'm Max Toll. Chris Bishop insists Chris Pank was acting on his own behalf in challenging the Prime Minister's leadership. Chris Luxon yesterday survived a second vote of confidence within months, subsequently stripping Pank of his portfolios and cabinet position. Pank has since announced he won't seek re-election in November. Bishop denies rumours he was involved in the coup or that Pank was acting on behalf of Erica Stanford. He says he has no desire to see Chris Luxon go.
16: No, not at all. I back the leader and he's doing a great job. And, you know, from my point of view, just getting on with the job of housing and infrastructure and transport and all the things.
15: He believes this is the end of leadership troubles.
16: Well, we've had two goes at this in April and August. The matter has been put to bed. We're unified behind Chris Luxon as Prime Minister and leader of the National Party. We've got an election to fight in 87 days.
15: An apology from a top cop after false information about officer-turned-Labour candidate Rakesh Naidu was allowed to spread widely. Here's political reporter Ethan Griffiths.
17: Rakesh Naidu, a superintendent, was announced as a Labour candidate on June 8, but faced criticism from Commissioner Richard Chambers, who says he only found out 48 hours prior. But documents released under the Official Information Act show Naidu told his manager, Assistant Commissioner Tim Anderson, that he was talking with Labour a week earlier.
15: Anderson's apologised to both Naidu and Chambers for the confusion. One of the country's most ambitious housing projects is finally going ahead